0: Oco has customers down.
1: Had that software update been completed, or had the design change been properly documented and reflected in the maintenance procedures, the outage may not have occurred. This is clearly unacceptable. Our controls were not good enough.
0: A woman has been arrested in relation to the Desi Freeman case, Alex Riddell explains.
2: Victorian detectives have arrested a 58-year-old New South Wales woman as part of an ongoing investigation into the movements of Desi Freeman. The woman will now be interviewed by police. It comes after Freeman evaded authorities after he shot and killed two police officers in Victoria's High Country last year. He was on the run for 7 months as a fugitive and was then shot and killed at a property in March this year. Task Force Summit continues to investigate the movements of Freeman and who may have assisted him during his time on the run. Alex Riddell reporting.
0: Analysts are denying there's a need to panic buy or stock up on fuel despite a re-escalation in the Middle East conflict. The US is preparing for a sixth consecutive day of strikes on Iranian targets, placing further strain on the shipping Strait of Hormuz. Motorists are now on edge, with the extended discount to the fuel excise ending in just over a fortnight. However, supply chain expert David Leaney says he doesn't see prices rising at the Bowser like they did in March.
3: Highly unlikely they'll extend. I thought the decision to go and step those changes back from a 32-cent hit to two 16-cent hits was a very smart decision. It stopped the big spike in panic buying.
0: Meanwhile, the US is accusing Tehran of engaging in acts of terrorism by targeting ships in the Strait as it defends a new wave of strikes on Iran. White House Press Secretary Karoline Leavitt says the attack is in direct response to Iran's violation of the preliminary peace deal.
4: Specifically, in the memorandum of understanding that they signed, they were not to fire on commercial vessels moving through the Strait of Hormuz. And unfortunately, they have made the tragic decision for them to do that.
0: Andy Burnham has been confirmed as the UK's new Labour leader and is on his way to becoming Britain's seventh Prime Minister in 10 years. In his first speech as party leader, Mr Burnham praised outgoing PM Keir Starmer.
5: Keir put Labour back in a position to change people's lives, and that is what we have been doing these last 2 years. New rights for workers and for renters. Britain's reputation rebuilt on the world stage.
0: King Charles is expected to invite Burnham to form government on Monday. And 10,000 BMW vehicles are being recalled due to a manufacturing defect. The starter motor in some models may experience increased wear that could lead to a short circuit. A range of models built between 2020 and 25 are affected. This is Air News. The Sydney Roosters have popped into second place on the NRL live ladder after a win last night. Terry Daniel with the results.
6: It was a 14-6 win for the Sydney Roosters over the Melbourne Storm at the Sydney Football Stadium. The Storm's injury crisis deepened with a potentially season-ending Achilles injury to Will Warbrick. Roosters half Sam Walker told Nine they were tough opponents.
7: Yeah, they turned up. Yeah, all credit to them. Obviously losing a fair few players and obviously losing your winger during the games. Always tough there. And yeah, it was definitely a battle out here. Pretty wet, slippery conditions. The field's chalking up pretty bad out here. But yeah, happy to get the 2 points. But there's definitely a lot to work for.
6: In the early game, the Cronulla Sharks defeated the Newcastle Knights 20-18 in Cronulla. Terry Daniel, Air Sport.
0: Lions veteran Dane Zorko won't be taking West Coast for granted in tonight's clash. Brisbane are fourth on the ladder while the Eagles are struggling at 16th. Zorko says the team is still fierce competition.
8: I saw that last week against the Western Bulldogs. They played some superb football. Unfortunately for them, they couldn't get the result done, but they play enough games like that, they're going to win a lot more, and you can certainly see the direction they're heading in. So, yeah, we're wary, no doubt about it.
0: Last night, the Adelaide Crows had a 16-point win over Sydney Swans, 13-9-87 to 10-11-71 at the SCG. And Aussie golfer Lucas Herbert has raised eyebrows at the round two of the Open Championship. He now leads the standings by a shot after hitting a round of 62. Australian Independent Radio News.
9: 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Eligibility is around older homes and lower income households.
10: Here at Mackay, we are expecting sunny days for both today and also for tomorrow, with today's top temperature still set to reach 23 degrees.
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10: 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Right now it is time to cross back to the Community Radio Network for another hour, this time for the It's Time program with Barry Mackay and William Broom.
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11: And welcome to It's Time, the show where we look at the best of the Australian national charts between the 60s and the 90s, using the Kent Music Report, the Australian Music Report, and the ARIA charts. Today we're looking at the best of the charts from this week in 1973. William, what's coming up on today's show?
12: Coming up on today's show, we've got Abigail, The Sweet, Bette Midler, and Judge Strunk.
11: And let's start off today's show at number 75 on the Australian National Charts this week on the 16th of July 1973. Here's David Bowie with the Gene Genie.

0: David Bowie and the Gene Genie at number 75 on the Australian National Charts this week on the 16th of July 1973. And that single went on to peak at number 42 here in Australia the following month. It was the lead single from David Bowie's Aladdin Sane album, and the song originated as an impromptu jam session titled Bussin' on a tour bus and was later completed in New York City. Bowie described the track as a smorgasbord of imagined Americana, inspired by his friend Iggy Pop. The song's famous music video was directed by photographer Mick Rock and features Bowie alongside Andy Warhol associate Sarinda Fox. Filmed in San Francisco, the clip captures Bowie's Ziggy Stardust persona in a mix of studio performances and street scenes. The single became a major hit, peaking at number 2 on the UK singles chart, and remains one of his most iconic glam rock anthems.
1: Rising up the charts 19 places from number 62 to number 43 this week on the 16th of July 1973 was Abigail and her cover of Je T'aime.

0: That's Abigail with Shatame at number 43 in the Australian Singles Chart this week on the 16th of July 1973. And that single went on to peak at number 10 in the Australian Singles Charts 3 weeks later. Abigail, then Australia's most famous sex symbol, briefly branched out into pop music with her cover of Je T'aime. Best known for her breaking role as Bev Halton in the television soap opera Number 96, she was the first in a long line of Australian soap stars to transition into a recording career. The song is a sultry, breathy cover of the 1969 Serge Gainsbourg hit. Abigail's version became a major commercial success, reaching number 10 on the Australian Singles Chart and remaining her only significant musical hit. Although her music career was short-lived, the single helped solidify her status as a household name during the early 70s.
1: And rising up the Australian National Charts this week on the 16th of July 1973, one place from number 40 to number 39 were Melbourne group Bluestone and Wind and Rain.

0: Wind and Rain by Melbourne group Bluestone, number 39 on the Australian National Charts this week on the 16th of July 1973. And that single went on to peak at number 19 the following month. Formed in 1972 by Melbourne singer Terry Dean, Bluestone was a major force in the Australian country rock music scene. After a successful solo career, Dean assigned a lineup which included John Creech from The Mixtures, bassist Ted Fry, and Mike Burke on pedal steel. Heavily influenced by American West Coast artists like The Byrds and The Eagles, the band brought a polished, melodic sound to the local charts. Their signature hit, Wind and Rain, was released and was included on their debut self-titled album, which came out in 1974.
1: With a song that had peaked at number 29 in the Australian singles chart the previous month, here's The Sweet, at number 33 in the Australian singles chart this week, on the 16th of July 1973, with Blockbuster.

0: At number 33 in the Australian singles chart this week on the 16th of July 1973, That's the Sweet and Blockbuster. And that single had peaked at number 29 on the Australian singles chart the previous month. Released in January 1973, Blockbuster was the only UK number one hit for the glam rock band The Sweet. Written by the famous songwriting duo Nicky Chinn and Mike Chapman, the track spent 5 weeks at the top of the UK charts. The song is well known for its driving blues riff, which many listeners noted was remarkably similar to David Bowie's The Jean Genie, released just shortly before. Despite the comparison, both Bowie and The Sweet maintained the similarity was only a coincidence. The track also became infamous for a controversial 1973 Top of the Pops performance, where bassist Steve Priest appeared in highly provocative German military regalia.
1: Falling down the Australian national charts this week on the 16th of July 1973, from number 28 to number 31 was Australian band The Band of Light and the Destiny song.

0: That's Australian band The Band of Light with the Destiny song at number 31 on the Australian national charts this week on the 16th of July 1973. And that single went on to peak at number 26 here in Australia 2 weeks later. Formed in Sydney in late 1972, The Band of Light was a prominent Australian blues rock quartet. The group was founded by Phil Key, formerly of the La-Di-Das. They made an immediate impact on the local scene, appearing at the 1973 Sunbury Music Festival and releasing their debut album, Total Union, later that year. The band's biggest success came with the song you just heard, which reached the top 20 on the Go Set charts in July 1973. Known for their heavy slide guitar sound, the band released 2 albums before disbanding in late 1974.
1: Falling down the charts just one place from number 27 to number 28 this week on the 16th of July 1973 was brother and sister duo The Carpenters with Sing.

0: That's the Carpenters at number 28 in the Australian Singles Chart this week, on the 16th of July 1973, with Sing. And that single had peaked at number 24 on the Australian Singles Chart 2 weeks earlier. Originally written by Joe Raposo as the signature song for Sesame Street, Sing reached a much wider audience when the Carpenters covered it in 1973. Karen and Richard Carpenter first heard the song while appearing on a television special and immediately felt it had the potential to be a major pop hit. Released as the debut single from their album Now and Then, the track climbed to number 3 on the Billboard Hot 100. Featuring lead vocals by Karen and a backing performance by the Jimmy Joyce Children's Choir, the song became the duo's 8th top 10 single in the United States and was eventually certified gold.
1: Let's have a look at the top 10 albums of the week this week on the 16th of July 1973 here in Australia. At number 10, we had The Divine Miss M by Bette Midler. At number 9, Who Do You Think We Are by Deep Purple. At number 8, Billion Dollar Babies by Alice Cooper. At number 7, Aladdin Sane by David Bowie. At number 6, Made in Japan by Deep Purple. At number 5, The Dark Side of the Moon by Pink Floyd. At number 4, Don't Shoot Me, I'm Only the Piano Player by Elton John. At number 3, Houses of the Holy by Led Zeppelin. At number 2, Hot August Night by Neil Diamond. And at number 1, we had Red Rose Speedway by Paul McCartney and Wings, which spent 3 weeks at number 1, and this was its second week at the top. Well, let's have a look at the number 7 album for the week, Aladdin Sane by David Bowie, which first peaked at number 7 the previous month. Released in April 1973, Aladdin Sane was David Bowie's follow-up to his massive breakthrough with Ziggy Stardust the previous year. Written primarily on the road during his US tour, Bowie described the album as Ziggy Goes to America, and the cover artwork, featuring a lightning bolt across Bowie's face, is one of the most iconic images in music history. Well, let's have a listen to one of the tracks from that album. Here's Panic in Detroit.

That's a song from the number 7 album of the week this week on the 16th of July 1973 here in Australia. David Bowie's Aladdin Sane, and that's Panic in Detroit. And falling down the Australian national charts this week on the 16th of July 1973 from number 16 back to number 26 was Steeler's Wheel with Stuck in the Middle with You.

0: That's Stuck in the Middle with You by Steeler's Wheel at number 26 on the Australian National Charts this week on the 16th of July 1973. And that single had peaked at number 16 here in Australia 2 weeks earlier. Written by Scottish musicians Gerry Rafferty and Joe Egan, Stuck in the Middle with You was a breakout international hit for their band, Steeler's Wheel. Released in 1973, the song reached number 6 in the US and number 8 in the UK. The track was originally written as a parody of Bob Dylan's vocal style and lyrics, leading many listeners to initially mistake it for a Dylan original. The lyrics tell of a dismissive tale of a music industry cocktail party where clowns and jokers represent the executors and hangers-on.
1: Falling down the charts, one place from number 13 to number 14 this week on the 16th of July 1973 was Bette Midler with Boogie Woogie, Bugle Boy.

0: Boogie Bugle Boy by Bette Midler there at number 14 on the Australian Singles Chart this week on the 16th of July 1973. Single went on to peak at number 7 the following month in the Australian Singles Chart. In 1972, Bette Midler breathed new life into the World War II classic Boogie Woogie Bugle Boy for her debut studio album, The Divine Miss M. Originally introduced by the Andrews sisters in the 1941 film Buck Privates, Midler's updated recording was a major success, reaching the top 10 on the Billboard Hot 100 in the United States. Her version is credited with helping spark a nostalgia for the big band era during the early 70s.
1: And rising up the Australian national charts this week on the 16th of July 1973, from number 19 to number 13 was George Harrison with Give Me Love, Give Me Peace on Earth.

0: number 13 on the Australian national charts this week on the 16th of July 1973. That's George Harrison with Give Me Love, Give Me Peace on Earth.
1: Peaking at number 5 in the Australian singles chart this week on the 16th of July 1973 was Paul McCartney and Wings with My Love.

0: That's Paul McCartney and Wings with My Love at number 5 in the Australian singles chart this week on the 16th of July 1973, where it peaked. The song was the lead single from the album Red Rose Speedway. Written by Paul McCartney as a tribute to his wife Linda, it became the first significant success for his new band, Wings. The piano ballad topped the Billboard Hot 100 for 4 weeks and reached the top 10 in the UK. The recording features an orchestral arrangement by Richard Hewson and a notable improvised guitar solo by Henry McCulloch. Despite receiving some mixed reviews from critics who found it overly sentimental, the song was a massive commercial success.
1: And holding steady at number 4 on the Australian national charts this week on the 16th of July 1973 was Maureen McGovern with The Morning After.

0: That's Maureen McGovern with The Morning After at number 4 on the Australian National Charts. And that single went on to spend 1 week at the top of the charts the following week.
1: And finally, let's take a look at the top 10 singles of the week for this week on the 16th of July, 1973. At number 10, we had You Are the Sunshine of My Life by Stevie Wonder. At number 9, The 12th of Never by Donny Osmond. At number 8, Get Down by Gilbert O'Sullivan. At number 7, Susie Darlin by Barry Crocker. At number 6, Venus by Jamie Redfern. At number 5, My Love by Paul McCartney and Wings. At number 4, The Morning After by Maureen McGovern. At number 3, Tie a Yellow Ribbon Round the Old Oak Tree by Tony Orlando and Dawn. At number 2, Heaven Is My Woman's Love by Cole Joy. And at number 1, a single that peaked at the top spot for 2 weeks, and this was its second week at number 1. Here's Judge Drunk and Daisy A Day.
2: He remembers the first time he met her. He remembers the first thing she

0: the rivers run still.
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2: Hello, I'm Kim Cartwright. The owner of a distillery in Laos has now been charged over the methanol poisoning deaths of two Australian teenagers. Holly Morton Bowles and Bianca Jones died after drinking tainted alcohol at a hostel in 2024. Two Danish citizens were also killed in the incident, with the country's officials saying the business owner faces up to 4 years in prison for selling hazardous food and operating illegally. It comes after loved ones were previously told the maximum sentence could be just 1 year. Telstra says customers impacted by last week's network outage can expect to receive compensation. A Senate inquiry into the incident is taking place in Canberra, which has revealed the outage was preventable. The telco says compensation will likely be determined on a case-by-case basis rather than a blanket payout. Inquiry Chair Sarah Hanson-Young has clashed with Telstra CEO Vicky Brady over how customers will be reimbursed.
3: Will the compensation be in cash or in credit?
4: It will vary. I would expect a majority of customers will be in credit, but that will vary depending on some of the organisations we're engaging with.
2: Authorities say they'll continue to crack down

0: on illicit nicotine products, as data suggests smoking rates are declining. Nicotine pouches have soared in popularity, overtaking traditional cigarettes in the latest data. The pouches are due to be banned, even with a prescription, from next Friday. Assistant Customs Minister Julian Hill says the focus will now increase on those trying to sell the products illegally.
1: Now, Australians wouldn't put up with a meth lab in the middle of their strip shopping centre run by organised criminals, and neither should they put up with criminals running tobacco shops.
0: The US and Iran have widened attacks as the renewed conflict shows no sign of de-escalation. American forces have struck multiple bridges, while Tehran responded with the largest retaliatory strikes since the peace deal collapsed. Several Arab nations have condemned Iran's action on US bases and urged the two countries to return to the negotiating table. WA's Prison Officers Union has accused the Department of Justice of downplaying an incident at a maximum security prison in Perth. The department says around seven prisoners were behind the disturbance in their unit wing on Thursday. One officer suffered a minor injury and damage to the unit is being assessed. The union says the sector is woefully understaffed. In the UK, Andy Burnham has become the leader of the Labour Party, paving the way for the former Mayor of Greater Manchester to take the role of UK Prime Minister from Keir Starmer. The new leader says he wants to fix the big things that politics has neglected. Former Home Secretary David Blunkett thinks Andy Burnham will shake up a series of cabinet posts.
2: I think there will be changes. They won't be dramatically disruptive, but he will bring in people who he knows share his views, share his values.
0: And Australia's financial services regulator is urging people to be wary of pump and dump scams. The behaviour involves tricking potential investors on social media with the promise of lucrative shares to artificially increase stock prices. ASIC Commissioner Alan Kirkland says scammers impersonate financial institutions or use fake celebrity endorsements to lure people in.
3: They then try to get you to join a private messaging group on an app like WhatsApp where they'll encourage you to invest in a stock. And what they're really trying to do is to drive up the value of that stock so that the scammers can then sell out and make a bunch of money while everybody else loses out.
0: This is Air News. Adelaide has taken on and defeated Sydney by 16 points in the AFL on a soggy night at the SCG. Coach Matthew Nix says it was a win they needed.
4: It's a change of momentum in the third quarter. It was just outstanding. That's as good as we've been in that space against a real high-quality team.
0: Final score 13-9-87 to 10-11-71. It's game day for Port Adelaide. They face ladder leaders Fremantle at home this afternoon. 19-year-old Baylen O'Brien will make his debut, while Kane Farrell is out with a groin issue. The Wallabies are looking to turn around their form when they take on Italy in Perth tonight. Both Italy and Australia are yet to get on the winners list so far in the Nations Championship. Captain Harry Wilson says both sides are keen to get the monkey off their back.
5: We're versing a really good Italy side who are they're probably as hungry as us for this game. We've both come off a couple of defeats, so we know it's going to be a really good contest and we can't wait for it.
0: In NRL, the Roosters have notched their fourth straight win, jumping to second on the ladder after a 14-6 victory over the Storm. Earlier, the Sharks beat the Knights 20-18. Aussie golfer Lucas Herbert is top of the leaderboard at the British Open. He leads by a shot after hitting a round of 62. Legendary West Indies cricketer Sir Garfield Sobers has died at the age of 89, and Swiss rider Mauro Schmid has sprinted to victory in Tour de France Stage 13. Australian Independent Radio News.
6: 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Call us on 0412 112 812 regarding the subsidised Queensland Government Housing Resilience Program funding for Cyclone Roller Shutters. Eligibility is around older homes and lower income households.
7: Here in Mackay, it should remain sunny for the rest of today. A cool 11 degrees is our forecast minimum. We are expecting another sunny day for Sunday, with today's top temperature still set to reach 23 degrees.
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Welcome to 4CRM's All Oz Hour. My name's Mike and we've got the best thing. So let's start with that one. Here's Boom Crash Opera.

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1: Hello, I'm Kim Cartwright. A New South Wales woman has been arrested as part of investigations into the movements of police killer Desi Freeman. Dusty Fitzpatrick has more.
2: Victoria Police is working to determine who might have helped Freeman remain out of sight after he fatally shot two officers at Porepunkah. The 56-year-old spent about 7 months on the run after the incident before he was shot dead during a standoff with police. Detectives have now taken a 58-year-old New South Wales woman into custody about 3.5 hours from where Freeman lived. She's now being interviewed. No charges have been laid. Dusty Fitzpatrick reporting.
1: The owner of a Laos distillery has now been charged over a methanol poisoning that killed Australian teenagers Holly Morton Bowles and Bianca Jones. Danish officials say the business owner faces up to 4 years in prison for selling hazardous food and operating illegally. It's unclear which sentence is correct after Holly and Bianca's parents were previously told the maximum was only 1 year and a fine. Telstra has admitted a recent network outage was far worse than initially disclosed, knocking out 45% of its mobile network at its peak. A Senate hearing revealed the failure could have been avoided if the telco had replaced an aging server that cost $30,000. The technical bungle also prevented more than 400 emergency 000 calls from being transferred to backup networks. A 17-year-old boy is due in court today after a rideshare driver was stabbed in Ipswich in southeast Queensland. Emergency services found the 45-year-old victim with a serious stomach wound in Redbank yesterday afternoon. He was transported to hospital in a non-life-threatening condition. The Federal Health Minister says smoking remains Australia's most significant public health challenge as new data shows a drop in those lighting up. Just 5.6% of Australians reported smoking daily in the latest survey by the Institute of Health and Welfare. Those numbers are down from over 8% 3 years ago. Mark Butler says the result means we now have one of the lowest smoking rates in the developed world.
3: That is the product of a concerted effort over many, many decades to drive down those rates of smoking and to improve the health of as many Australians as possible.
1: Australia's peak medical body has moved to reaffirm the role of doctors amid increasing online misinformation. It comes as an increasing number of people are seeking health advice from artificial intelligence. AMA Vice President Dr. Julian Raitt says people are being bombarded by information from a number of sources.
4: We think at such times having a doctor who can actually listen, assess a whole

0: person make a reasoned diagnosis, explain risks and uncertainties, and also take responsibility for clinical decisions. We think that sort of role is really very important.
1: A humpback whale calf has died after washing ashore on a Sydney beach, triggering precautionary testing for the deadly H5 bird flu. The 4.5-metre calf was found yesterday at Greenhills Beach, but died shortly after rescuers arrived. While the whales are considered low risk for the virus, experts maintain testing is a vital precaution. And Oscar-winning actress Brenda Fricker has died at the age of 81. She made history in 1990, becoming the first Irish actress to win an Academy Award for her role in My Left Foot. Fricker was also fondly remembered for playing the Bird Lady in Home Alone 2. This is Air News. It was a big win for the Adelaide Crows, defeating Sydney Swans on their home turf. Terry Daniel with the details.
2: The AFL action saw the Adelaide Crows take a 16-point win over the Sydney Swans, 13-9-87 to 10-11-71 at the SCG. That moves the Crows to third on the AFL ladder. Crows forward Darcy Fogarty telling Fox Footy he knew they'd need to keep the pressure on.
3: Huge win, yeah. We knew what we're up against coming here with the amount of pressure they bring, and that was a big focus for us to sort of try and handle that and bring our own pressure. So I thought we did that really well, and we were lucky enough to come away with the win tonight.
2: Terry Daniel, Air Sport.
1: In NRL, the Sydney Roosters claimed their fourth straight victory with an 8-point win over Melbourne Storm, a major injury blow for the Storm, with Will Warbricks sustaining a potentially season-ending Achilles injury. Earlier, Cronulla Sharks held on for a 20-18 victory over the Newcastle Knights. Sharks coach Craig Fitzgibbon says he was impressed with his side's resilience.
4: They turned up. They were a handful tonight, and they're a good side, so I just like the way we didn't go away at all. Like, not at any point did I see us not stay at it.
1: McLaren's Lando Norris will have a 10-place grid penalty at the Belgian Grand Prix as a result of exceeding the permitted number of engine parts. The world champion's car will be fitted with his fourth new battery of the season, one more than is permitted. And tonight, the Wallabies meet Italy in Perth. Australian Independent Radio News.
5: 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Eligibility is around older homes and lower income households.
6: Good afternoon. It is 5 minutes past 12 o'clock. That is time for Nally's Country. I'll be here from 12 till 3 to entertain you with some great music coming your way. Just want to say thanks, Mike. What a great hour Oz Hour is. The weather for today, we've got down to, I think it was 13 degrees, yep. And the weatherman's just saying a sunny day. That's exactly what we need. No rain and a sunny day. Maximum 23, and our minimum was 13 degrees. Feels like 11, he reckons. Anyway, I have told you before, I'd like the feels like job. I'm going to start this hour off with Keith Urban, You or Somebody Like You, Alan Jackson with This Heart of Mine, and then Tim McGraw, Sheryl Crow. 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

I have Darius Rucker up next with Low Country. Toby Keith after that. I want to talk about me. Hey, Paul, hope you're having a good day. You're too early for a wine. Sitting down, having a cup of tea probably and a smoke, listening to Nelly's Country. That's for you. I want to talk about me. Usually do. Brad Cox after that with Too Drunk to Drive.

0: Hi, this is John Mayer for Rad. On stage, it's fun to push the limits and see where it takes me. Off stage, it's a different story. Get behind the wheel of a car after you've been drinking and you risk causing a crash, hurting, or even killing someone. That someone could be your best friend. When you're enjoying a few drinks, know your limit and don't push it. Plan ahead and give up the keys. You'll make it a safer weekend for everyone.
1: 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Recording artists, actors and athletes against dumb driving.
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New Kids in Town. We've got Brooke Sherbert singing that one. Being the new kid really is not easy, especially if you're come from out of town or you don't know the group, or even starting a new job. Being the new kid isn't easy. So to all those that do it, and I do it a lot, well done to you. Wolf Brothers after that, The Girl, The Bottle, The Memory, and then I've got Kenny Chesney, Happy Does.

12:50, so only 10 minutes to the 1 o'clock news. Anyone who listens to 4CRM on a sad day does realise that I do love this country music. Love all sorts of music. Not all sorts. I don't think I'm a rap liker. Don't understand it probably so much. But country music is my fave, I must admit. Take us through. I've got Dustin Lynch, Here We Come, Luke Combs, Lovin' On You, and then Billy Currington, Moon and Back. You're listening to Nelly's Country on a Saturday afternoon. I hope you're having a really good day because I am. The sun is shining and it's winter time, which we get really good sunsets in our winter. So if you can get out and see a sunset, good on you. Okay, so let's hear the music and then we'll be back. I'll be back after the news to read you the weather, play another hour of great country music.

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1: Hello, I'm Cartwright. Four men are now facing charges after an alleged home invasion and child abduction in the New South Wales Hunter Valley. Police say a group forced entry into a Muswellbrook home, assaulting a resident and fleeing with two children aged 4 and 7. One suspect was caught immediately after the incident last month, while three more men were arrested yesterday and are now before the courts. A distillery owner has been charged over the methanol poisoning deaths of two Australian teenagers in Laos. Chris McCarthy reports.
2: Holly Morton Bowles and Bianca Jones were among six who died after drinking tainted alcohol in 2024. Two Danish citizens were also killed in the incident, with the country's officials saying the business owner faces up to 4 years in prison for selling hazardous food and operating illegally. The case will remain formally open for 15 years, meaning charges carrying heavier penalties could be brought. It comes after loved ones of the Australians were previously told the maximum sentence could be just 1 year, sparking a number of representations from federal politicians. Chris McCarthy reporting.
1: WA's Deputy Premier denies claims from the Prison Officers Union that nothing is being done to improve the prison system. An officer was injured in a disturbance at the maximum security Casuarina prison on Thursday. The union claims understaffing is to blame. Rita Saffiotti says expanding prison infrastructure is their priority at the moment.
3: We've got significant funds allocated to expand the prison accommodation. That work's underway, and I'm looking forward to working with the new minister. Of course, the former minister was a very strong advocate for his portfolio, and the new minister, as I said, there's money that's been allocated both at mid-year review and budget to expand. In relation to the construction, it's really about now delivering some of our commitments.
1: A 24-hour teachers' strike in government schools in Victoria could still be in play for this Thursday, with the education union's bid for better pay and conditions far from settled. Teachers are set to vote on Tuesday whether to accept a new state government offer, including a 28% pay hike. Class sizes and pay increases for teacher support staff remain sticking points over the deal. A man at the wheel of a truck that was hit by a train in Perth in May has faced court on 5 charges. The late afternoon crash at a level crossing in Guildford left a woman and 2 teenagers with injuries that needed hospital treatment. About 100 passengers on the train suffered a severe jolt. 3 parked cars were hit by debris, and the train and railway line were also damaged. The 33-year-old driver from the Perth suburb of Ballajura faces charges including dangerous driving, causing bodily harm, and driving with a prescribed illicit drug in his system. The sporting world is mourning the loss of West Indian cricket legend

0: friend Sir Garfield Gary Sobers, who's died aged 89. Widely considered one of the greatest all-rounders to ever play the game, Sobers redefined the sport across a 20-year international career. The iconic batsman and versatile bowler held the world record for the highest individual test score for 36 years. This is Air News. The Sydney Roosters have popped into second place on the NRL live ladder after a win last night. Terry Daniel with the results.
1: It was a 14-6 win for the Sydney Roosters over the Melbourne Storm at the Sydney Football Stadium. The Storm's injury crisis deepened with a potentially season-ending Achilles injury to Will Warbrick. Roosters half Sam Walker told Nine they were tough opponents.
2: Yeah, they turned up. Yeah, all credit to them. Obviously losing a fair few players and obviously losing your winger during the games. Always tough there. And yeah, it was definitely a battle out here. Pretty wet, slippery conditions. The field's chalking up pretty bad out here. But yeah, happy to get the 2 points. But there's definitely a lot to work for.
1: In the early game, the Cronulla Sharks defeated the Newcastle Knights 20-18 in Cronulla. Terry Daniel, Air Sport.
0: Lions veteran Dane Zorko won't be taking West Coast for granted in tonight's clash. Brisbane are fourth on the ladder while the Eagles are struggling at 16th. Zorko says the team is still fierce competition.
3: I saw that last week against the Western Bulldogs. They played some superb football. Unfortunately for them, they couldn't get the result done, but they play enough games like that, they're going to win a lot more. And you can certainly see the direction they're heading in. So, yeah, we're wary, no doubt about it.
0: Last night, the Adelaide Crows had a 16-point win over Sydney Swans, 13-9-87 to 10-11-71 at the SCG. And Aussie golfer Lucas Herbert has raised eyebrows at the round two of the Open Championship. He now leads the standings by a shot after hitting a round of 62. Australian Independent Radio News.
4: 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Eligibility is around older homes and lower income households.
5: It's 1:05 on a Saturday afternoon. The weather for tomorrow, the 19th of July. Happy birthday, Judd B, if you tuned in. Hope you have a good day, mate. I've got a sunny day, wind southeast to southwesterly, 15 to 20 kilometres, tending southeasty in the middle of the day tomorrow, then becoming light in the late afternoon. No chance of rain. We're going to have a sunny day. We're getting down to 12 degrees and up to 24. There we go. That's for tomorrow. It sounds like a good day. Bit cool, but that is winter. I'm going to start this hour off with Kacey Musgrave, Oh What a World, which it is. Bradley Gilbert was 17 again, and Morgan Wallen, Need a Boat. 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

So much talent here, isn't there, in the country music? Jimmy Allen with Habits and Heartaches, Darren Agild with How About You, and then I've got Shane Nicholson, Bad Machines. You're listening to Nelly's Country, and I'm here to entertain you. Hope I'm doing a good job.

0: You're spending your Saturday afternoon with Nelly on Nelly's Country.
1: How about you? Used to the things that occupied my time, now they don't, and I couldn't care about them. Used to the people who didn't do me right, now they're gone, and I'm better off without them. This world, it has a funny way of changing the wrongs into the rights. Now it's my time and I

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Used to the lessons that made me who I am. 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This world, it has a funny way of changing the wrongs into the rights. Now it's my time and I appreciate it.

0: Hey mob, it's Emma Donovan here for Rad. 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
1: Another community message brought to you by 4CRM.

Mo Pitney is up next with Boy and Girl Thing. I like Mo Pitney. He does some good music. Melissa Bardew after that with Too Many Tequilas and Adam Brand, Speed of Life. Does go quick too, especially if you've got little kids. They grow up so quickly, so look out. Put your time in when you can.

1:48. So up next, I've got Dale Dickens, RIP. I like Cooper Allen very much. He brings out some great songs. Luke Bryan after that with Games, Gord Banford with Rednecks. And I'm going to finish this hour off with Brett Young, You Don't. I'll be back after the news to play another great hour of Anelli's Country with a Saturday afternoon. So make sure you stay tuned.

0: kidding.
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2: Hello there, I'm Sean Bindley. The federal government has responded to recommendations handed down by the Special Envoy to combat Islamophobia. Aftab Malik's final report was published in September last year, tabling 54 measures to stamp out anti-Muslim behaviour. While Labor's response includes a boost to multicultural grants and expanded police liaison teams, it falls short of endorsing all the recommendations put forward 10 months ago. The Prime Minister, Anthony Albanese, says they're focused on practical solutions and keeping communities safe.
3: Based on the Envoy's four guiding principles, it builds on the work we've already done, including funding security at places of worship, strengthening hate crime laws, and banning extremist hate groups. Governments have a responsibility to build a stronger Australia.
2: The US Homeland Security Secretary has launched a review of elections following President Donald Trump's claims of foreign interference and widespread fraud. Beijing has reacted angrily to Trump's accusation of meddling, calling his claims a malicious smear. Nick Harper is in Washington.
4: We're going to take proactive and reactive measures.
5: Mark Wayne Mullen doubling down on President Donald Trump's election fraud claims. The Secretary of U.S. Homeland Security gave more details Friday of newly launched investigations.
4: We've identified 250,000 non-citizens registered to vote in just four states.
5: He's giving officials in California, New Jersey, Nevada and Pennsylvania 2 weeks to check voter rolls. In a Thursday night primetime speech, the US president claimed China obtained voter files containing the personal data of more than 200 million Americans, and that it tried to undermine domestic confidence in Trump ahead of the 2020 election. China's foreign ministry spokesperson Lin Jian called those claims unwanted vilification. Trump is trying to push election-related legislation through Congress, but still lacks enough support from within his own party. I'm Nick Harper in Washington.
2: A Gold Coast man has been charged with allegedly threatening a federal politician. Chris McCarthy reports.
6: Federal police launched an investigation earlier this month into voice messages allegedly containing the threats. The calls were tracked to a home in Coomera where officers executed a search warrant on Thursday. Police say they uncovered evidence linking a 57-year-old to the offence on his personal device. He's now been charged with threatening to cause harm to a public official, carrying a maximum penalty of 2 years behind bars. The accused is due in court next month. Chris McCarthy reporting.
2: In Air Medical News, Australia's peak medical body is moving to reaffirm the role of qualified doctors amidst increasing online misinformation. Data shows the number of Australians seeking health advice from AI is rising rapidly. Australian Medical Association Vice President Dr. Julian Raitt says people need information that's specific and accurate.
7: We think at such times having a doctor who can actually listen, assess a whole person, make a reasoned diagnosis, explain risks and uncertainties, and also take responsibility for clinical decisions. We think that sort of role is really very important.
2: This is Air News. Firstly to rugby league, and the Sydney Roosters have claimed their fourth straight victory with an 8-point win over the Melbourne Storm last night. Earlier, Cronulla held on for a 20-18

0: 2-point victory over Newcastle. Sharks coach Craig Fitzgibbons praising his team's focus and resilience despite the tense finish.
1: They turned up. They were a handful tonight. And they're a good side, so I just like the way we didn't go away at all. Like, not at any point to see us not stay at it.
0: In AFL news, Josh Fraser says he's been given no deadlines on applying for the vacant coaching job at Carlton. Several assistants from other clubs have begun the interview process. The Blues interim coach says his focus during the week has been facing Collingwood tonight.
2: I'm not aware of any deadline on anything. And again, it's not an area that I've put any focus on. I turn up here every day and consider our players and our staff and how we keep growing and getting better. I don't think a lot more broadly than that.
0: The Swans have lost their first home game of the season to the Crows, 87-71 at the SCG last night. An American golfer, Bryson DeChambeau, has threatened to quit the British Open after he was handed a two-shot penalty for improving the area of his backswing. Australia's Luke Herbert leads the championship after round two. In motor racing, Mercedes young gun Kimi Antonelli has set the fastest time in day one of practice at the Spa-Francorchamps for the Belgian Grand Prix, and Swiss Ro Schmidt has won stage 13 of the Tour de France in a tense two-man sprint finish. Australian Independent Radio News.
3: 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Call us on 0412 112 812 regarding the subsidised Queensland Government Housing Resilience Program funding for cyclone roller shutters. Eligibility is around older homes and lower income households.
4: Minutes past 2 o'clock, the weatherman says a sunny day for tomorrow. Winds will be southeasterly to southwesterly, 15 to 20 kilometres tending southeasterly in the middle of the day, then becoming light in the late afternoon. That is for tomorrow, the 19th of July, down to 12, up to 24, sunny day. There we go. Let's get on with the music. Daniel Reeves is going to start this hour off with Looking Back Now. Ashley McBride, One Night Standards, and Highway Women, Don't Call Me.

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1: I've got Shannon Dell up next with Freeway Home. Jason Aldean getting warmed up. Jeez, it's been a bit cool too. And then I've got the Mavericks, Forgive Me. You're listening to Nelly's Country on a Saturday afternoon.

got Eric Peasley up next, and he's singing Forever Young. Red Light after that with Brad Cox and an Anthony Taylor, Music Man.

I've got another Luke Bryan coming up with That's My Kind of Night, Spencer Band with That Was Then, This Is Now, and then Low Cash, One Big Country Song.

Faith Hill is going to sing about this kiss, very important kiss by the sounds. Troy Cassar-Daly, My Heart Still Burns for You. And then I've got maybe Dwight Yoakam. Yeah, I have. Don't be sad.

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That's it for me. Thanks for allowing me in your space today. As always, I had a great time. Love playing this music. To take you through Blake O'Connor, Kicking a Rock, and Casey Musgrave with Mother. I'll be back on Wednesday for Lunch Delights with Nell. Until then, have a really good rest of the weekend, and I'll talk to you then. Bye. Ciao for now.

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1: Hello there, I'm Sean Bindley. Consumer advocates are calling for legislative reform to prevent further network outages. A Senate hearing revealed Telstra's shutdown the other week could have been avoided if the telco had replaced an ageing server. The error also prevented more than 400 emergency 000 calls from being transferred to backup networks. Communications Consumer Action Network Chief Executive Carol Bennett says all telcos need greater oversight from the government.
2: This is a service we all rely on, so it should be legislated and regulated that way. If we have mobile reliability standards that are enforceable, would this outage have occurred in the first place?
1: Construction industry representatives want to see an independent regulator established to crack down on corruption in the sector. It comes as pressure mounts for a royal commission into alleged misconduct by unions on building sites in Victoria. Master Builders Australia Chief Executive Danita Warne says placing the CFMEU into administration was a positive step, but more needs to be done.
3: We need this regulator up and running as quickly as possible to work in tandem with the work that the administrator is doing, but then be in perpetuity post-administration to hold all parties to account in the building and construction industry so we don't see yet again history repeating itself.
1: After many months of delays, the owner of a Laos distillery has been charged over methanol poisoning that killed Melbourne teenagers Holly Morton Bowles and Bianca Jones. The business owner faces up to 4 years in prison for selling hazardous food and operating illegally. With the latest, reporter Emily Rice.
4: As you say, the distillery owner has finally been charged. The charge officially is selling food that is harmful to health and operating an illegal business. Now, the issue is that that charge only attracts a penalty of between 3 months and 4 years in jail. The confirmation of those charges has come from the Danish government. Of course, two Danes were part of the six people that were killed in that methanol poisoning incident. They also say that this is deeply inadequate and they will be following up with the Lao government. Of course, Holly and Bianca's family yesterday spoke out about the inadequacy of the charges. They say they will continue their fight for justice and they have the Australian government in their corner. Penny Wong, our foreign minister, says she will meet with her Lao counterpart during meetings in Manila next week.
1: A humpback whale carcass has been tested for the H5 bird flu strain after washing up on a Sydney beach. No cases have yet been recorded in marine mammals in Australia, but the strains have devastated seal populations on sub-Antarctic islands. All 17 cases of the disease have so far been recorded in seabirds. And a West Australian woman has been arrested in South Australia after running a stop sign in a stolen car. ANU's Kim Cartwright reports.
5: A 25-year-old West Australian woman has been arrested after a short police pursuit in Ceduna, South Australia. Police say the driver of a stolen Holden Colorado failed to stop after running a stop sign. The ute later found abandoned and the woman arrested nearby. She's been charged with illegal use of a motor vehicle, failing to stop for police and driving while disqualified. She was refused bail and will appear in court on Monday.
1: This is Air News. In AFL, Fremantle are looking for their 16th win of the season when they face an undermanned power side at the Adelaide Oval today. Dane Meppam reports.
6: The Dockers have made just the one change from their victory over the Swans. Hayden Young returns from a groin injury while Shea Bolton didn't make the trip. He's been managed. Port Adelaide have had to make several changes, most notably with stars Mitch Georgiades and Zach Butters forced out through injury, while superstar Jason Horne-Francis will miss with a one-week suspension. Fremantle have found themselves on the right side of the ledger in their recent matches at the Adelaide Oval, but their last two clashes at the ground have been decided by 2 and 6 points respectively.
1: At halftime, Port lead the Dockers by 12 points. It's North Melbourne and Melbourne in the twilight game at Docklands, and then West Coast host Brisbane tonight at home, looking to snap their 5-game losing streak. The Eagles will need to eradicate a bigger losing streak against their opponents in order to notch their 5th win of the season. They haven't beaten the Lions since round 23 of 2018. Eagles coach Andrew McWalter admits it'll be a tough task, but his young side are up for it.
7: The last probably 5 to 6 weeks, they've been back to their best form, and it's a great opportunity for our guys to test themselves against, you know, 2-time reigning premiership team and a team in form.
1: The other game tonight, Carlton take on Collingwood. In rugby league, the Dolphins are eyeing a rebound win against the Cowboys at Lang Park tomorrow. Tom Gilbert's side desperate to right the wrongs of last week's shocking 66-point loss to the Sharks. In the first of today's games, the Raiders take on the Rabbitohs. That game has just got underway. Australian Independent Radio News.
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0: 112812 regarding the subsidised Queensland Government Housing Resilience Program funding for cyclone roller shutters. Eligibility is around older homes and lower income households.
1: Another fine sunny day is forecast tomorrow with a maximum of 24 degrees. And that's after an overnight low of 12 tomorrow morning. Good afternoon and welcome to Uncle Fester's Blues Show. Nellie will be back again next Saturday from 12 o'clock, but now it's time for something new, something old, but it is 2 hours of blues. In my first hour today, I've got songs coming up from Lazy Eye, Lara Price. I'll kick off with Jimmy Thackeray, Take Me With You When You Go.

Lara Price off the 2005 I Got News album with the song Moving On. Lara is based in Austin, Texas. And at the top of that set, we had Canberra-based blues band The Sunbears with Gonna Make You a Star. Kirk Fletcher is taking two steps forward off his 2018 Hold On album.

That was UK-based blues musician Giles Robson with Don't Give Up on the Blues. Would never dream of doing that. And before that, Australia's own Jeff Acheson with Tell Me Something I Don't Know. Another great Australian blues band is Mojo Mafia, based down in Melbourne. They released an album earlier this year called Rescue Me. I've got No Good Reason up next off that album.

Another couple of great Australian blues acts there. Smokestack Rhino with Party People of the Cherry Bar. And at the top of the set was Lazy Eye with Don't Call the Doctor. I've got the late Stevie Ray Vaughan up next with The Things That I Used to Do. And this one's off the 1984 album, Couldn't Stand the Weather.

That was Sydney-based blues musician Simon Kenny Lewis off the 2013 Behind the Blue Mask album with Blues in My Heart. Albert Collins with Bending Like a Willow Tree will get us into the 4 o'clock news, and this song was off the 1986 Cold Snap album.

0: institutional and structural causes. Where the government has acted, I will support that progress. Where recommendations remain outstanding, I will continue to advocate for them.
1: Analysts believe Donald Trump's accusations of Chinese interference in the 2020 presidential election are laying the groundwork for claims of fraud in the upcoming US midterms. Beijing has vehemently denied the allegations made during a national address. Senior fellow at the US Studies Center, Bruce Wolpe, says Trump is showing his anxiety ahead of November's balance.
2: The president's party has lost seats in Congress. That's going to happen again. He hates it, and that's why he has conjured up this massive conspiracy to try and seize control of the election, the mechanics of the election, to get a different outcome than what's coming at him.
1: The loved ones of two Australian teenagers who lost their lives to methanol poisoning in Laos have praised the support they've received from the federal government. A distillery owner has been charged over the 2024 incident, which saw six tourists lose their lives, including Australians Bianca Jones and Holly Morton Bowles. Speaking to Channel 7, Bianca's mother Michelle praised the action of DFAT in issuing a heightened travel alert for the nation.
3: The government have been amazing. And I just want to get the message out there, just don't travel over there now like that. Just please do not travel in Laos.
1: A woman is in hospital with serious injuries after an alleged hit and run on Sydney's North Shore. Emergency services responded to the incident at Roseville, where they found an 87-year-old with a broken leg. Investigators are now calling on anyone with dashcam footage to contact police. In our health news, Australia's top doctors are concerned by the rise of misinformation when people go looking for health advice. The Australian Medical Association has moved to reaffirm the role of practitioners in a changing digital landscape. AMA Vice President Dr. Julian Raitt says AI can lack accurate guidance. Gale force winds are expected to create 4-metre swells and cause serious beach erosion across southeast Queensland this weekend. A warning is in place for winds of up to 80 kilometres an hour this afternoon and tomorrow. The Bureau of Meteorology's forecaster, Phelim Hanafy, explaining where will be impacted the most.
4: Particularly the exposed coast, so areas of the more exposed, the Sunshine Coast, the Gold Coast, and the offshore islands as well, that's Stradbroke and Moreton Island, certainly could see gusts within the range of 60 to 80 kilometres an hour.
1: And the cricket world is mourning the death of legend Sir Garfield Sobers, who's died aged 89. The West Indian regarded as the game's greatest all-rounder, former Australian batsman Ken Cunningham spoke to Graham Corns about the honour of sharing the crease with the cricketing great.
5: Mark, my stump there, I looked up and there was Sir Garfield Sobers at the other end. And you know what I said to myself, stud? I said, what in the hell am I doing here? That's Garfield Sobers.
1: This is Air News. In AFL today, 10 minutes into the fourth quarter of the clash between the Dockers and Port Adelaide, and it's Fremantle by 26. Eagles coach Andrew McQualter admits tagger Brady Hoff will have a run with Roll tonight when they tackle the Lions at home, but they haven't decided who he'll line up against.
6: Yeah, Lockie's been in good form. They've also got a lot of other mids in good form. Will Ashcroft's in good form. Zach Bailey, you look across their team, they're not short of really high-quality players anywhere. So, yeah, we'll work through where we deploy Hoffy and the best mix for our midfield and back line.
1: West Coast go into the game unchanged from last week's loss to the Bulldogs. And the Sydney Swans have notched their first defeat at home for 2026, going down 87-71 to the Adelaide Crows at a wet SCG last night. Coach Matthew Nick says it was a win they needed.
7: It's a change of momentum in the third quarter. It was just outstanding. That's as good as we've been in that space against a real high-quality team.
1: In today's NRL action, the Raiders take on the Rabbitohs and then the Bulldogs go up against the Tigers. In Canberra, after 25 minutes, it's the Raiders 20, leading South Sydney 6. The Dolphins are eyeing a rebound win against the Cowboys at Lang Park tomorrow. Tom Gilbert's side now desperate to stay in finals contention after they were flogged 66-0 by the Sharks last week. The Dolphins skipper says a victory against North Queensland is a mastery side.
8: We have a lot of ex-Cowboys people have been associated with it, so just naturally those boys are going to be up for it, and you love getting one up on them. You love what happens in that 80 minutes. So,
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9: 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Call us on 0412 112 812 regarding the subsidised Queensland Government Housing Resilience Program funding for cyclone roller shutters. Eligibility is around older homes and lower income households.
10: Another fine sunny day is forecast tomorrow with a maximum of 24 degrees. And that's after an overnight low of 12 tomorrow morning. I'll get into my second hour with Blues Corp with the song Rattle Me off the 2013 Don't Want to Be Famous album. And these guys are based down in Palm Beach.

Aussie muso James Southwell with Creepin' In. He released that back in 2017 off the album Where the Wind Blows. Paul Rogers was a singer from the bands Free and Bad Company. He released a tribute album to Muddy Waters back in 1993. I've got his version of the song She Moves Me, and this one features Gary Moore on guitar.

Maria Mulder off the 2011 Steady Love album with the song Soulful Dress. Before that, Walter Trout with It Takes Time. I got Missouri-based blues band Trample Underfoot up next with the song Badlands. This album won Contemporary Blues Album of the Year back in 2014.

I'm Big John Cartwright from Normie Rowe's Original Playboys. 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

PJ O'Brien with Younger Days back from 2022, and at the top was Frank Frost with Scratch My Back. I've got American bluesman Tronzo Cannon up next off the 2016 album The Chicago Way with the song Misses from Mississippi.

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1: What does it mean to be a designated driver? It means you're the friend who's agreed not to drink, not the person who's had the least to drink. It takes guts and it showed you care about your friends. Face it, their lives are in your hands. So why don't you and your friends take it in turns to be the designated driver when you go out? You'll make the road safer for all of us.
0: RAD. 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

That was the Swamp Stompers. They were based around Bega Wave. It broke up a couple of years ago. The song was Shadow on the Wall, and the top of that set was ZZ Top with Jesus Just Left Chicago. It's got a great feel of that tune. Bobby Rush is up next with I'm the One, and then Bluesville Station with Wrong Side of the Bed. We'll finish my show off for this week. If you want another hit of blues during the week, Tim's got Blues on Your Wireless on Tuesday night, and then Brent's got the Blues Wednesday night. Both shows are on at 8 o'clock. Then I'll be back again next Saturday from 3 o'clock. Hooroo for now.

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1: Hello there, I'm Sean Bindley. A distillery owner has been charged over the methanol poisoning deaths of two Melbourne teens in Laos. Chris McCarthy reports.
2: Holly Morton Bowles and Bianca Jones were among six who died after drinking tainted alcohol in 2024. Two Danish citizens were also killed in the incident, with

0: military operations this month has reached 38, with some 400 wounded. Jagriti Dave is in Washington.
1: US CENTCOM has posted on social media saying that they conducted a sixth consecutive night of strikes, that they targeted Iran's military infrastructure, their air defense sites, maritime capabilities and other facilities in order to try to deter Iran from stopping ships from transiting through the Strait of Hormuz and further damage their capabilities.
0: Meanwhile, Beijing has labeled Donald Trump's accusations of electoral fraud entirely fabricated. The US president used a national address to accuse China of interference in the 2020 election in what he claims is a deep state cover-up. Former Democratic White House staffer Corey Alpert says nothing the president said in the speech was based in fact.
2: Intelligence community assessments have been out for years regarding China's involvement in 2020, largely assessing that they had the capability to meddle in the 2020 election, but that the strength of U.S. elections prevented them from making that decision to do so.
0: The construction industry says more oversight is needed to prevent history repeating itself when it comes to corruption. Master Builders Australia believes an independent regulator is crucial in keeping the sector on track once the administration of the CFMEU ends. Chief Executive Danita Warne says it's an essential element in keeping the whole industry accountable.
3: Unions, and but everyone else as well. That is why it is so important that we have a combined regulator that ensures that everyone is complying with the law, regardless of whether it is criminal law, competition law or industrial relations law.
0: A Queensland man has been charged, accused of making threats to a federal politician. Georgina Winter has the details.
4: Federal police launched an investigation earlier this month into alleged threatening voice messages targeted at a federal politician. The calls were tracked to a Gold Coast home where officers executed a search warrant on Thursday and allegedly uncovered digital evidence of the offence on a personal device. A 57-year-old man faces one count of threatening harm to a public official, a charge that carries a maximum penalty of 2 years behind bars. He is scheduled to front court next month.
0: This is Air News. In rugby league this afternoon, after 60 minutes, Canberra 28, South Sydney 18. In AFL, Fremantle have defeated Port Adelaide by 28 points to further cement their place at the top of the AFL ladder. The Dockers 12 points clear of the second place Swans. West Coast are at home tonight, looking to tame the Lions. Jake Patrick reports.
5: Brisbane have roared back into the top four thanks to 5 wins in a row, and they'll be looking to consolidate their spot at the pointy end of the ladder. At the other end of the spectrum, the Eagles have lost their last 5 games and are desperate to snap their current losing streak. To do that, they'll need to achieve something they haven't done since August 2018, and that's beat the Lions. West Coast go in unchanged, while Brisbane bolster their lineup with Busselton Boyd Jenstool.
0: Adelaide have heaped misery on Sydney, pulling off a hard-fought 16-point win in a wet-weather scrap at the SCG last night, stamping their premiership credentials. The Swans losing their past 3 matches against top-6 sides following defeats to Brisbane and Frio. Coach Dean Cox says there are clear weaknesses in their game.
6: So whether it's, you know, how we connect with our mids, the areas we do, some of the setup stuff we need to look at when we're at our best, when we're not, how do we nullify?
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8: If you are thinking about heading out on the water between Bowen and St Lawrence tomorrow, you can expect south to southeasterly winds at 15 to 20 knots. Seas below a metre with an easterly swell, also below a metre inshore, and it should stay fine and sunny. Here in Mackay, it should remain fine for the rest of today. 11 degrees is our forecast minimum. We are expecting a sunny day for Sunday with our top temperature there set to reach 24 degrees.
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9: Welcome to 4CRM's album show. My name's Mike, and today we'll be looking at Living Years.

Which is the second album by Mike and the Mechanics. Released in 1988, Living Years peaked at number 13 on the US Billboard 200 and number 2 in the UK and number 10 here in Australia. Here is the first track on the album. It's Mike and the Mechanics with Nobody's Perfect.

Mike and the Mechanics with Nobody's Perfect. The next track topped the charts in 5 countries, including here in Australia. Let's have a listen. Here are the Living Years.

Mike and the Mechanics with Seeing is Believing, which was the third single to be released from the album, which could only reach number 62 on the Billboard chart. We also heard the title track to the album we're featuring today, The Living Years. Great to have your company on 4CRM's album show. Mike with you. Here is the next track on the album. It's called Nobody Knows.

Mike and the Mechanics with Don't Blame and Poor Boy Down. The next track has Mike Rutherford's former Genesis bandmates Phil Collins and Tony Banks making a guest appearance. Here is Black and Blue.

Mike and the Mechanics with Beautiful Day and Black and Blue. That just about wraps up for CRM's album show for another week. My name's Mike. Thanks for your company while we checked out Mike and the Mechanics' Living Years album in its entirety. I'll leave you with the final track. This one's called Why Me?

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1: Hello there, I'm Sean Bindley. The federal government says Australia is a better country since moving away from the White Australia policy. Both the PM and Home Affairs Minister have hit out at comments made by One Nation leader Pauline Hanson during an interview with convicted criminal and far-right activist Tommy Robinson. Anthony Albanese says Australia is and remains a proud multicultural country.
2: Modern Australia is made up of, with the exception of First Nations people, people who've come from all over the world to make Australia their home, to have a better life for themselves, but importantly for their children and grandchildren, generations to come.
1: Australia's fuel reserves are now at their highest level since the start of the US-Iran war, but the PM is warning the crisis isn't yet over. In the government's weekly fuel update, Anthony Albanese says 55 ships will deliver a total of 3.2 billion litres of fuel to Australia over the next month. Meanwhile, the US president has accused Canada of willful negligence over wildfire smoke blanketing the eastern US. He says the cost of the pollution must be added to tariffs already imposed on Canadian goods. More than 100 million people across 18 states and the District of Columbia are under air quality alerts, with conditions in parts of Virginia exceeding the worst levels recorded during the historic smoke event of 2023. The Environmental Protection Agency says it is urging Canadian leaders to do everything in their power, exceeding the worst levels recorded during the historic smoke event of 2023. The Environmental Protection Agency says it is urging Canadian

0: tariffs on Canada this evening from the US president.
1: A man has died in a crash on the Sydney Harbour Bridge today. Two vehicles collided on the bridge just before 1 p.m. A man aged in his 70s was given CPR at the scene before he was taken to hospital in a critical condition where he has since died. Meanwhile, three children, aged 4, 7 and 8, have been taken to hospital following another serious crash in Sydney. Police say they were all from one car, which hit a tree at Colo Heights just after 10 a.m. And a woman is in critical condition after falling 20 metres while rock climbing in southeast Queensland. Hugh Phillips reports.
2: The rock climber was with a group of friends at Mount French in the scenic rim when she fell just before 11 this morning. Due to the dense bushland, rescue crews had to carry the woman out on foot before she could be airlifted to hospital. A Queensland ambulance spokesperson says the woman sustained head and arm injuries in the fall. No one else was injured. Hugh Phillips reporting.
1: This is Air News. In rugby league today, full time in the nation's capital, with the Raiders too good for South Sydney, running out winners 34-24. The Bulldogs are looking to reverse their fortunes when they face the desperate Tigers tonight. Canterbury go into the clash 4 points off the top eight. Coach Cameron Serraldo says his side still has it all to play for.
3: I think we're looking at glass half full at the moment, and it's not exactly where we want to be, but we're still a very good chance there. And I think the main thing is that we take it one week at a time and not look too far ahead.
1: Broncos coach Michael Maguire says his side's title hopes are still alive. Brisbane snapped an 8-game losing streak with a victory over ladder leaders Penrith last night. Maguire says it was a win the Brisbane side desperately needed.
4: I saw it coming, but we just weren't able to dig it out over the last couple of months. We've had moments where we've been close to wins, but it was a tough time, I've got to say. You know, it's something there that you don't face all the time where you're the club that has the quality we've had.
1: In AFL, Frio comfortable winners in the end over a dogged Port Adelaide side by 28 points. Eagles coach Andrew McWalter admits tagger Brady Hoff will have a run-with role tonight when they tackle the Lions at home, but they haven't decided who he'll line up against.
5: Yeah, Lockie's been in good form. They've also got a lot of other mids in good form. Will Ashcroft's in good form. Zach Bailey, you look across their team, they're not short of really high-quality players anywhere. So, yeah, we'll work through where we deploy Hoffy and the best mix for our midfield and backline.
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11: 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You're stuck with me for the next couple of hours, so turn on, tune in, buckle up and settle down, because here we go. But before I go any further, I've got to say a couple of mentions, okay? Firstly, I was delivering to a house the middle of the week last week, and a delightful young lady came out to open the gate for me, and she was just lovely. Bonnie was her name, and Bonnie was her nature. She was just lovely. Smart, witty, very easy on the eye, and she mentioned that she was a big bit of a music fan, so I mentioned that I've got a radio show. So here we are. So Bonnie, I told you I'd give you a mention. This is it. Have a great day. Now, secondly, before I did LPG, I used to do Coca-Cola. I did it for 12 years, and I regularly now run into my ex-customers in shops and servos. Well, anyway, I went into a service station in Andergrove, and guess what? Kerry and Julie are still there, yes, after all these years. And they remembered me, which was really sweet. And of course, they asked me when am I coming back, and of course, I said I'm not. But anyway, so after all these years. And Kerry, she listens to 4CRM. Yeah, most of the time. She has 4CRM all the time, so with a bit of luck, she'll be listening tonight. So Kerry, this is just for you, and for Julie too. And these first three songs, especially with your name written all over them. So anyway, I'll just run through tomorrow's weather first. And I need to give Mike a big thank you too for another excellent album show. Mike and the Mechanics, what a fabulous album that was. Yes, I've got a copy of that at home somewhere. Well, back in England anyway, in vinyl, believe it or not. Yes, The Living Years, great stuff, great album, great show, Mike. Weather-wise tomorrow, looking at, it's going to be sunny. Loving these winter mornings, aren't you? Bit nippy on the scooter though, let me tell you, at 4:30 in the morning.

0: down to 11 degrees. Yes, bit chilly. But anyway, we're looking for a high of 24 tomorrow and a low of 11. And you boaties, you could expect waters between Bowen and St Lawrence to have some southeasterly winds, round about 15 to 20 knots, and a swell below a metre. Lovely stuff.
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0: Okay, that's the important stuff taken care of. Time for a spot of poverty, so if we're all sitting comfortably, then I'll begin. Hello everybody and welcome. Yes, it's me, Pommy Phil, once again. And I'm still loving it, being a presenter here on the award-winning 4CRM. You see, I get to play all sorts of great music, the stuff that I really adore. I play songs that you may be familiar with, and some you've not heard before. As someone famously said, you can't please all the people all of the time. But with regards to my musical choices, it seems you're more than happy with mine. So I'm starting tonight with a cracker, from a band that regularly gets played, but it's a track that doesn't get much airplay, which is a pity, because it's Run Run Away by Slade.

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So if you're into motorbikes, get into Bullet Bikes. 4957 2227, Bullet Bikes. Whoa, so good to be

Yeah, three fabulous tracks from the 70s there to start tonight's show. Like I said before, especially for Julie and Kerry and for Bonnie. Yes, I hope you guys are listening. Good stuff. All right, now then, first three tracks. What did we have? We started off with Slade, Run, Run Away. You just never hear that anywhere, do you? It's a fabulous band, fabulous tune. I've seen them live and they were brilliant. Then a bit of Glitter Band, Angel Face. That's another song that doesn't often get played. And the last track, The In Crowd by Brian Ferry. I love that track. Great, great song. Okay, now then, we're going back into that book. Do you remember Rock Connections? This week, it's all about the Rolling Stones. Yes, the famous five. When the Fab Four went to America, when the Rolling Stones went over there, they were called the Filthy Five. Yes, really. And actually, their name was inspired by the Muddy Waters track, Rolling Stone. Yes, it was. Elvis said they were his favourite band back in 1965. And Steve Tyler of Aerosmith worshipped them. Yes, he did. In the 60s, they were as famous for drug bust as they were for their hit songs. Even Pete Townsend said that that music, well, it really made him wake up. Their first gig was at the Marquee, and you'll hear more about that next week. Okay, so anyway, here's three tracks. First one, Not Fade Away.

Did you know 4CRM has been presenting here in Mackay for over 30 years? Quite an accomplishment for a bunch of Muppets. So, on behalf of all the presenters, our friends and our sponsors, we'd like to say a huge thank you to you, our listeners. Thank you.

0: Ew, is this the Pommy Phil show?
1: Correctamundo.
0: Is this for CRM?
1: Correctamundo.
0: Do you play something for everyone?
1: Correctamundo.
0: You only know one word, don't you?
1: Correctamundo.
0: Jeez, you're a muppet.

0: Yes, I found it quite interesting that the Beatles were called the Fab Four, and when they went to America, and when the Rolling Stone went over, they were called the Filthy Five. Yes, good stuff. And did they leave a mark on the music industry? Yes, they did. Fabulous stuff. We had Not Fade Away at the top, then a little bit of I Can't Get No Satisfaction in the middle, and that last track, Paint It Black, is a cracking tune, isn't it? Good stuff. Okay, now it's time for this week's first visit from the
1: Northern Soul Patrol.

0: Yes, a fabulous instrumental there. It's actually the B-side of Afternoon of the Rhino, done by the same guy, the Mike Post Coalition. And that track was called Bubblegum Breakthrough. I've only ever heard that once at one all-nighter, and it went down a storm. I can't believe no one else plays it. Anyway, good stuff. Okay, time for this evening's morning tea. And this time we're going to have some, we'll have to start with some cereal.
1: Well, love me. I've finished the new car competition. I'm going to win a Ford Tipex any minute. It's quite easy, really. All you've got to do is match up six pictures of famous noses with six pictures of famous bogeys. Thought that'd shock you. But it's not true, because then you've got to say in 10 words what cornflakes mean to you. So I put cornflakes. Cornflakes. Cornflakes, cornflakes. Cornflakes, cornflakes, cornflakes, cornflakes, cornflakes. Pathetic.
2: You never win, Vivian.
1: Why not?
2: There's only 9 words.
1: Cornflakes.
2: Anyway, you'll still never win, because nothing interesting ever happens to us.
1: Stop being so boring, Rick.
2: Oh, that's nice, isn't it? That's very nice. Coming from someone as boring as you.
3: Look, can you two guys stop hassling each other? I'm getting really bored with it, all right?
2: Oh, dear me! Poor old Neil's getting bored. The most boring person in the whole world's finally getting a taste of his own medicine.
4: Listen, I think we're overdoing the boredom motif in this conversation. It's time for us to extend our vocabulary.
3: All right, all I said, Mike, was
4: we heard what you said, and
3: really
4: it was very boring.
3: Viv, I thought we decided...
1: Yes, you decided, Michael!
2: Guys! Guys! Look at us. Squabbling. Bickering. Like children. What's happening to us? We never used to be like this.
1: Yes, we did.
4: Yeah, he's right, Rick. We've always been like this.
2: Well, yes, I know, but that's just exactly my point. Nothing ever changes. Nothing ever happens to us.
1: Monopoly?
2: Yes.
0: Morning tea, Saturday evening. Must be Pommy Phil on 4CRM.

0: Yes, we had some breakfast cereal for this evening's morning tea. Bit of cornflakes to start with. That was obviously from the young ones. Very funny. And then a little bit of Supertramp. Breakfast in America. I've got to tell you, when I went to America, I had cornflakes every morning just because I'm English. Okay, we're going to have a little bit of comedy now. Now, this is obviously the World Cup has happened, and yes, England got knocked out. Yeah, we were cheated, but it's not a case of England being cheated. It's just that Argentina were favoured by absolutely everybody, but we won't go there. Anyway, this was a track by a guy called Tiscor, and it's called Red Card. See what you think.
1: This is your referee speaking, and I want you to listen. If you break my rules, you will be punished. I am the boss on the field and on the dance floor. After review, number 10, Paraguay, cover his mouth. Decision.

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3: And here comes the Irish team.
4: Sorry, that is... Wow. You're getting buzzed for the rest of it. Okay. Sorry, Hugh. You'd like to go
5: it's
4: in
5: all
4: there?
5: Right. Yeah, it's okay. Absolutely. That's
4: Hugh.
5: Fine.
4: Here with the first answer is Hugh. Yeah.
5: And here come the Irish team.
6: Hello, I'm really sorry we didn't get in this year.
5: And up in the stand, the Uruguayan women with their chant, Uruguay, and I'm a girl.
7: And Portugal have beaten Spain, and Saudi Arabia have beaten a woman for wearing shorts.
8: Jamie Vardy managed 4 shots in the first half, 3 Sambucas and a Skittles vodka.
3: And that is a great shot from the Russian, but unfortunately, the journalist has survived.
7: So, it's Panama's first time at the tournament, but they have been doing FIFA's accounts.
3: And Sterling has taken a dive. That's it for financial news. Back to the football.
5: Well, it's official. England are out. And we can go back to identifying people with flags in their windows as racist.
9: Well, let's have a look at the Swedish bench. $12.99 from IKEA.
5: Oh, and that is a huge tackle. That has got to make it more difficult to rollerblade.
10: Brilliant goalkeeper, David De Gea. Midfield maestro, Mesut Ozil. Fast forward...
3: And he's nipped round the back and banged in an absolute screamer. This really is the best leaked sex tape in the history of football.
5: Well, we didn't think it was possible, but somehow Gareth Southgate has managed it. England eliminated before the group stage.
9: Well, at 2-1 down, Iran had to do something. So they brought on their secret weapon, a 14-megaton intercontinental ballistic missile.
8: If you've just tuned in to England versus Germany, what are you doing, mate? Love Island is on.
9: Well, it looks like semis for Croatia. I wish they had worn bigger shorts.
5: That's a shocking miss from Jesus. They are going to absolutely crucify him for that.
0: Yes, a couple of World Cup themed little tracks there. Red Card at the top by Tiscor. Quite an interesting take on the VAR system. And that last track there was Things You Are Unlikely to Hear at the World Cup. And that Irish intro was fabulous because, of course, Darragh O'Brien, he's the host of the show, is Irish. So it was remarkably funny. I found it very funny anyway. Now, here's the thing. I was listening to Mike's show on Saturday morning, his breakfast show, and immediately after him is A Breath of Fresh Air. And Sandy Kay was interviewing this guy called Elliot Laurie. Now, I didn't know the name, but when they played the song Brandy, you know, Brandy, You're a Fine Girl, and that basically was the whole idea behind the one-hour show. It was all about him, that song, how he did it, where he did it, all the people he met doing it, and so on and so on and so on. And right at the end, they played an a cappella version, which is just him with 4 guys doing it with no instruments. And I thought, that sounds awesome. So guess what? I'm going to play that just for you now. This is Elliot Laurie, a cappella, with 4 guys doing Brandy, You're a Fine Girl. And then we'll have a little bit of an instrumental or two, and then it'll be hour number 2. So you know what to do, guys. don't you?
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0: Exactly 21 years ago, the planet Ebony, one of the many unknown planets, sent a spaceship down to Earth. This was a secret mission, for in the spaceship was a little baby boy, Ebonite, whose purpose would be to bring justice and dignity to the Earth. He'd been born with all the ultra-superlative powers common to all Ebonites, but for the next 21 years, he would grow up like a normal Earth child, have a normal Earth family, and a normal Earth name. He'd be called Normal Walter Brooks. Normal Walter Brooks took a normal job in the post office as a relief postman. This was to conceal from the world his true identity. Normal Walter Brooks was in reality the defender of the weak, that champion of justice known throughout the world as
1: Bobby Phil.
2: Yeah, he's still a muppet.
3: 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Thank you for staying tuned. 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You choose to tune into us, and with good reason. I've got my usual three live tracks coming up. See what you think of these guys.

Dream.

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And as we say our

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1: Wolves are good to be alive.
0: Yes, I'm loving these live tracks at the beginning of the second hour. Bit of Kings of Leon, bit of White Stripes, bit of Snow Patrol. I'm loving the crowd participation. It's lovely stuff, isn't it? Live gigs just rock. Absolutely rock. Okay, well, you know what time it is now, don't you, baby?

Yes, we had three fabulous tracks from the oldie side of the Northern Soul scene there. At the top, Breaking Down the Walls of Heartache, done by Johnny Johnson and the Bandwagon. Dexys Midnight Runners did a really good cover version of it, as it happens. Then we had Ain't Nothing But a House Party by the Showstoppers. That one charted all over Europe, actually. And the last track, The Way You've Been Acting Lately. Not quite so commercially successful, but huge on the Northern Soul scene. Al Kent was the orchestration behind it. And I saw him live at a Riktik review. The Riktik was a record label, and he was part of the team. Edwin Starr fronted it, and he compared it, and he was brilliant, obviously. When he left Motown, he went to Riktik and did some songs with them. Good stuff. Okay, time for a spot of classical music now. I normally put a little bit of culture in at this time of the evening. This track was written by a guy called Pablo Sarasate. It's played by a guy called Yasha Heifetz. And let me tell you, his fingers never leave his hands once during this performance. You're going to absolutely love Sigunerweisen.

What a phenomenal piece of violin virtuosity, yes. Pablo Sarasate wrote it in 1878. He wrote it for violin and orchestra. The actual whole piece is about 10 or 11 minutes long, and there's lots of fabulous violin stuff in the middle and at the beginning, but it's a little bit slow and perhaps not quite the sort of thing for this radio show. But yeah, the last bit is just phenomenal, isn't it? It's the Universum. The literal translation is Gypsy Airs. Wonderful stuff. Hope you're enjoying the show so far. I'm having a ball, I've got to tell you. We've got our usual bit of serious jocking coming up now. Graham over there in England. These two tracks are just for you. We've got a little bit of Boney M and a little bit of Donna Summer. See how you think about these guys. See if you can see the join.

Yes, they went together pretty well, didn't they? A little bit of Boney M smashed into Donna Summer. Yes, gotta go home because I feel love. Well, there's a conversation for you. Lovely stuff. Okay, time for a little bit of Gazza's Choice now. Now, he plays a great show every Sunday morning between 8 and 10, and he plays stuff from the 60s right through to present day, and he's got a nice little folder here at the studio with his tracks in it, and I jump into it, and I nick a track or two and call it Gazza's Choice, because that's what he does in his show. About 9:30, he jumps into his folder and just grabs a track or two and calls it Gazza's Choice. Here we've got a little bit, two tracks here from the 50s rock and roll. See, you can enjoy these.

Yes, a couple of classics from the 50s, a bit of rock and roll there. At the top, Limbo Rock by Chubby Checker. When was the last time you heard that? You just don't, do you? Wonderful stuff. And then At the Hop, Danny and the Juniors. When I was a mobile DJ back in the day, back in England, if anybody asked me for any rock and roll, I'd always play that one because it's a cracker, isn't it? Love it to bits. Okay, time for... I'm going to give Bonnie another mention because she was just so lovely, and we chatted about music and we laughed and we joked. It was really cool. And I mentioned it to the girlfriend when I got back, and she said, why don't you play Bonnie and Clyde? I said, okay, so I'm going to play Bonnie and Clyde. This is for you, Bonnie.

0: Wasn't that a cracking tune? Especially for you, Bonnie. Bonnie and Clyde. Guess who the artist was? Anybody know? Merle Haggard. Yes, it was. I don't normally play much country and western, but that's a pretty good song, isn't it? Bonnie, I hope you were listening. Now we're going to have a little bit of comedy, then we're going to have a little bit of instrumental, then Statler and Waldorf, and then the legend will be in Jungle Jim. Yes, he's queuing up. 8 o'clock, he'll be here with his show. He plays all the good stuff, because guess what? You choose the stuff that he plays. Give him a call, 4953 1411. You know the routine. Get a name check, get a request. It's really cool. I'm going to leave you with all these songs coming up with my show, and I'm going to see you next week with another show. So till then, bye-bye.
1: I can't say that my English was any good when I first came over, because I came over with school English. And what does that mean? So I didn't know any idioms, didn't know any colloquialisms, had next to no vocabulary. The only thing I had was grammar, because I learned that at school, and I would say everything exactly the way it was written in my grammar book. I was, you were...

0: were, you were, they were. But now having lived in London for the past 13 years, these days I go, I was, you was, he, she, it was, we was, you was, they was. And of course, that's what every other Herbert says. Or Herbert. And I always wonder when I say we was, how do people take that? Ooh, look at that Henning, ever so well assimilated. Or do they go the other way? What, he has been living here all those years and he still can't get the most basic things right? It's embarrassing. Well, recently I got my answer. I did a gig up north, or up north, in Bolton, and I've arrived. All that listening to Chaz and Dave finally paid off. I've arrived. And these days I feel so comfortable, even in very complicated social circumstances. Like the other day, I was in a corner cafe. And in that corner cafe, there were builders, like proper builders with hard hats. And they were drinking their cups of tea. And they were having proper man conversation. How is it all going down the building site, mate? Oh, don't ask. Some geezer welded the base frame the wrong way round on the generator. Palaver. Or words along them lines. And then I thought to myself, I thought, now hang on, Henning, hang on. Within this testosterone-filled atmosphere, is it still acceptable to ask for a latte? Or is there to la-di-da? So I had to think on my feet. So I want one of them, what do you call them? King latte.
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2: These are the stories of Janet and John. So, boldly go where only the bewildered dare. Janet and John are in the garden.
3: Ooh.
2: Janet wants to cut back the top of the hedge, but can't reach. Poor Janet. John can reach, see how tall John is. But John is not allowed to play with sharp things after the last time. Janet sends John to borrow some long-handled shears from a neighbour. Clever John remembers he had often seen Mrs. Frontage trimming her hedge. See John ring the doorbell.
3: There's not a bush involved in this anyway, is there? Oi.
2: See Mrs. Frontage come to the door. Janet says she has heard that Melanie Frontage has a Brazilian. Do you know what a Brazilian is? John's friend Phil does. John does not see a Brazilian. Hello, Johnny, says Mrs. Frontage. What can I do for you today? John says, I wondered if I could borrow some shears. If you can find them, says Mrs. Frontage, I have lots of hoes and rakes and things in the shed. Have a look in the tool chest. Thank you, says John. Poor John, he can only find one pair of shears, and they are old and rusty. John goes next door to see Mr. Terrace. Mr. Terrace is not in, but Mrs. Terrace is. Mrs. Terrace says...
3: Yes?
2: Charlie has some in the garage. Let me help you find them. Kind, Mrs. Terrace. John says, thank you, Mrs. Terrace. See John take the shears and go home to Janet. Janet says, you were gone a long time. What have you been up to? See the warning signs. John says, I called in to see Mrs. Frontage. She said she could help me if I was looking for a hoe, but I could have a rummage about in her chest anyway. But I didn't get what I wanted. It wasn't until Mrs. Terrace showed me her Charlies in the garage that I came across a pair that were big enough. She said that if I wanted to, I could pop around for her secateurs any time. See Janet reach for the pruning knife. See John make a big John-shaped hole in the hedge. Run, John. Run.

0: Hello. 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
1: Good, good, good. Don't worry, I've never heard of me either. Gotta be honest with you, ladies and gentlemen, it's lovely to be here. For those who haven't yet worked out, I'm from Liverpool. Yeah. It just shows the BBC's commitment to ethnic diversity. They could have put me on anywhere, but they don't know. Let's throw them in Manchester and see what happens. And thanks for that. Thanks for the applause. Because we have this rivalry between us. And it's unnecessary. Let's be honest, it's unnecessary. Between Liverpool and Manchester, what is there? Warrington. And let's be honest, before the Swedes built a shop, we didn't even know it was there. And when the Swedes built the shop, they realised the problems they had. They thought, we're going to build a shop in Warrington. These people are half-breeds from Liverpool and Manchester. Let's make it easy. Let's show them which way to walk around the shop. If you ever go to IKEA and try to walk against the arrows, people scream at you. You can't just go to the marketplace. You've got to go through soft furnishing. Even if you don't want anything in soft furnishing, that's why all over the country, people are walking home with 4-foot snakes that they didn't want to buy. And you just buy stuff, don't you? Like we bought a new fridge. We bought a new fridge. And we had a fridge. There was nothing wrong with the fridge that we had. It just wasn't massive. So my wife wanted a new fridge. She wanted a new silver fridge that's the size of a bungalow. So she wanted a new fridge, and because I liked sex, I said, yeah. And we got this fridge, and the best thing about this fridge, the big selling point about this fridge, is that you can get instant cold water direct from the fridge, which is, I've got to be honest, that hasn't half changed our lives. Because what we've decided to do is to put the fridge in the kitchen next to the sink. I'm probably saving myself a yard of walking every day. But what that meant is that we had the spare fridge. We had the spare fridge, and there was a time when I was growing up that having a spare fridge was easy. What was that? Well, that was the joke, but. But obviously, I didn't know I was in a double act. You know what you've just done then? When I walked out here, I had that same feeling that General Custer had. I looked around the room and thought, I'm from Liverpool, these are from Manchester, I'm outnumbered. But you've managed to put them all on my side. Thanks for that. Because you're not wrong. You're not wrong. The garden's the best place. When I was growing up, that's where we put it. Let's be honest, we all would. If you had some spare white goods, they went in the garden. Just so you could show off to the neighbours. You could say, look, I've got a fridge I don't even use. Look at that. And we're doing that well, we've left the plug on it. That's how you used to show off. But you don't now. You can't do that now. It's not acceptable. And you know, kids don't play with fridges in the same way we used to play with fridges. You know, it's not accepted. In fact, my kids wouldn't know what to do with the fridge in the garden. They wouldn't see it like the adventure that I saw it. You know, my kids, to be honest with you, are posh kids. My kids are posh, spoiled, middle class. My kids are the kids I used to throw stones at, to be honest. And there's some mornings where they're going to the posh schools with the posh satchels. I forget, I'm going, piss off. Sorry, son. You dropped your lunchbox there, all your couscouses fell out. So there's no point, there's no joy in leaving it in the garden. So what we did, I thought, I'll have to get rid of it. I don't know if anyone's tried to get rid of a fridge these days, it's a nightmare. But I don't know if you're aware of this fact, that if you're from Liverpool, by law, someone in your family has to have a van. It's true. You ask any scouts that you know, they know someone with a van. And so my brother already, he's got the family van. I phoned him up and said, I need the van. I've got to get rid of a fridge. So I took the fridge. I took the fridge to the dump. Now, as I say, going to the dump used to be great. You could go to the dump and get rid of stuff. Now you go to the dump, you've got to pass an exam. I turned up at the dump. There's a fella there with a yellow vest and a clipboard who's done an MVQ in clipboard management. I turned up at the dump. He said, what have you got? I said, rubbish. And he said, well, what's in the back? I said, the fridge. He said, oof, you can't bring that here. I said, why? It's an environmental policy now. You can't just bring a fridge here. I said, why not? He said, well, fridges have got furons in. You can't just dump a fridge anymore. I said, well, what has to happen? He said, well, you'd have to phone us up. I said, then what happens? He said, then we come and get it. I said, who do I ring? And he gave me a number. I'm sat in the van, I've got my phone out. I pressed the number. The phone in his hut rang. He went to the hut, he answered the phone, he said, hello. I said, I've got a fridge. He said, where are you? I said, I'm outside, dickhead. Ladies and gentlemen, you've been absolutely lovely. I've been John Bishop. Thank you, good night, God bless.

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2: I liked that last number.
3: What did you like about it?
2: It was the last number. Oh!

Yeah, Saturday night at 8 o'clock, you're with Jungle Jim. And it's great to have you along on this Saturday night. You're with Jungle Jim. And it's great to have you along on this Saturday night.

Fantastic. Lots of things happening in Mackay. Yeah. It's great to have you along. You're at Jungle Jim to take you through the midnight hour. 49531411 is the number if you'd like to say hello or make a special request. Feel free to do so. Let's start off with Johnny Cash.

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1: 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Luther played the boogie woogie. 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Good one. 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Yeah. Good stuff. That's from, of course, the late, great Mr. Johnny Cash. All right. Let's do one now from our mate, Mr. Bobby Ferris. And this is going out to my mate, Glenn, and to June as well. How are yous? Hope you're all having a good day out there. It's been a bit cool the last couple of days, which is good. I love it. I don't mind it. I don't mind it at all. Ah, it's pretty good, actually. All right. Yeah. All right. Let's do a bit of one from Bobby Ferris. Don't know how he's going. I think he's was feeling a bit cooked last time. Bob, yeah. Our old mate. Anyway, here's a song called Don't Worry About Me, an old Marty Robbins song done by Bob Ferris. Here it is.

Worry About Me. Yeah, there we go. 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That's a great song, hey. Oh, rightio. We're going to do one now for June. All right. This is from the late, great Mr. Jim Reeves. And Welcome to My World.

He had a very memorable voice, didn't he, Jim Reeves? And that's Welcome to My World for Glenn and June. Oh, I'm going to do another one for you, and this is from a lady called Nita Volker. Volker, should I say? Nita Volker. And, yeah, she's from Mackay, and she's a great singer. You probably would have caught her up in the country music out there and there. All right, Mackay Country Music Club and all that. And she's really got a nice voice, so I'm going to play this song from Nita. And hope you're listening, Nita. Hope you're having a wonderful, wonderful night, Nita Volker, and your family. And this is called Red River Valley.

on, Yanita. 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Red River Valley, I love it. One of my all-time favourites. All right, now we're going to do a couple for JD over there at Shoal Point. G'day, mate. How you going? All right? Yeah. All right. Let's do it. This is the Four Tops. Reach out. I'll be there.

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I love that. I love the version that Gloria Gaynor did back in the 70s as well. Big disco song that everyone danced to. Ah, yeah. I like that version as well. Here's a little bit of it for those. Yeah, bringing back a little memories for you. Here we go.

Oh, yeah. Remember dancing to that? Yeah, but the original was good too from the Four Tops. I like that one. Both of them. They're pretty good. All right. Yeah, Gloria Gaynor. She's still around, believe it or not. Yep. She was born Gloria Fowles, known as Gloria Gaynor. She's 82 years old. 82. At the moment, she had the song Reach Out, I'll Be There, Never Can Say Goodbye, I Will Survive. Remember that? Yeah, Gloria Gaynor. Wow, those good old days certainly are. All right, speaking of good old days, let's do one now from Jackie DeShannon, taking you back to 1969. You got to put a little love in your heart. You do. It goes a long, long way. It really does.

0: Put a little love in your heart. 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Oh, goody good. Annie Lennox from the Eurythmics and Al Green did a version of that back in the 80s as well. And I like that one as well. Remember this one?
1: Yeah.
0: I think this one's just a little bit better. I don't know.

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They're both just as good. Hey, really? Yeah. I think, you know, they do versions of songs and sometimes a bit better. Sometimes they're not, but that one's not too bad. Not too bad at all. Like to say hello to Sandy and Coral. Hello, Coral and Sandy. How are yous? Haven't heard from yous for a little while. It's great to have yous along. I'm going to play a couple of songs for you very shortly. All right? Very, very shortly. But before I do, I'd like to play one for me. And thank you, Nita, for the phone call. Pleasure playing your song. Might dig out another one. I might dig out another one. Yeah, see what happens. All right, here we go. This is for me. All right, I was listening to some old records the other day and I thought, oh, I'm going to have to play this one tonight because I haven't heard this for ages. So I thought I'd throw it on for you tonight. It's from Billy J. Kramer and the song is called Little Children. Remember this?

Children. Someone told, well, a song that sounds pretty creepy, really, when you think about it. Little Children. Saw you kissing your sister. Yeah, so anyway, it's not, I like the tune. Not bad. Yeah, the words can be a bit creepy, but that's all right. It's a good song. Yeah. I give you candy and a quarter and quiet like you ought to be. Yeah. Anyway, sounds a little bit creepy, but that's okay. Billy J. Kramer there on your Saturday night. Well, the Bulldogs, they're having a good time against the West Tigers tonight. Hey, 18-0, half-time at the moment. And the Warriors defeated the Dragons, 20-12. Go the Warriors, hey? We'll have a look at the lotto results very shortly. Before we do that, I'm going to do a bit of a country quiz for you. I'm going to play six country songs. See if you can guess the name of the song and who sings it. All right? Okay? See if you can guess the name of the song and who sings it. Six country songs. Here we go. Song number one. Oh, yeah.

0: He's got a beak and feathers and things, but the poor old...
1: Number four.
0: He's got no wings. Aren't you jealous of the wedge-tailed eagle? The eagle's flying round and round to keep my 2 feet firmly on the ground. Now, I can't fly, but I'm telling you, I could run the pants of a kangaroo. But I don't know.
2: We were both too tired to sleep, so we took turns of staring

0: How'd you go? Did you get them all? Did you get one or two? Did you get them all? Did you get the artists? Did you get the songs? All right, let's go through them. Here we go. Oh, yeah. Number one was Slim Dusty. Lights on the Hill.
1: The engine is deep. I can't help thinking of a good night.
0: Yeah, Lights on the Hill. Number one was pretty easy. All right, number two.
2: How does a man...
0: Charlie Pride.
2: Away.
0: Kiss an Angel Good Morning.
2: I've always got a smiling face. Anytime and...
0: Number three.
3: And cheer and sheep.
0: Was The Boys from the Bush from Lee Kernaghan.
3: Calling out roots. Women spraying the crops. We've been droving cattle.
0: Number four was a good old golden oldie from John Williamson.
4: Ain't got no wings.
0: A song called Old Man Emu.
4: Jealous of the wedge-tailed eagle.
0: On Bobby Mitchell.
4: Eagles flying round and round to keep my 2 feet firmly on the ground. Now I can't fly, but I'm telling you.
0: Gonna run the pants.
4: I can run the pants of a kangaroo.
0: Number five.
5: Too tired to sleep.
0: Oh, everyone loves this one.
5: We took turns.
0: The Gambler from Kenny Rogers.
6: Oh, at the darkness, the boredom overtook us.
5: And he began.
0: And number five, of course, was
7: Worry.
0: Patsy Cline. Number six, sorry. Patsy Cline.

There you go. How'd you go? All right. Well done. Well done. All right. I said before I'm going to play another Nita Volka song, so I'm going to do it right now. I've got the album. I've got the CD here with me, so I'm going to put another one. This is called It Keeps Right On and Hurting. Oh, I love it. And then we're going to do one for you, Sandy and Coral. All right. A bit of rock and roll medley for you after this. All right, Nita, here we go. I love this one.

There we go, Anita Volker there. It keeps right on and hurting. It certainly does when you lose somebody you really love. Even years and years later, you know, it still keeps right on and hurting. Yeah. I lost my father, you know, 1983. And, yeah, still keeps right on and hurting. It really does. That was done originally by Johnny Tillotson, who passed away in April last year. He was 86, Johnny Tillotson. Wow, he did some great songs too. Poetry in Motion, Send Me a Pillow That You Dream On, Earth Angel, he did that as well. Johnny Tillotson. And that was Anita Volker's version of It Keeps Right On and Hurting. 4CRM on your Saturday night. Great to have you along. I'd like to say hello to Coral and Sandy. How are you tonight? Let's do a bit of a rock and roll medley. You can do a bit of a dance for us, eh, or whatever, or sing along. Here is The Locomotions.

there we go. How'd you go, Cole? Did you do a bit of a dance? And of course, Sandy. There we go. Rock and roll medley there. All right, get a bit of pen and paper ready. If you've done a lotto for tonight, we're going to give you the numbers right now.

Heaven. I'd be happy with $100, but $1 million would be better. Oh, wouldn't it be nice? All right, wouldn't it be nice? All right, here we go. Lotto draw number 4695 for Saturday, the 18th of July. The winning numbers are number 7, 30, 5, 24, 13, 41. Supplementary numbers 33 and 23. Those numbers again. 7, 30, 5, 24, 13, 41. Supplementaries 33 and 23. I can't hear any screaming anywhere. Ooh, no, pretty quiet out there in Mackay at the moment. I don't think anyone's got it. Oh, okay. Anyway, there you go. All the best. All right? That is certainly all the best. All right, there you go. Wouldn't it be nice? All right, let's do one now from the Rooftop Singers. And this is called Walk Right In. We'll do this one for you too, Cole and Sandy.

Yeah, Daddy, let your mind roll on. Walk right in. Oh, I love it. Dr. Hook did a version of that tune. Geez, it was good. Ah, yes. All right. Well, how's it all going? Let's do a bit of Linda Ronstadt for you. A song called Silver Threads and Golden Needles.

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1: Two little boys had two little toys. 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

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All right. I didn't say great, I just said late. All right, because I know there's some people out there say, oh, why are you playing Rolf Harris? Because I like him. I think he's all right. I know he did a few bad things, but hey, I don't know. He did. Well, he was a good entertainer. You've got to give him that. All right. He did. We really did. All right. We're going to do the Everly Brothers now and a song called Bird Dog. Johnny Weir's a joker. He's a bird. Here we go. I've got to play it.

0: Chef Woolley.
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0: Tequila, baby. Yeah, the purple people eater. I love that. I do. Wine-eyed, wine-horned, purple people eater. That was what we made out there at Shoal Point. Good on you. I love it. Bit of Chef Woolley. It's 9 o'clock. It's 9 o'clock on a Saturday. And you're listening to Jungle Jim, who can't sing. Nah, that's it. Not going to do any more. All right. I can't do any more. Oh, I don't want you to turn off the radio. Coming up next, we're going to look at the weather around Australia, the capital city forecast. All right. And, of course, our coldest one at the moment is Canberra. We're going to do it straight after this.
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0: Okay, we're going to start off now with our coldest capital city at the moment, and that's Canberra. 2 degrees in Canberra at the moment, going down to -3 overnight, and 16 is the top for tomorrow. Morning frost and sunny for our nation's capital. There you go. Okay. Second to that will be Melbourne. Melbourne is 8 degrees, going down to 3 degrees overnight, 17 the expected maximum. And it's going to be mostly sunny for Melbourne. Adelaide, just under 9 degrees in Adelaide, going down to 8 overnight, 17 the expected maximum, and mostly sunny for Adelaide. For Hobart, 12 degrees in Hobart at the moment, going down to 7 overnight, 16 the expected maximum, partly cloudy. Yeah, there we go. That's for Hobart. Darwin, 21 degrees in Darwin, going down to 18 overnight, 30 degrees the expected maximum. They're still using their fans and air cons up there, that's for sure. Sunny day for Darwin. For Perth, 15 degrees now in Perth, 9 degrees overnight, 18 the expected maximum, a shower or two. Down there in Sydney, 15 degrees in Sydney, going down to 14 overnight, 19 the expected max, partly cloudy for Sydney. And our capital here in Brisbane, 17 degrees in Brizzy, going down to 15 overnight, 23 the expected maximum. Showers forecast for Brisbane. So if you go down to Brisbane tomorrow, expect a few showers down there, that's for sure. That's the capital cities. Now let's have a look at Mackay. Currently in Mackay, it's just under 14 degrees. 14, just under. Going down to 13 overnight. Or should I say 12 overnight? There you go, 12. It's going to be cool. Yeah, love it. I do, I love it. I love this weather. I really, really do. It's great. It's not too cold, really. Everyone's complaining, oh, gee, it's cold. No, it's not. Beautiful, nice and coolish weather up here in the tropics. That's what we love. Eh? 23 the expected maximum for tomorrow, and a beautiful sunny day again for tomorrow here in Mackay. Absolutely fantastic weather. All right. Here we go now with the just for tomorrow, and a beautiful sunny day again for tomorrow here in Mackay. Absolutely fantastic weather.

Justice Crew, there we go. All right, we're going to do one now from the Sex Pistols. Yeah, Sex Pistols, no. Yeah, we're going to do it. This is called Anarchy in the UK. All right, Ron, we'll do this for you as well. Okay, let's, I haven't heard this for a while. I forget what it's like, actually. I think it's a good one. All right, here we go. Anarchy in the UK. The Pistols. That is it. Here we go, here we go. Ah, yeah, this is all right. Good stuff.

punk rock in the 80s. Sex Pistols. I noticed with the Sex Pistols, they got that drummer out in front. Not many bands do that. In fact, hardly any. They put their drummer out in front, and then the lead singer's at the back. Yeah, I reckon that's pretty cool. Anarchy in the UK. Yeah, good stuff. All right, great stuff. Okay, we're going to do another quiz now. This is a 60s quiz. All right, we did a country quiz before. Now we'll do a 60s quiz. Got to guess the song and the artist. See how good you are. Here we go.

0: How'd you go with that one? Hey, you probably knew the song but didn't know the artist. All right. Oh, some of them are easy. All right. Let's go through them again. The first one was, of course, Elvis Presley. And the song was Can't Help Falling in Love. Second one. Bobby Darin, Dream Lover, Bobby Darin. Third one, Georgie Girl, The Seekers.
1: There's another Georgie deep inside. Bring out all the love you hide, and oh, what a change that'd be.
0: Number four, The Beach Boys, Surfing USA.
2: We can't wait for June. We'll all be gone for the summer.
0: All right, how'd you go at number five? Did you get this one?
3: 80 men tried, 80 men died.
0: The song was called Snoopy versus the Red Baron by the Royal Guardsmen.
4: 30, 40, 50 or more.
0: That's right, the Royal Guardsmen. What about this one? Number six. The song was called Hang On Sloopy,
5: Sloopy hang on,
0: by the McCoys. The McCoys, there you go.
5: Hang on, Sloopy, Sloopy hang on.
0: Ah, yes, how'd you go with that? Ah, Hang On Sloopy, the McCoys. Yeah, did you get that one? Yeah. Oh, I knew it. I wouldn't have got it if it was me. But anyway, never mind. That was good. I'm glad you got a couple of them, that's for sure. All right.

0: little girl dance. Why not? Why not? Why can't she dance? She's a good dancer. Dances better than me. Let the little girl dance, please. All right. Well, for CRM, something for everyone. So I'm going to do this one for G-Dog and for me. I don't normally play this on a Saturday night, but I'm going to play it because I reckon it's one of the great songs from the 70s, 1979. All right, I reckon, I reckon, Ronnie, you'd love this one too. You would, I reckon. Be your kind of song, my kind of song as well. All right, and, it's called Rapper's Delight. All right, this is one, probably the start of the rap, I reckon. Would have been around about then, and it's really good. Everyone, I used to do discos back in the 70s, and I got everyone up on the dance floor with this song. This was absolutely fantastic. So I'm going to play it for you tonight. And for you, G-Dog, sit back, relax, mate. Have a bit of a dance if you want to. If you know the words, sing along. Not many words, but anyway, here we go.
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0: Here it is. Oh.

Ah, love it. I've seen people do line dance to that song. Yeah? You could, probably could do a line dance. Rapper's Delight. And that was the first EP I ever bought. It was a big, it was like an album, but it only had a couple of songs, like a 45 sort of thing. It was the extended version of Rapper's Delight. Went for about 18 minutes. All right? I should have that at home somewhere. I know I've got it. I should try and get the cobwebs of it and give it a listen to. It's really, really good. Thank you, G-Dog.

0: your favorite record store.
1: Yeah, that was the ad they did for that years ago. Remember that? Rapper's Delight. Love it. All right. Got to do one now for the lovely Rose. Hello, Rose. How are you tonight? And this is one from Amy Winehouse. And this is a song called Love is a Losing Game. Yeah, I suppose it would be. I know it's a losing game for some people, but for me it's not too bad. What about for you, Rose? Was it a losing game for you? Anyway, here is Amy Winehouse. Love is a Losing Game.

Yeah, love is a losing game. All right, there we go. All right, I'd like to say a very special happy birthday, Russell. Yeah. Yeah, for your son, Coral's son, Russell.

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Happy birthday to you, Russell. And we're going to do a Neil Diamond song for you. Crunchy Granola Sweet. Hope you had a good day, mate. This is from Sandy and from me and from Coral. Happy birthday, Russell.

Yeah. Crunchy granola sweet. There we go, Russell. That was for you, mate. All right, yeah. I used to have a girlfriend called Rosie a long time ago, and we went out for dinner, and we were listening to Neil Diamond in the background. And we were having pork for dinner, of course. And I said to Rosie, "Rosie, pass the crackling, Rosie." Oh, all right. Did you get it? No, all right. It wasn't that funny, I know. Have you heard the joke about yoga? No? Never mind. It's a bit of a stretch. Yeah. Oh, but I'll just play some songs. Like, I will. All right. This is Elvis Presley. "Tell her Jim said hello." Hello. Yeah, hello to her, to your girlfriend, Elvis. Tell her I said hello. All right. This is Elvis Presley.

0: Just tell her Jim said hello.
1: Yeah. All right, there we go. Elvis Presley there. Yeah, good one. All right, we're going to do another quiz. This time it's 70s. All right, bit of 70s music for you. I'm going to do six songs from the 70s, and you got to guess what the song is and who's singing it. Are we ready? The 70s. Let's do it. Number two.
0: Young man, there's no need to feel down. I said, young
1: number three.
0: Man.

How'd you go at that one? Hey, did you get them all right? One or two right? All right, let's have a go through them and see what you think. Here we go. Number one was Rasputin from Boney M. Number two was YMCA from the Village People. Number three. You see, I've been through the desert on a horse with no name. It felt good. Horse with no name, America.

Number five was I Don't Want to Talk About It, Rod Stewart. Number six, but if you, for truthfulness, you might, is Billy Joel and a song called Honesty. It seems to be so hard to get. Ready? Honesty. And number seven, you got one extra in this one, was Play That Funky Music by Wild Cherry. Yeah, Wild Cherry. Did you get that one? There we go. That was a 70s quiz for you on this Saturday night. I'm going to do an 80s quiz for you before 10 o'clock too. Yeah, why not? Seeing I'm doing a lot of quizzes tonight, we'll do an 80s quiz. Yeah, why not? You reckon to do it? Yeah, we should do it. All right. Okay, I'm going to play Supertramp now from 1977. Even in the Quietest Moments album. And this is called Give a Little Bit. And this is for you, Ronnie.

0: Oh yeah, Friday night with the Wolfman from 7 till 11pm. Request a song with me, the Wolfman, on 49531411 from the 60s to the 80s. And we will love to play a song for you, dedicated to anyone you like. 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
1: 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And you're at Jungle Gym, sponsored by you, lovely people out there in Mackay. All you lovely people, sponsor me, all right, on a Saturday night. That's it. Yeah, all right, I'll go with that. So all the Mackay listeners and everyone out there listening to me, you sponsor the Jungle Gym show on a Saturday night. There you go. NRL, Bulldogs, absolutely flogged the Tigers, 32-0. Oh, yeah. 32 for the Bulldogs, 0 for the West Tigers. Warriors defeated the Dragons, 20-12. The Raiders defeated the Rabbitohs, 34-24. Go the Raiders there. Yesterday, the Roosters defeated the Storm. Go the Roosters, 14-6. Yeah. Good stuff. Tomorrow, the Sharks. Sorry, that was yesterday, the Sharks. Sharks and the Knights. Sharks are 20 and the Knights are 18. Tomorrow, it's the Titans and the Sea Eagles. Go the Titans. What happened to the Cowboys? Oh, they must have a bye. Yeah, I reckon they have. All right, there you go. That's the NRL for today. All right, good stuff. Why should you never play poker at the zoo? Because there's too many cheaters. Uh-huh. Speaking of cheaters, here we got Bob Cobain. Flashback.
2: Welcome to Flashback Favorites. I'm Music Mike. Thanks for joining me again. Back to St. Louis, Missouri in the mid-60s for an 8-member group that included horns and the leader playing drums, plus lead vocals by the late Walter Scott. It made it to number 12 in 1966. Here is Bob Cuban and the Inmen doing The Cheater on Flashback Favorites.
1: Yeah! Yeah, here we go, 4CRM Flashback.

Yeah, there we go. A bit of flashback there for you on this Saturday night. All right. Hey, let's do an 80s quiz now. We did a country, 60s, 70s. Now we'll do an 80s one. I won't do a 90s because the music was rubbish then. I reckon it was anyway. It started getting better after the 80s. Anyway, 80s quiz. Going to do some songs and artists. And let's see how good you are. Here we go. I'm down on my knees. Number one.

There we go. That was the 80s quiz. How'd you go with that one? All right, let's go through them. Here we go. First one was Madonna and a song called Like a Prayer. Number two was Beat It by Michael Jackson. All right, number three was 9 to 5, Dolly Parton. Try to come to life. Jump in the shower and the blood starts pumping. Number four was a song called Faith by George Michael. Number five was INXS, Never Tear Us Apart. And number six was Walk of Life, Dire Straits. How'd you go? All right, there you go. No more quizzes for the night. I just thought I'd do a couple extra for you tonight because everyone asks, I like your quiz. Okay, I'll do it. Yeah, if you like it, why not? I love doing them. And yeah, it's really good. All right. Okay, let's do a song now. All right, I got it here. From The Quick. Remember The Quick? No? Don't remember The Quick? Back in the 80s? Australian band? Had a song called Hip Shake Jerk. Don't remember it? Well, I'm going to play it anyway. Yeah, here it is. Hip Shake Jerk. Yeah, put your hand up if you remember this one. A few hands.

0: There we go. Hip Shake Jerk. Yeah, all right. Okay. You never heard it? I heard it. It's a great song. Hip Shake Jerk. All right. Hey, I was going in the National Rugby League page and I said the Cowboys weren't playing tomorrow. Well, they are. Of course they are. If I had clicked one more further and said more, where it says more, click for more, I didn't do that, did I? It's got, I know, the Dolphins versus the Cowboys. I don't know. They're both good teams. They're both Queensland teams. Will I go for the Dolphins? I'm going to go for the Dolphins. Yeah, but I think the Cowboys will get it. But anyway, we'll see what happens there. It doesn't matter who wins that one. Well, for me anyway, it doesn't matter. All right. Yeah. All right, there we go. So the Cowboys and the Dolphins tomorrow. All right? There you go. How could I have missed that one? Ah, oh, gee. Thank you, JD. Ah, oh, good on you, mate. I don't know. Never mind. Thinking about something else. Here we go, Elvis Presley. Bit of Little Egypt. Love this.
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0: That's a band called The Exciters. And tell him. Yeah. All right, we're going to have a look at our horoscope now and see if they've come true for today.
1: Coming up in just a moment, today's horoscope here on 4CRM. It's Saturday, the 18th of July, 2026. Aries. Your level of confidence is sure to attract all sorts of people. Taurus. A temperamental child is likely to distract you from what needs to be done. Gemini. You're brimming with fresh ideas, but get them down on paper first. Cancer. Stop beating yourself up over a disappointment or failure. Time to move on. Leo. An opportunity may arise for gaining spiritual enlightenment. Virgo. Be sensitive to others' feelings when it comes to blowing your own trumpet. Libra. Some may encounter an affair of the heart, but it's only fleeting. Scorpio. You're going to have to wait a little longer for that answer you've been waiting for. Sagittarius. Keep burning the candle at both ends and you'll soon get burnt. Slow down. Capricorn. You're out to prove your worth to people whose support you're going to need. Aquarius. That home renovation you've planned is going to cost more than you think. Pisces. The road to success today could be rocky, so just go with the flow. And that's today's horoscope.

Loop. I'd like to say a very special hello to Stasha. How are you, Stasha? We're going to do Daniel O'Donnell live in Dublin with the never-ending song of love. Come on, here we go. A one, a two, a three, four.

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1: Community Radio Mackay on your Saturday night. How is it all going? All right. Yep. All doing well. Let's go at the Marcells.

0: Watershed happens on the third Wednesday of every month. Come for a barbecue and some quality time with other blokes from around Mackay. Where? At the meeting place outside the school at 9 Quarry Street, North Mackay. Shed happens 6:30, the third Wednesday of every month. Working on hearts, not projects.
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That's a gentleman called Tony McKenna. Country dancers, weren't they good? Hey, yeah. Good stuff, the old country dancers. And I know they'd go to the old hall and they put sawdust on the dance floor and do the old Pride of Erin and gypsy taps. Oh, quick dance. Oh, yes. Weren't they good dancers? Yeah, that reminds me of the Sugar City Rock and Rollers here in Mackay. Have you ever seen them? All right, do yourself a favour. If you have, they're really, really good. They're going to be at the Goosies this Sunday night from 5 till 7. You're welcome to go and have a look at them and see them dance. They always have a good time. Oh, wow. The Sugar City Rock and Rollers, absolutely fantastic. All right? Yeah. Yep, they were. The Rock and Rollers. They were on the dance stage today at the Wide and Foon Day. And they did really, really well. You see them around. And, great stuff, the Sugar City Rock and Rollers. Ah, good stuff. I'd like to remind you also tomorrow, if you're heading out to Marion, the markets are on again tomorrow. All right, so if you want to go for a drive to the valley in the morning, all right, check out the markets out there at Marion. All right, and then after that, after lunch, if you want to go for a drive up to Yungla and check out the beautiful day, beautiful views up at Yungla and all that, just make a day out of it. Go to the markets at Marion there and absolutely fantastic day out there at the valley for all you lovely people out there. Yeah, the old country dancers. Oh, geez, it reminds me of good stuff, doesn't it? Got to do a song now called Buttons and Bows. Remember a song called Buttons and Bows? Well, here it is. Taking you back, another flashback here on 4CRM.

Yeah. Buttons and Bows. That's Dinah Shore. Yeah. That was featured on the 1948 movie comedy western The Paleface, yeah, which starred Bob Hope and Jane Russell. The song received an Academy Award for Best Original Song in 1948. All those years ago. Buttons and Bows. Wow. All right. Here's another good song I like. This is a song called What Do You Want to Make Those Eyes For Me For? From Emil Ford. Here it is. Oh, I love it. What do you want to make those eyes at me for? Here it is. Love it. Here we go. One, two. Doobie-doobie-doo-wop. Come on, everybody. On your Saturday night, let's all sing along.

Yeah, there we go. What do you want to make those eyes at me for? All right, let's do one now from Lynn Anderson. An old song called A Rocky Top. Remember this one? Come on, everyone. Yeah. Bit of bluegrass. Hey.

Rocky Top, Tennessee. Gotta love it, eh? Yeah. All right. Well, it's Christmas in July. Let's do something Christmassy. Here we go.

There we go. A lot of people having Christmas and July celebrations. Yeah, it's becoming a big thing these days. I mean, Christmas once a year, but now it's going to be twice a year. Yeah, you even see some of the shops doing a Christmas display in July. And a lot of Christmas and July parties happening in Mackay. Yeah, I don't know. Christmas in July, yeah, I don't mind it. Yeah, I don't mind it. It's okay, I suppose. Okay, good stuff. All right. Got to do a song now from Jimmy Gilmer. And the song is Bottle of Wine, Fruit of the Vine. Remember this one?

It's 23 minutes to 11 o'clock here on your Saturday night. Let's do one now from the late, great Olivia Newton-John. Remember this one.

You know, there's nothing better than a snack with Sayo biscuits, all right? Sayo biscuits, a bit of butter on top. Yep, a bit of Vegemite. Ah, yum. Yeah, that's what I'm having at the moment, Vegemite. Yeah, you have that, Vegemite on Sayo biscuits? And then sometimes you put them like a sandwich and then you squeeze them and the Vegemite and the butter comes out of the holes. Oh, I love it. Oh, yum, yum. Anyway. Here we go, the Star of Mykonos. It's 15 minutes to 11 o'clock. We are sitting on 12 degrees.

The Star of McKenna's. Ah, wow. I love that. 1974 from Katja Epstein. All right. Hey, I read a book earlier on this morning. I do read sometimes. It was about helium gas. It was so good that I couldn't put it down. Get it? Okay. Yes, I know. Another one of them stupid one-line jokes that Jungle Jim says, and they're not very funny. I know. yes. 5 out of 6 people agree that Russian roulette is safe. Yeah, it's true. Yeah. All right. Anyway, enough of that. Let's go to the late, great Mr. Marty Robbins. Hey, I'd like to say hello to Jim out there at Habana. How are you, mate? All good? All good as well. Yeah, great to be having you with me again on a Saturday night. Talking about the old pub out there at Glenulla. Remember the old pub at Glenulla? The Glenulla Hotel. Wow, yep. The hall there, they still do old-time dance there, apparently, I was told. So that's good to have you into old-time dancing. Yeah, good stuff. But yeah, the pub's out of Glenulla there. Oh, wow, it was a hype of activity back then, wasn't it? Good stuff. Anyway, here we go at Marty Robbins, the late great, and the story of my life. 4CRM. Good evening, Habana, Walkerston, Serena. Hello, everyone.

0: Yeah, there we go. A white sports coat and a pink carnation. Absolutely fantastic. Okay, I'm going to do one now from the Zac Brown Band and a song called Toes. Remember this one? Yeah, here we go.
1: All time with Jungle Jim.
0: I got me toes in the water, doing a bit of fishing. Yeah. The stubby in one hand, fishing line in the other. Ah, oh, sounds good, doesn't it?
2: I

There we go, the Zac Brown Band and a song called Toes in the Water. All right, we're going to do one now from Cal Cal. For Cal Cal and G-Dog. Sorry it's taken so long. Here it is, Richard Clapton.

There we go, Richard Clapton there. I Am an Island. All right, we're going to do Fleetwood Mac now from the Rumours album. This is going out to Ronnie. I Don't Want to Know.

0: I don't want to know.
1: Yeah, Fleetwood Mac. All right. Well, it's the 18th of July, and if you're having a birthday today, happy birthday to you, Fleetwood Mac. All right. Well, it's the 18th of July, and if you're having a birthday today, happy birthday to you.

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Wow. Yeah, Tanya Kernaghan. She's such a great person. I love her. I do. Yeah, met her a few times and got her autograph. She very, very approachable lady. She loves talking and, yeah, she's really nice. Tanya Kernaghan, good on you. Also having a birthday today is Vin Diesel. He's 59, US actor. His films include Saving Private Ryan, The Fast and the Furious, and the sequels. Vin Diesel is having a birthday today. Kitty Flanagan, born in Sydney, New South Wales. Australian comedian. She's 58 today. Good, yeah, Kitty. Sean McAuliffe, or McAuliffe. Is it Mac? Yeah, he likes to call himself McAuliffe. All right. And he's 64 today. Australian TV host and comedian. I love him. He's good, eh, Sean McAuliffe? Yep, he's 64 today. Dennis Lilly, Australian cricketer. He's 77, Dennis Lilly. Ah, happy birthday to you, Dennis Lilly. Sir Richard Branson is 76, English entrepreneur and managing director of Virgin Group. At the age of 16, he established a national magazine called Student. Yeah, there you go. Sir Richard Branson, happy birthday to you. James Brolin, US actor. He played Dr. Stephen Keeley in the 70s television series Marcus Welby, MD. He's still here. Love that show. Dion DiMucci, American singer, is 87. He had hits like The Wanderer, Run Around Sue, which I'm going to play for you very shortly, Teenager in Love. He was with the band The Belmonts as well. He was born in the Bronx in 1939, which makes him 87. Martha Reeves was born in Alabama. She's 85, lead singer of Martha and the Vandellas. So I'll play a couple of their songs

So, very shortly here on 4CRM. There you go. So if you're having a birthday today, happy birthday to you. And I hope you're having a wonderful, wonderful day. All right. Gonna do a bit of a medley now from Dion and the Belmonts. All right, here we go. Yeah, 87 today.

Yeah, Dion. Born in the Bronx, New York in 1939. He's 87 years old. American singer. His big hits were with the Belmonts in 1959 with Teenager in Love. In the late 1960, he went solo and had two hits in 1961 with Runaround Sue and The Wanderer. His last charted hit single was in 1968 with the folk song Abraham, Martin and John.

Oh, there we go. Dion, who's having a birthday today. All right, events that happened on this day. Elvis Presley made his first recording at Sun Studios in Memphis and recorded My Happiness, and that's when the heartaches begin, in 1953. On this day, ABC TV in 1966, the first hosts were Ann Hattie, who played Helen Daniels in Neighbours, and Kerry Francis. It only screened in New South Wales and Victoria on this date, and is based on the original UK program. The show is called Play School. It's been around now for 50 years. Play School. Wow.

Congratulations to Play School. Wow, there you go. 50 years of Play School. Nadia Comăneci, Romanian gymnast, scored a perfect 10 at the Montreal Summer Olympics back in 1976 on this day. Remember the Ray Martin Midday Show on this day in 1991? The late Ron Casey punched Normie Rowe. that was in 1991. In 1998, they put aside their differences and starred together in a tea commercial. That's it. Whitney Houston, the late Whitney Houston, married Bobby Brown in 1992 on this day. Also on this day, 1,200 people took part in the Zorba Dance in Melbourne's Federation Square in 2004. 1,200 people did this at Federation Square. Oh. That would have been good to see, actually. 1,200 people doing this at the same time. Hey, the Zorba Dance. Oh, yeah. Also on this day, The Dark Knight, starring Christian Bale, opened in Australia back in 2008. It was the biggest box office movie in Australia in that year. Bob Newhart. Remember Bob Newhart, US comedian? He died age 94 on this day back in 2024. He played the physiologist on The Bob Newhart Show from 1972 to 1978. Here we go. Sir Nick Faldo is having a birthday today too, English golfer. He's 69. And Brad Johnson, Australian Reels footballer, is 50 today as well. Ah, yeah. Let's speed it up a little bit. Here we go. Here we go. Can you imagine that? 1,200 people in Federation Square. I don't remember that, but anyway. Pretty good to see. I should go on YouTube later and see if I could see it. Probably not, I don't know. All right, that's enough. As much as I like that song, can get a bit boring after a while. Well, that's what I reckon anyway. All right, having a birthday today, as I said, is Martha Reeves. So I'm going to play three songs now for Martha Reeves. All right, lead singer of the US trio Martha and the Vandellas. They had a little chart success in Australia, but their 60s hits Heatwave and Dancing on the Street have been revived by several artists. So I'm going to do Heatwave, Dancing on the Street, and Nowhere to Run from Martha Reeves and the Vandellas. And Martha Reeves is 85 years old today.

0: Ah, yeah, nowhere to hide, nowhere to run. There we go, Martha and the Vandellas.
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0: Yeah, what does an air conditioner have in common with a computer? They both lose efficiency as soon as you open windows. Yeah, how true is that? How true is that? All right, here we go now, one of my all-time favourites from the 60s. Haven't heard this for a while. I thought I'd throw it on for you tonight. Got the cobwebs off it and the dust. There we go. From Deanna Jones, and you are my

0: 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And we will love to play a song for you, dedicated to anyone you like. 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
1: Okay, I'm going to do a song now from Jeff Brown. And the song is called I Love Australia. Yeah, to all you lovely Australians out there who love Australia, who love this country, I do, I love it. And here is I Love Australia.
2: Well, we've got to the last song on this new album, and an album, well, my album's up to date, wouldn't be complete with a song from Keith Jamison. He's been really great, actually, as far as sending great songs down to me, I feel, and he could have quite easily recorded them himself, but he's been kind enough to send them down to me, and I'm going to sing the last one off that the new album. This is a good old patriotic number called I Love Australia.

Ah, there we go. Jeff Brown there, and I love Australia. Good song. All right. Well, I remember Play School all those years ago, 50 years of Play School. Remember coming home watching Play School, and remember there used to be Andy Pandy on there as well, Flowerpot Men. Remember them? And Mr. Squiggle. What about Mr. Squiggle? Remember Mr. Squiggle and the blackboard? Oh, yeah. It's going back a bit, isn't it?

There we go. The sales are very good on that. But anyway, there we go. Mr. Squiggle. All right, here we go now. Boney M. Taking you back to 1976 and a song called Sunny. That's what it's going to be tomorrow. Sunny day forecast for Mackay. Yeah. With a high temperature of 24. 12 degrees overnight. It's sitting on that now, actually.

0: Ah, oh, there we go, Sonny. Boney M. Well, on Monday, the 20th of July, it'll be the anniversary of man walking on the moon. Neil Armstrong became the first man to walk on the moon back in 1969 on the 20th of July, 1969. And I'm going to play the song Armstrong from the late, great Reg Lindsay. All right, straight after we hear from Graham Connors.
1: This is Graham Connors, you know, the local, who sings and writes about life in Queensland and a lot about Mackay. Okay, but you can hear me all the time on 4CRM.

There we go. Armstrong. Yeah, the anniversary, of course, on Monday. Remember that? Were you there? Were you around back in 1969 when that happened? I was there. Yeah, it was. I remember the school stopping, and we did watch it on a black and white TV. Oh, all those years ago. The old black and white TV on Channel 4. Would have been, I reckon. Yeah, would have been Channel 4. Yeah, all right. Got to do another one from Reg Lindsay. And this is called July, You're a Woman.

0: There we go, Reg Lindsay there, July, you're a woman. Yeah, there we go. I tell you, I can't believe we're in the middle of the July. Can you believe that? Oh, boy, oh, boy. Anyway. Okay, well, it's nearly time for me to go, folks.
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0: All right, here we go to a song called The Arafura Pearl. And after this, I'll say goodnight.

we go. Miara Fura Pearl. 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That's Ali Mills there, I think. Did that one. Great stuff. Well, it's time for me to go, everybody. Yeah, time for me to go. And I hope you enjoyed the show tonight as much as I enjoyed bringing it to you.

All right, let's have a look at the weather at the moment before I do leave you. At the moment, we are sitting on just above 11 degrees. Just above 11 degrees. Pretty cool out there. I'm in a nice warm place here at the moment, but I reckon when I go outside, I'm going to be cool. Anyway, clear day tomorrow, sunny, with 24 the expected maximum. Overnight, they say 12, but I reckon it's going to go down lower than that. All right, so we'll see how we go with that one, eh? Monday, they do forecast a shower or two. Yeah. Coastal waters, if you're heading out in the water tomorrow doing a bit of fishing, winds will be southeasterly, southerly, 15 to 20 knots, reaching up to 25 knots offshore, south of Mackay in the late evening, seas below a metre, increasing to 1.5 metres offshore during the morning, with an easterly swell below a metre inshore, increasing to 1.5 metres offshore. Sunny out there on the coast of Queensland. Good night, everybody. Take care, eh? Look after yourself. To end off, we're going to end off now with Dean Martin and we'll sing in the sunshine. Good night, everyone.

didn't hurt. And the beer I had for breakfast wasn't bad, so I had one more for dessert.

0: that he was kicking. Then I crossed
1: BBC News with Moira Alderson. Kuwait has accused Iran of targeting its civilian sites, endangering the lives and safety of civilians. The Kuwaiti foreign ministry said Iran had hit installations linked to water desalination and power generation. Tehran has also fired ballistic missiles and drones towards Jordan and Bahrain, saying the attacks were in response to a seventh consecutive night of US airstrikes. Joe Inwood reports.
2: Speaking on state TV, Mohsen Rezai, a senior advisor to Iran's supreme leader, said full-scale war could soon return. For now, Iran says it is targeting US military bases across the region. Air raid sirens could be heard in Kuwait, while Jordan said it had shot down 10 Iranian missiles. Both sides are trying to exert their control over the Strait of Hormuz. The longer the strikes continue, the more remote the return of diplomacy feels.
1: Russian officials say seven people have been killed and 50 others injured in Ukrainian drone attacks overnight that set ablaze an oil depot as well as two warehouses belonging to Russia's biggest online retailer, Wildberries. The deaths were reported at one of the firm's logistics centres in the Tambov region. Paul Adams reports.
3: The attacks appear to have started at night, with some videos showing terrified and injured staff attempting to flee as explosions continue. In a statement, President Zelensky said Russia was using the two warehouses to supply what he called sanctioned components for drone production and navigation equipment. He said the attacks were in response to Russian strikes on Ukrainian cities and communities. This appears to be the first time Ukraine has mounted attacks of this kind. It could be part of an attempt to undermine businesses owned by people close to Vladimir Putin. Wildberry's owner is Tatiana Kim, Russia's first female billionaire.
1: India's first privately built orbital rocket has successfully completed its maiden flight, marking a significant step in the country's efforts to expand its commercial space industry. Camilla Mills reports.
4: Skyroot Aerospace says its Vikram 1 rocket has completed its test mission after launching from India's main spaceport. The seven-storey carried six payloads into low Earth orbit, including satellites and scientific instruments. Skyroot described the launch as the first successful orbital mission by an Indian private company, declaring, "Hello space, we have arrived." The firm plans to offer dedicated launches for small satellites, a service it describes as a taxi to space, as India seeks a larger share of the global launch market.
1: A Malian army convoy has been ambushed by Tuareg separatists in the north. Military and security sources say the convoy was travelling from the strategic town of Anafis to Gao when it came under attack. There are reports of heavy casualties and the rebels claim to have taken dozens of soldiers prisoner. World News from the BBC. A German centre-right politician has resigned after being accused of hypocrisy over surrogacy. Jens Spahn had publicly backed Germany's ban on the practice, but it emerged that he had become a parent using a surrogate mother in the US. Surrogacy is illegal in Germany and punishable with up to 3 years in prison or a fine, but there's no ban on bringing up a child born to a surrogate mother abroad. The Indian activist Sonam Wangchuck has been forcibly moved to hospital because of health concerns after 20 days of hunger strike. Mr. Wangchuck had been protesting against India's examination system. He's lost more than 9 kilos and doctors have said there's a risk his organs may fail. The 59-year-old's been demanding the resignation of India's education minister. Sachin Sharma is the deputy police commissioner in Delhi.
5: Honourable High Court ke adeshanusar.
6: In compliance with the Honourable High Court's order and based on health conditions and medical advice, Mr. Sonam Wangchuck has been moved from here to an appropriate government hospital for much-needed medical intervention and is currently under medical supervision.
1: The authorities in Laos have said they can't determine the exact cause of death in 2024 of six tourists believed to have taken methanol-tainted alcohol because their families refused to allow autopsies. The security minister appeared to defend itself against criticism from Australia and Denmark, where four of the tourists came from, that it did not take tough enough action against suspects. The Trump administration has cancelled automatic protections for animals and plants which have been deemed at risk of extinction. The US Interior Department said it would strengthen American energy independence. Protection plans must be drawn up individually for threatened species, giving companies the opportunity to seek exceptions for oil and gas drilling, mining and other developments. The move further dismantles the decades-old Endangered Species Act. That's the latest BBC News.
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2: Grammy-nominated blues man Guy Davis will be with us to deliver an installment of the Blues Hall of Fame, an exploration of the lives of the pioneers and innovators enshrined in the Blues Hall of Fame here in Memphis, Tennessee. 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
1: That's all coming up right now on Bill Street Caravan.
2: Hey, Pat.
1: Hey, JB.
2: This week, we've got Memphian and longtime friend of the show, Jody Stevens, performing selections from Third, a coveted album among fans of his former band, Big Star.
1: Like Big Star's first two releases, Third has garnered much of its critical and commercial success over time since its original release in the 1970s. But unlike those first two albums, the aptly titled Third album almost didn't see the light of day at all.
2: Yeah, the sessions that will become Third were recorded at Arden Studios as 1974 rolled into 1975. And it's a complicated history, but I'm sure you might be able to imagine that at the time when Stax's financial despair resulted in an effective black hole in Memphis's music industry, the album's tapes changed hands before their eventual commercial release in 1978.
1: As the genre of power pop began to take shape in the 1980s and 90s, several bands with far more favorable impressions in the musical marketplace, such as R.E.M., Placebo, and the Bangles, the phenomenon has helped Big Star and this particular record remain relevant in today's musical landscape.
2: That's why Big Star drummer Jody Stevens has been able to rally talents like R.E.M.'s Mike Mills, the DB's Chris Stamey, Mitch Easter, Django Haskins, and more to perform the album along with them. The All-Star group was able to make their review of the album a reality once again here in Memphis with a superb string accompaniment by the Memphis Symphony Orchestra.
1: While Stevens is obviously thrilled at the prospect of interpreting his music for new fans and Big Star devotees alike, the initial idea for the stage show originated with Stamey, who collaborated frequently with Big Star frontman Alex Chilton after the group dissolved.
2: As Stamey was charting down a path of memorializing unsung works of his musical heroes, he landed on Big Star's Third and started putting a plan in action for bringing the album to life once again on stage.
1: It took some doing, but he was eventually able to get Jody and Arden Studios' John Fry on board. With Carl Marsh's help, they were able to use the record's master recordings to arrange charts for the album's tunes so that revolving door of music veterans that exist today can play along with the album.
2: The whole thing finally came along in 2010. And if those charts serve their purpose, we might be in store for quite a long future of Big Star-inspired live performances, as interested musicians continue to honor the album in their own way.
1: The show has traveled to cities all over the U.S. in the last decade, but you might imagine that the experience is given an extra layer of meaning when performed in front of a hometown crowd just miles away from the studio where the album was recorded.
2: Let's take a listen. Here's Big Star's Third and More, live on Bill Street Caravan.

0: That was Big Star's Third, live on Bill Street Caravan.
1: We'll be back with more music from the tribute to the iconic album in just a bit.
0: Up next, Grammy-nominated bluesman Guy Davis takes us through the life histories of the pioneers and innovators enshrined in the Blues Hall of Fame. This segment is brought to you by the Blues Foundation, and it's also available as a standalone podcast through iTunes.
2: Alberta Hunter sat across the hospital room from my bed. She looked old, slender, and positively vital. She wore her hair straightened and tied up in a braided crown. Gold hoop earrings matched her thin gold bracelets that jingled as she pointed a long red fingernail at me. "I've never had no blues about no man in my life, honey," Alberta said. She sat relaxed, her legs crossed, her eyes twinkling. "And I've seen them all," she chuckled. Indeed, as I'd find out. In Memphis, W.C. Handy marched past her house on Beale Street. In Chicago, she sang in a gangster cabaret with King Oliver and Louis Armstrong backing her up. In New York, she sang on records with Fats Waller behind her. In London, she shared the stage every night for a year with Paul Robeson. Alberta even performed during Britain's celebration for the coronation of King George VI. And then she walked away from it, exited stage right, left no phoning address. For the next 17 years, she worked as a nurse in this hospital and scarcely spoke of her previous life. That's what she was doing in my room, on her night off, no less. I'd gotten rushed to the hospital a few days back with a burst appendix. I woke up from surgery and saw this little old lady in neatly starched whites beside the bed. And when she hummed a tune, she swung like a whole band. I told her how I dig the blues. She chuckled. Alberta took special care of her patients. She kept everyone on clean, dry sheets, in clean, fresh clothes. She snuck us extra food and Coca-Colas. One night, I raged with fever, and she smuggled in an old remedy. She crushed up jimson weed and peach tree leaves, mixed them with vinegar in a sink. She soaked a handkerchief in it and laid that across my eyes. It smelled like socks, but Alberta's cool touch and attention settled me down. "My grandmother cured my headache with this," Alberta said. "She bathed me in a zinc wash tub and traced the three moles on my foot. She told my mama, 'This one's a wanderer.'" That was the first I'd heard of Alberta's life. She had me hooked.
3: "Hey, come on up some night, my castle's rockin'. You can bust your—"
2: No modern medicine or ancient superstition made me feel better than listening to her. I soon figured out I had a legend on my ward. One sunny afternoon in Chicago, young Alberta went for a drive with a piano player named Lovey Austin. Lovey was a take-charge kind of person. She had escaped from Tennessee and totally remade herself in Chicago, renamed herself and everything. Now she led her own band. Lovey had men working for her. Lovey had the interior of her car upholstered in leopard skin to match her riding clothes. Alberta never learned to drive, and Lovey drove like she hadn't been taught. Lovey clasped a cigarette between her teeth, sat back cool and calm, and flew. Alberta got nervous and started singing, making up words to put her mind somewhere else. "Gee, but it's hard to love someone when that someone don't love you. I'm so disgusted, heartbroken too. I got the downhearted blues." Lovey said, "Oh, that's wonderful, honey." So Alberta tossed out another rhyme. "Got the world in a jug, stopper in my hand. And if you want me, you must come under my command." Now that line had to be written by a woman who never got the blues from a man. Downhearted Blues officially was Alberta and Lovey's, but it became a classic thanks to another lady from Tennessee. The song practically made Bessie Smith. Back in the hospital room, Alberta said, "I laugh when I read these little books about the blues. I don't recall seeing them blind boys with their guitars up on stage with me in Oslo or Stockholm." She began to trail off for heightened effect. "Copenhagen, London, the Palladium, Paris, Cairo." Maybe I'm just getting old. That was back in the 20s and 30s, baby. I didn't see them white boys with me on Broadway. That's where I sang the blues. I never heard of any of them until these little white boys started writing the history of the blues. I asked her if she deserved a bigger part. I've been under too much scrutiny in my life, baby. It ain't worth it. My privacy means everything. As my days in the hospital wore on and our conversation deepened, I figured out why she had never had the blues about a man. Her first true love was named Lottie. They met in Chicago at one of those all-night cabarets with Louis Armstrong and King Oliver blowing. Lottie invited Alberta to visit her in New York and jotted down the address. Alberta soon showed up at Lottie's home. The place was a mansion, probably the biggest in Harlem. Alberta marched up to ring the bell. The front door opened, and there stood Lottie's uncle, Bert Williams, only the most famous black entertainer in the world. "Lottie here?" Alberta asked. Mr. Williams walked away without speaking, but left the door open a crack. It all happened fast, like real true love. Alberta and Lottie bought an apartment together on 148th Street up Sugar Hill. To make it official, the last thing Alberta needed to do was tell her mama. Mama, Miss Laura, had no real problems with people living differently. Miss Laura used to work in Memphis on Gayoso Street washing clothes in a bawdy house. She said everything she knew about manners and social nicety came from those sporting women. Miss Laura didn't judge. Until she got to Sugar Hill. Miss Laura barely took one step into her daughter's apartment. She had traveled by train from Chicago, but saw Lottie and turned right back around. "I don't like New York," she told Alberta. But Miss Laura soon came back for good. Her husband died, leaving her without a provider. "She needed me, and I made enough money to take care of her," Alberta said. "Looking after Mama meant I had no choice but to live my life on the go. We already faced discrimination from being black, then our family's disapproval. I couldn't portray my true self on stage. There was no escape. The secret kept me on the run.
3: I got a mind to ramble, ooh, but I don't know where to go."
2: No man ever gave Alberta the blues, but still, she had them. She and Lottie obtained passports and set sail across the Atlantic. Their old friend, Bricktop, from the early nights in Chicago, set up a club in Paris. Brick came from West Virginia and could be as crude and dirty as an old coal miner, Alberta told me. Brick would call from the street into my window, "What you witches doing up there?" Except she didn't say witches. Not only did French people worship blacks, but our private life was nothing to hide. In Paris, we took on the flavor of Paris. We felt at ease in cafe society as well as in the joints where the waitresses picked up their tips without using their hands. Alberta corresponded with all the black papers to describe the race situation throughout the world for folks back home. She leaked back word of a romance, an engagement to a baron. I asked her about him. "A total fabrication, honey. We needed a divorce in the background to keep people from talking. Being engaged to a fairy tale prince did the same thing without hurting anyone. Just a little slickology." The only problem she and Lottie faced was that no one on the continent knew how to do black hair. That was the only problem until Hitler came. The U.S. government required its citizens on temporary work visas to return to America. Bricktop barely got out before France fell to the Nazis. Their friend Josephine Baker stayed and joined the underground resistance. Alberta did the next best thing. She signed on with the USO. She spent much of the next decade until the end of the Korean War flying from battle zone to battle zone, strapped to a parachute in a bumpy, noisy troop transport. She gave the boys her all, or her almost, anyway. Some nights, she stepped on stage in freezing temperatures, soldiers holding their flashlights to illuminate her. She wore her tightest, most shimmering gown, no overcoat and nothing underneath. Everyone sacrificed in the war, she laughed. Those boys might get killed the next day.
3: Baby, she
2: Not long after she returned to New York for good, Miss Laura passed away. When she died, I could finally live how I always wanted, settle down to regular life with my loved ones. Alberta's generosity and trust lifted my spirit, even as the pain and swelling in my abdomen got worse, and my temperature jumped and dropped. She never once asked me to keep quiet. Didn't she know I could turn the spotlight back on her? Tell the world she was a star? Share her true story? Finally, I had to ask, are you worried I'm going to get out of here and tell your secret? She looked at me with pity. I said, I mean, that's your deathbed confession. She said, yeah, honey, but this ain't my deathbed.
3: Look what the sun has done.
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1: 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The soundtrack of America was made in Tennessee.
2: We're back, and if you're just tuning in, we're listening to a live performance of Big Star's Third.
0: The album sessions were wrapped up in 1975, but it took 3 years to find a release on PVC Records in 1978.
2: And of course, we don't mean any harm at all when we say that the album's release was met with a bit less fanfare than it is today.
0: I mean, it's all right if we're stating historical fact here. We don't have to mince words. The album had a hard time finding a label home, but it was picked up as an import.
2: And that's okay. Big Star fans found it. And you know, because history is a very long story, today the album is regarded as a classic.
0: Funny enough, we have ways to make up for mistakes in cases such as these. Rolling Stone has heralded the record as one of its 500 greatest records of all time. Several reviewers, including Robert Christgau, gave it perfect or near perfect marks.
2: It's a work that stands out here in Memphis, a city that's produced Hot Buttered Soul, The Dock of the Bay, and several other albums that were more immediately reverent in their time.
0: It's a story that you have to love because it shows that these sort of things are truly never quite said and done. You never know who might be laying in the wait for an opportunity to love your craft.
2: So there you go, folks. Don't give up out there.
0: Here's more from Big Star's Third, live on Bill Street Caravan.

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1: And welcome to It's Time, the show where we look at the best of the Australian national charts between the 60s and the 90s, using the Kent Music Report, the Australian Music Report, and the ARIA charts. Today we're looking at the best of the charts from this week in 1973. William, what's coming up on today's show?
2: Coming up on today's show, we've got Abigail, The Sweet, Bette Midler, and Judge Strunk.
3: And let's start off today's show at number 75 on the Australian National Charts this week on the 16th of July 1973. Here's David Bowie with the Gene Genie.

0: David Bowie and the Gene Genie at number 75 on the Australian National Charts this week on the 16th of July 1973. And that single went on to peak at number 42 here in Australia the following month. It was the lead single from David Bowie's Aladdin Sane album, and the song originated as an impromptu jam session titled Bussin' on a tour bus and was later completed in New York City. Bowie described the track as a smorgasbord of imagined Americana, inspired by his friend Iggy Pop. The song's famous music video was directed by photographer Mick Rock and features Bowie alongside Andy Warhol associate Cerinda Fox. Filmed in San Francisco, the clip captures Bowie's Ziggy Stardust persona in a mix of studio performances and street scenes. The single became a major hit, peaking at number 2 on the UK singles chart, and remains one of his most iconic glam rock anthems.
1: Rising up the charts 19 places from number 62 to number 43 this week on the 16th of July 1973 was Abigail and her cover of Je T'aime.

0: That's Abigail with Shatem at number 43 in the Australian singles chart this week on the 16th of July 1973. And that single went on to peak at number 10 in the Australian singles charts 3 weeks later. Abigail, then Australia's most famous sex symbol, briefly branched out into pop music with her cover of Je T'aime. Best known for her groundbreaking role as Bev Halton in the television soap opera Number 96, she was the first in a long line of Australian soap stars to transition into a recording career. The song is a sultry, breathy cover of the 1969 Serge Gainsbourg hit. Abigail's version became a major commercial success, reaching number 10 on the Australian singles chart and remaining her only significant musical hit. Although her music career was short-lived, the single helped solidify her status as a household name during the early 70s.
1: And rising up the Australian national charts this week on the 16th of July 1973, one place from number 40 to number 39 were Melbourne group Bluestone and Wind and Rain.

Wind and Rain by Melbourne group Bluestone at number 39 on the Australian national charts this week on the 16th of July 1973. And that single went on to peak at number 19 the following month. Formed in 1972 by Melbourne singer Terry Dean, Bluestone was a major force in the Australian country rock music scene. After a successful solo career, Dean assigned a lineup which included John Creech from The Mixtures, bassist Ted Fry, and Mike Burke on pedal steel. Heavily influenced by American West Coast

0: artists like the Birds and the Eagles, the band brought a polished, melodic sound to the local charts. Their signature hit, Wind and Rain, was released and was included on their debut self-titled album, which came out in 1974.
1: With a song that had peaked at number 29 in the Australian Singles Chart the previous month, here's The Sweet, and number 33 in the Australian Singles Chart this week, on the 16th of July 1973, with Blockbuster.

0: At number 33 in the Australian Singles Chart this week on the 16th of July 1973, That's the Sweet and Blockbuster. And that single had peaked at number 29 on the Australian Singles Chart the previous month. Released in January 1973, Blockbuster was the only UK number one hit for the glam rock band The Sweet. Written by the famous songwriting duo Nicky Chinn and Mike Chapman, the track spent 5 weeks at the top of the UK charts. The song is well known for its driving blues riff, which many listeners noted was remarkably similar to David Bowie's The Jean Genie, released just shortly before. Despite the comparison, both Bowie and The Sweet maintained the similarity was only a coincidence. The track also became infamous for a controversial 1973 Top of the Pops performance, where bassist Steve Priest appeared in highly provocative German military regalia.
1: Falling down the Australian national charts this week on the 16th of July 1973, from number 28 to number 31, was Australian band The Band of Light and the Destiny song.

0: That's Australian band The Band of Light with the Destiny song at number 31 on the Australian national charts this week on the 16th of July 1973. And that single went on to peak at number 26 here in Australia 2 weeks later. Formed in Sydney in late 1972, The Band of Light was a prominent Australian blues rock quartet. The group was founded by Phil Key, formerly of the La-Di-Das. They made an immediate impact on the local scene, appearing at the 1973 Sunbury Music Festival and releasing their debut album, Total Union, later that year. The band's biggest success came with the song you just heard, which reached the top 20 on the Go Set charts in July 1973. Known for their heavy slide guitar sound, the band released 2 albums before disbanding in late 1974.
1: Falling down the charts just one place from number 27 to number 28 this week on the 16th of July 1973 was brother and sister duo The Carpenters with Sing.

0: That's the Carpenters at number 28 in the Australian Singles Chart this week on the 16th of July 1973 with Sing. And that single had peaked at number 24 on the Australian Singles Chart 2 weeks earlier. Originally written by Joe Raposo as the signature song for Sesame Street, Sing reached a much wider audience when the Carpenters covered it in 1973. Karen and Richard Carpenter first heard the song while appearing on a television special and immediately felt it had the potential to be a major pop hit. Released as the debut single from their album Now and Then, the track climbed to number 3 on the Billboard Hot 100. Featuring lead vocals by Karen and a backing performance by the Jimmy Joyce Children's Choir, the song became the duo's 8th top 10 single in the United States and was eventually certified gold.
1: Let's have a look at the top 10 albums of the week this week on the 16th of July 1973 here in Australia. At number 10, we had The Divine Miss M by Bette Midler. At number 9, Who Do You Think We Are by Deep Purple. At number 8, Billion Dollar Babies by Alice Cooper. At number 7, Aladdin Sane by David Bowie. At number 6, Made in Japan by Deep Purple. At number 5, The Dark Side of the Moon by Pink Floyd. At number 4, Don't Shoot Me, I'm Only the Piano Player by Elton John. At number 3, Houses of the Holy by Led Zeppelin. At number 2, Hot August Night by Neil Diamond. And at number 1, we had Red Rose Speedway by Paul McCartney and Wings, which spent 3 weeks at number 1, and this was its second week at the top. Well, let's have a look at the number 7 album for the week, Aladdin Sane by David Bowie, which first peaked at number 7 the previous month. Released in April 1973, Aladdin Sane was David Bowie's follow-up to his massive breakthrough with Ziggy Stardust the previous year. Written primarily on the road during his US tour, Bowie described the album as Ziggy Goes to America, and the cover artwork, featuring a lightning bolt across Bowie's face, is one of the most iconic images in music history. Well, let's have a listen to one of the tracks from that album. Here's Panic in Detroit.

0: That's a song from the number 7 album of the week this week on the 16th of July 1973 here in Australia. David Bowie's Aladdin Sane, and that's Panic in Detroit.
1: Well, let's take a look at the news headlines for July 1973. On the 6th of July, the federal executive of the Labour Party has elected Bob Hawke, president of the Australian Council of Trade Unions, unopposed as the ALP federal president. Hawke becomes the first person to hold the top positions in both the party and the ACTU simultaneously, saying his dual role will help bring the political and industrial wings of Labour closer together. On the 17th of July, a White House aide revealed that President Nixon had installed listening devices in the Oval Office, other offices and on his telephones. Alexander Butterfield testified that the tapes, recorded since 1970, were still in place and kept by the White House. The revelation could give the Senate Watergate Committee direct evidence of whether the president was involved in illegal activities or cover-ups, with hearings being televised for the nation to see. On the 22nd of July, France has resumed atmospheric nuclear testing in the Pacific, detonating a device 2,000 feet above the Mururoa Atoll. The test proceeded despite the New Zealand frigate Otago being just 22 miles from the blast, within the French 72-mile danger zone, alongside the American warship Corpus Christi Bay. Tensions are rising after French forces seized 15 protesters from a yacht 5 days ago. And finally, on the 31st of July in Washington, Prime Minister Gough Whitlam tells US leaders that his government is not hostile to the United States, but stresses that Australia is not an American satellite.
0: And falling down the Australian national charts this week on the 16th of July 1973 from number 16 back to number 26... was Steeler's Wheel with Stuck in the Middle with You.

0: They've stuck in the middle with you by Steeler's Wheel at number 26 on the Australian National Charts this week on the 16th of July 1973. And that single had peaked at number 16 here in Australia 2 weeks earlier. Written by Scottish musicians Gerry Rafferty and Joe Egan, Stuck in the Middle with You was a breakout international hit for their band, Steeler's Wheel. Released in 1973, the song reached number 6 in the US and number 8 in the UK. The track was originally written as a parody of Bob Dylan's vocal style and lyrics, leading many listeners to initially mistake it for a Dylan original. The lyrics tell of a dismissive tale of a music industry cocktail party where clowns and jokers represent the executors and hangers-on.
1: Falling down the charts, one place from number 13 to number 14 this week on the 16th of July 1973 was Bette Midler with Boogie Woogie, Bugle Boy.

0: Bugle Boy by Bette Midler there at number 14 on the Australian Singles Chart this week on the 16th of July 1973. And that single went on to peak at number 7 the following month in the Australian Singles Chart. In 1972, Bette Midler breathed new life into the World War II classic Boogie Woogie Bugle Boy for her debut studio album, The Divine Miss M. Originally introduced by the Andrews sisters in the 1941 film Buck Privates, Midler's updated recording was a major success, reaching the top 10 on the Billboard Hot 100 in the United States. Her version is credited with helping spark a nostalgia for the big band era during the early 70s.
1: And rising up the Australian national charts this week on the 16th of July 1973, from number 19 to number 13 was George Harrison with Give Me Love, Give Me Peace on Earth.

0: Number 13 on the Australian National Charts this week on the 16th of July 1973. That's George Harrison with Give Me Love, Give Me Peace on Earth. And that single went on to peak at number 11 here in Australia 2 weeks later. It was the lead single from George Harrison's fourth studio album, Living in the Material World. The track became Harrison's second number one hit in the US, famously replacing Paul McCartney's My Love at the top of the Billboard Hot 100. The song marked a shift away from the wall of sound production style of his previous work, opting instead for a more scaled-down, intimate arrangement. Harrison's lyrics reflect his deep interest in Hindu spirituality, describing the track as a personal prayer for freedom from the cycle of rebirth.
1: Peaking at number 5 in the Australian singles chart this week on the 16th of July 1973 was Paul McCartney and Wings with My Love.

0: That's Paul McCartney and Wings with My Love at number 5 in the Australian singles chart this week on the 16th of July 1973, where it peaked. The song was the lead single from the album Red Rose Speedway. Written by Paul McCartney as a tribute to his wife Linda, it became the first significant success for his new band, Wings. The piano ballad topped the Billboard Hot 100 for 4 weeks and reached the top 10 in the UK. The recording features an orchestral arrangement by Richard Hewson and a notable improvised guitar solo by Henry McCulloch. Despite receiving some mixed reviews from critics who found it overly sentimental, the song was a massive commercial success.
1: And holding steady at number 4 on the Australian national charts this week on the 16th of July 1973 was Maureen McGovern with The Morning After.

0: That's Maureen McGovern with The Morning After at number four on the Australian National Charts this week on the 16th of July 1973. And that single went on to spend 1 week at the top of the charts the following week. Written by Al Kasher and Joel Hirshhorn, The Morning After was originally composed as the love theme for the 1972 disaster film The Poseidon Adventure. The songwriters were reportedly asked to write the track in a single night. While the original title was the more questioning Why Must There Be a Morning After, the record label insisted on a shift to the more optimistic lyric we know today. In the film, the song was mimed by actress Carol Lindley, but actually sung by a vocal double. However, it was Maureen McGovern's 1973 studio version that became a massive commercial hit. Her recording spent 2 weeks at number one on the Billboard Hot 100 in the US and helped the song earn the Academy Award for Best Original Song.
1: And finally, let's take a look at the top 10 singles of the week for this week on the 16th of July, 1973. At number 10, we had You Are the Sunshine of My Life by Stevie Wonder. At number 9, The 12th of Never by Donny Osmond. At number 8, Get Down by Gilbert O'Sullivan. At number 7, Susie Darlin' by Barry Crocker. At number 6, Venus by Jamie Redfern. At number 5, My Love by Paul McCartney and Wings. At number 4, The Morning After by Maureen McGovern. At number 3, Tie a Yellow Ribbon Round the Old Oak Tree by Tony Orlando and Dawn. At number 2, Heaven Is My Woman's Love by Cole Joy. And at number 1, a single that peaked at the top spot for 2 weeks, and this was its second week at number 1. Here's Judge Strunk and Daisy Your Day.

0: the rivers run still. And the four winds we know blow away.
1: That's Judge Strunk and Daisy A Day at number one in the Australian Singles Chart this week on the 16th of July, 1973. And that single peaked at number one for 2 weeks, and this was its second week at the top. The song was a massive international success in 1973, reaching number one here in Australia and the top five in Canada.
2: Well, that's the show for another week. Thanks go to David Kent and his website, www.australianchartbooks.com.au, for the use of his Kent Music Report and Australian Music Report charts in the show. News headlines are mostly sourced from the Chronicle of the 20th Century, published by Penguin. I'm Barry Mackay.
1: And I'm William Broom.
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1: BBC News with Sue Montgomery. The head of the Gulf Cooperation Council says Iranian attacks on civilian targets in neighbouring countries amount to war crimes. Jassim Mohammed al-Badawi condemned what he called the deliberate targeting of infrastructure and civilian facilities in Bahrain, Kuwait and Jordan. Joe Inwood reports.
2: Blasting into the night sky, a salvo of Iranian missiles. Footage released by their military shows Iran's response to US attacks of the past week. The targets, they say, have been American bases across the Middle East. But that is not how the Gulf Arab states view it. It's claimed that desalination plants have been damaged, threatening vital water supplies. But the exact same charge has been levelled at the United States. Authorities in Iran's southern Hormuzgan province claim that, along with three bridges, a desalination plant was destroyed there.
1: At least nine Palestinians have been killed in two separate Israeli airstrikes in Gaza. Health officials said three people were killed in a drone strike in the Al-Zaytun neighbourhood in Gaza City. Palestinian media reported six more people were killed in another strike on an apartment west of the city. There's been no comment from Israel. A prominent German politician, Jens Spahn, has resigned from his post as parliamentary leader of the governing centre-right CDU-CSU. He'd been accused of hypocrisy over surrogacy, which is illegal in Germany. Warren Bull has more details.
3: Jens Spahn had a role akin to Chancellor Merz's enforcer in the German parliament, and part of that was to promote its centre-right policies. That included support for Germany's continued ban on surrogacy, which is punishable by up to 3 years in prison or a fine. But there's no ban on bringing up a child born to a surrogate mother abroad. And it's emerged that Jens Spahn used that loophole to become a parent using a surrogate in the United States. To many observers, that was nothing more than rank hypocrisy. And there was only one possible outcome.
1: Russian officials say seven people have been killed and 50 others injured in Ukrainian drone attacks overnight that set ablaze an oil depot and two warehouses belonging to Russia's biggest online retailer, Wildberries. The deaths were reported at a logistics centre in the Tambov region. Here's Paul Adams.
4: What President Zelensky has said is that these depots are used to store and transport key components that go into the Russian drones that are used to target Ukrainian cities. Some defense experts I've been talking to really confirm that. They say that Wildberries is a place that a lot of Russian military go to for their supplies and that it is effectively part of the logistics network used by the Russian military. I dare say the Kremlin would take a different view of that.
1: BBC News. The President of Hungary, Tomas Szolyok, has agreed to step down. Since taking office in May, the Prime Minister, Péter Magyar, has said the President had to leave office, saying Mr. Szolyok was a puppet of the former Fidesz government of Viktor Orbán. He was given until 5 o'clock local time to sign a constitutional amendment passed by Parliament earlier this week, which would end his term. Brazil's Supreme Court has denied a request by Argentina's President Javier Milei to visit former President Bolsonaro, who's under house arrest. Mr. Milei hoped to see him while attending the convention of Mr. Bolsonaro's Liberal Party in Sao Paulo later this month. But the Supreme Court Justice, Alexandre de Moraes, has banned Mr. Bolsonaro from receiving visitors for 30 days, except for his doctors and lawyers. The former Spanish football international Joan Capdevila has begged President Trump for help after being denied a visa to enter the US for Sunday's World Cup final. Electra Naismith reports.
5: No one wants to miss Spain's second World Cup final, not least Joan Capdevila, a member of the legendary Spanish side that won for the first time in 2010. He was planning to cheer on La Roja against Argentina, invited with all his former teammates by Spain's Football Federation. But US border policy says no. Capdevila thinks it's because of an exhibition match he played in Iran 10 years ago. He's pleading with President Trump and Marco Rubio for good measure. If anyone knows how to help, he says, he'll be grateful to them for life.
1: More than 950 wildfires continued to burn across Canada, many out of control. Nearly 30,000 square kilometres have already been scorched. The military are preparing to evacuate a remote community of 600 people threatened by blazes in sparsely populated northwestern Ontario. BBC News.
0: Across Australia, this is the Community Radio Network.

Welcome to another Jazz Hour. I'm Barry O'Sullivan, with a program produced in the studios of 2MBS Fine Music Sydney and coming to across Australia via the Community Radio Network. Karen Heinrich is a versatile Sydney-based organist who studied under the great Dr. Lonnie Smith. He's also a pianist and an educator who holds a first-class honours degree in jazz from the Sydney Conservatorium of Music. Darren holds the first world's jazz organ PhD on jazz organ improvisation, and his musical influences range from the early ragtime roots to modern jazz. His latest release, Riddle Diddle, The Prague Sessions, was recorded in the Czech Republic after performing five gigs with the featured guitarist Libo Schmoldas and the drummer Jesse Simpson. To spin some tracks and to talk about his passion for the Hammond B3 organ, Darren Heinrich joins me as my special studio guest on this edition of A Jazz Hour. But before we meet him, let's hear the title track from his album, Riddle Diddle.

0: music from the latest recording from the organist Darren Heinrich, and that was the title track Riddle Diddle. The Prague Sessions is the name of the album, and Darren is my special studio guest. Welcome to a Jazz Hour.
1: Thank you, Barry. It's great to be here.
0: And if you're a lover of the Hammond B3, like we both are, you would have enjoyed that last track. And tell me, how did the recording come about? I noticed that it's called the Prague Sessions, and it was recorded in Prague, no doubt.
1: Yeah, that's right. I was looking to do a new record, and I'd actually made a start a couple of times with writing, and but, you know, life got in the way. But once I managed to commit to this and the writing process was going well, I started thinking about studios and musicians, and I'd already been to Czech Republic twice to do tours with Libor Smoldas and Jesse Simpson. And, you know, once I asked the question of Libor, is there any good studios in Prague with good organs? And he's like, yes, there is. There's the fabulous, famous Sono studio. And so I managed to get mates rates because of Libor's connection. And so not only was it a good artistic opportunity, but I wasn't going to lose my shirt with the recording costs as well. And so it was, you know, those two things combined, it was kind of a no-brainer, and off I went.
0: So it would have been a bit challenging with the language barrier, I'd imagine, or?
1: No, well, Libor's English is perfect. Oh. And in fact, he likes to, when he's here, he likes to pull some Australians up on their grammar, or he'll ask questions about why is that said that way, or why is it spelt that way. So his English is perfect. And Jesse is actually from the United States, yeah, but he lives in Czech Republic. Mm-hmm. So, and most people in Czech Republic speak some English, and I was told by Libor, do not bother learning to speak

0: Czech. It's the hardest language in the world.
1: I can imagine.
0: Yeah. It's and he's, I mean, I won't go into the details now, but he's described why it's so hard, and I'm like, I don't want to deal with that.
1: So I mentioned in the intro that you studied under the great Dr. Lonnie Smith, who's not actually a doctor but of music, but just a doctor of philosophy of life, I think, basically. Tell us about Lonnie Smith.
0: Well, Lonnie, he got that name because the musicians working with him would realize that he would, quote, doctor up the music. You know, he would always make it something else and always better. So that's where the doctor comes from. But a lot of those first generation B3 players had monikers like Captain Jack McDuff or Richard Groove Holmes. I think it was all in the marketing sort of thing. So. Yeah.
1: Gives it a style of its own, doesn't it?
0: That's right.
1: Yeah. So, Dr. Lonnie, where did you meet him?
0: I met him when he was doing a gig at the Iridium Club in New York, and I was just knocked out by his playing and what he was managing to express.
1: So we're talking about what year?
0: Ooh, probably 15 years ago. Mm. Yeah. He had Peter Bernstein on the guitar, and I'd already heard the Jungle Soul record and the Too Damn Hot record, it's around that period of time, and they're two incredible jazz organ trio records.
1: We'll play a track from Jungle Soul later on. Mm.
0: But I went and had a chat to him, and he was very warm and welcoming, and managed to get hold of his manager's contact details, and within about 6 months or so, I was back in the States and at his house in Florida and studying the B3 with him.
1: Mm, and what did he reveal to you about the Hammond B3 that you didn't know already?
0: Wow, that's really hard to put into words. But, one thing that he used to say to me often, you don't play music, you play life. So he was very much interested in what he was expressing on the instrument. But, in terms of what we would do every day, and I think the first trip that I studied with him, I was there for 10 days. So we would play duets every day. Uh-huh. And so I had to match him, especially in terms of feel. And I think I learned a lot about feel or those elusive word of groove, how to groove on the Hammond organ. Mm. But I also learned about the mechanics of playing and certain chord voicings, and he taught me some of his tunes, which I'm really grateful for, because actually there's one in particular that I can think of that most people who play it have it slightly wrong. They don't have quite the right voicings or bass lines, so I feel really lucky to get the legit stuff right from the source.
1: So did this contribute to your world first PhD in jazz organ improvisation, your time with him?
0: It's interesting, I did, do an official interview with Dr. Lonnie about that, especially around the historical aspects of playing the organ, but it didn't end up much in my PhD, but spending time with him as an original on the instrument, I think it just oriented my brain in a particular direction that I wouldn't have gone in if I hadn't have met him and spent time with him.
1: Speaking of being an original on the instrument, we'll play a track from Jimmy Smith. Now, he is the original on the instrument, isn't he?
0: Yeah, well, he's the one who made it popular. Before Jimmy Smith burst onto the scene in 1956, we had people like Milt Buckner and Wild Bill Davis, and mm-hmm. they were certainly playing organ trio, but their style was very much, they were both big band arrangers, and so they used the Hammond organ as a place to try out their big band arrangements and then convert them to notation for, the sections of a big band. But their style was, yes, big band block chords, whereas Jimmy Smith really channeled the blues and bebop, which, mid-1950s is, brand new modern music and exceptionally, popular at that time. So he made a big splash with with that style, and that's what brought the organ into popular consciousness.
1: Mm. He was discovered by Alfred Lion playing in a club, wasn't he?
0: And Alfred Lion loved him so much that he wanted to sell Blue Note Records and just tour manage Jimmy so he could listen to him every night. And his wife talked him out of it, which is probably a good thing.
1: Probably a good thing, yeah. Let's hear a track from that fabulous album, Crazy Baby, which is worthwhile owning just for the cover of the album in itself, with that beautiful sports car on the cover, and it's called Alfredo.

0: multitude of great tracks on that album called Crazy! Exclamation mark, Baby! From 1960, the excellent Jimmy Smith, with his working group of the period, a trio including guitarist Quentin Warren and the drummer Donald Bailey. And some music choice of my studio guest Darren Heinrich is also an organist who has studied under the great Lonnie Smith and continues to, do you teach organ or lecture on organ at the Conservatory?
1: Yes, I have. Yeah.
0: Is there a great interest in the Hammond B3 amongst your students?
1: I took that class. There is a Hammond organ class at Sydney Jazz, department, and I've taken that several semesters, and I'm amazed at, the students, they're all pianists and so they're quite apprehensive about having to play their own bass lines. But once they get their balance, so to speak, it was a bit like riding a bike, once they get their balance playing their own bass lines, they have a great time. And I think, it's a great way to play music and express yourself, accompany yourself, and I think just in terms of working opportunities and economics these days, it's a great skill to have. And there's a lot more jazz organ music around in town, which is fantastic.
0: Yeah, well, not enough of it, I would say, really. I'm sure you'd agree with
1: this. Yes, can't have too much.
0: Possibly because of the physical difficulty of not having a Hammond B3 to transport, I suppose, is one of the reasons. And clubs back in the 60s used to have one in the club, didn't they?
1: Yeah, that's right.
0: And people would come and listen just for that.
1: Yeah, just for that.
0: Let's move on to your music and a track from Riddle Diddle, Barrenjoey Boogaloo. Now, boogaloo is a term that's highly associated with the organ, isn't it?
1: From the early 60s onwards, it's, the funky blues,
0: the boogaloo is
1: an essential part of all that repertoire. And, organists like Big John Patton, especially, were masters and into that music. And I love it. And audiences love it too.
0: And Barrenjoey is a local term for a Northern Beaches road, isn't it?
1: Yeah, it's the road that I live on in Newport. Barrenjoey means young kangaroo.
0: Young kangaroo. Well, let's bounce with this track, Barrenjoey Boogaloo.

0: original composition for all our friends up there on the northern beaches, Barrenjoey Boogaloo. You can boogaloo down to the beach on listening to that one from the Darren Heinrich Trio, featuring my studio guest Darren Heinrich on the Hammond B3 organ, which is a challenge in itself to play, but not only to compose for, I'd imagine, Darren.
1: That's an interesting question. I think for me, I've been playing the organ for 20 years now, and I feel a responsibility to the genre. I'm shackled to certain things, but there is considerations about style. But my composition process, I guess it's a bit haphazard, but most of these tunes came about by really just sitting down at the organ, switching it on, and sometimes I'll just play a few notes and my attention will be captured. I'm like, oh, what was that? And a tune will come out of, it was just me, checking the instrument, basically. So, but other times I've, been walking down the street and heard an entire tune in my imagination and come home and figured out what it was that I was hearing and worked on it. Sometimes they take a little time to finish, or other times it's complete, ready to go. Just got to get out of my imagination and under the fingers and then onto sheet music to give to other musicians to play.
0: A lot of people that play the organ play other people's compositions. So why did you choose not to include any other compositions by, the greats or on your album?
1: Well, it had been a long time since I'd made a record, and I thought, I actually looked at what other people were doing when releasing organ records. Pat Bianchi or Brian Charette in the United States are two of the leading organists, and they would have some originals and some standards on their records. And I just thought, my last record had some standards on it, and I just thought, now it's time to do another album just my tunes. And I'm glad I did.
0: I just wonder why they do so many standards on organ. In the classics from the 60s and the 70s.
1: Yeah, that could be partially a marketing decision.
0: Could have been the record companies dictating.
1: Well, yeah.
0: I suppose in those days they had more power, didn't they?
1: Absolutely.
0: Moving on to Dr. Lonnie Smith again and his trio. We'll play a track from Jungle Soul now. Lonnie Smith used to wear a turban, didn't he, all the
1: time? Yes, he did. The Enigma wrapped in a turban, somebody once called him.
0: No one ever knew why. Did he ever explain it to you why he wore a turban?
1: No, I spent a lot of time with Lonnie, and I never saw any religious practice, based around it.
0: Mm. He was a big friend of George Benson, though, wasn't he? Very close friend of George Benson.
1: Well, they both, hopped in the car and moved to New York together, and their first gig was...
0: That was way back in the 60s, wasn't
1: it? Their first gig was playing for go-go dancers.
0: Oh. Very 60s.
1: Yeah.
0: And then worked with Lou Donaldson as well on the Blue Note label.
1: Yeah, he's on that famous Alligator Boogaloo record that was a huge hit. And I managed to speak to Lou Donaldson about that. And he said that album sold so well that he put both of his daughters through college on the Proce record.
0: Is that right?
1: Amazing for a jazz musician.
0: And what do you know about this album, Jungle Soul?
1: This is one of several albums on the Palmetto label that Lonnie did, and we're always featuring Peter Bernstein on the guitar and various drummers. But this is a particularly productive period of Lonnie's later career, and the albums are recorded, forget the name of the studio in upstate New York, but it's a great sounding studio.
0: And he has a female drummer on this one, Alison Miller.
1: Yes, Alison Miller, incredible drummer.

0: fading into the distance, the fabulous Jungle Soul or Trouble Man. That's a great title too, Darren, Trouble Man.
1: Trouble Man, yeah.
0: Pete Bernstein on the guitar and Alison Miller on the drums, and of course the great Dr. Lonnie Smith on the Hammond B3 organ. You're listening to a Jazz Hour coming to you across Australia from the studios of 2MBS Fine Music Sydney. I'm Barry O'Sullivan. Where my studio guest is the organist Darren Heinrich, and we're playing tracks from his album Riddle Diddle, the Prague Sessions. And the next one coming up is Claudia's song. And Claudia is your...
1: It's my niece.
0: Oh, how lucky is she having a song devoted to her?
1: I have to get through the whole family now.
0: That's on the next album.
1: Yeah, it's going to take a while.
0: So, inspirational from Claudia, or just she was lucky enough to get the title track?
1: Yeah, she was lucky enough to get that title.
0: How did it come about, the composition?
1: She was going through a hard period, and I felt very powerless to help her. And I thought, well, the best I can do at the moment is write her a tune, you know, to let her know that
0: people care. And it ended up on a recording, which is even better for her.
1: Yeah.
0: Yeah. And so how do you go about choosing which ones you use on your recordings? When you went to Prague, I suppose you had a bag full of compositions, did you?
1: I'd been through quite a process preparing for that. I mean, it was quite a challenge to make the decision to travel across the world and make a recording was... not the easiest situation for me. I felt quite stressed about it, but I put a lot of preparation time in and did some rehearsals here with, you know, with Toby Hall and another time with Nick Cecier, and rehearsed the music so that I was ready. But I'd pretty much done all of my pre-production before I got on the plane. I knew exactly which tunes were going to be and what the arrangements were going to be.
0: What about the guitar? Did you rehearse with a guitarist?
1: Yeah, I did that with a couple of guitar players here. And so I knew the tunes worked.
0: That's the main thing, isn't it?
1: Yeah.
0: Finding out whether they work or not and then taking them to the studio. Well, let's have a listen to Claudia's song.

0: about his song from the album by my studio guest, Darren Heinrich, Riddle Diddle, The Prague Sessions. Where can we get a hold of this album?
1: Oh, I know that my favourite CD store at Birdland Records in the city has got copies, and you can also get digital or physical copies from my Bandcamp site. If you just look for me on Bandcamp, you'll...
0: That's a good platform to put it
1: it's
0: on.
1: It's a great platform.
0: And you can download the whole album digitally, or you can buy a hard copy.
1: Exactly.
0: To have a hard copy these days is a rare beast. Was there a reason why you did a hard copy?
1: Oh, I guess I'm old school. I mean, I'm playing an old school instrument. But, yeah, look, I think streaming is amazing.
0: Oh, it's going to die.
1: What a smorgasbord. But
0: it's just a fashion we're going through.
1: Yeah, well, I'd like to see people engaging more with the physical product, because it is a commitment. When you buy an album, it's a commitment to check it out.
0: Well, that's what you can't do when you stream things, you see. You can't actually connect with it.
1: Yeah, it's so ethereal. And even stepping back before streaming, you know, I had a lot of music on my computer, but it's, I guess, ethereal is the word. Like, where is it, you know? And I'd forget that I had, you know, all this stuff there half the time.
0: What would the organ be without Thelonious Monk? We don't hear him very much on the Hammond B3, but here he is on an album entitled Unity from Larry Young from 1966.
1: Yeah, well, there is a guy in the United States, I can't remember his actual name, but he markets himself under the name of Organ Monk, and he specializes in playing monk tunes on the organ to great effect.
0: Well, that'd be a rarity.
1: It is a rarity, but I think the... You know, Monk's compositions really translate well to the organ, and, you know, Larry Young's recording of Monk's Dream is a total classic, you know, from a very classic record.
0: It is.
1: And it's just a you know, a wonderful dialogue between him and Elvin Jones, and there's a lot of freedom in there, and, you know, what a great record.
0: And what a great-looking record, too, the cover, talking about the graphics and how important it is, covers of records. And that was a classic album as far as design goes.
1: Yeah.
0: Won awards, the actual record cover.
1: And I think, you know, the title of Unity, you know, really describes the music. So, and that's one thing that I did think a lot about with my record. It's like, what's it going to look like? What's it going to be called? You know, does it all equal up to, you know, a cohesive, you know, statement? And Unity is one of those.
0: It is. Well, the Penguin Guide to Jazz describes it as, quite simply, a masterpiece. And I think that's pretty true, don't you, Darren?
1: I do. I think Unity is one of those, you know, must-have records. And I know... It actually, that record is sometimes, in terms of people's exposure to the Hammond organ in jazz, often that's the first record that they come across, which is unusual because it's such an anomaly. You know, in the 60s, there wasn't anything like it. And even Larry Young, prior to signing with Blue Note Records, he sounded like a clone of Jimmy Smith, a very good one, but he didn't sound what we now think of Larry Young's organ playing, you know, highly influenced by Coltrane and modal music, and releasing the organ from what he must have felt was the confines of a rhythm and blues influence in the jazz music. And the interesting thing, or one of the many interesting things about that record, is it's in some ways it's Woody Shaw's record. You know, he writes most of the tunes on that album, and they're very, very challenging tunes. And I know that they did a lot of takes that day in order to get the record.
0: Unfortunately, he's not on this track. There's only Larry and Elvin Jones on the drum. Thank you so much for joining me.
1: Thank you.
0: And bringing the organ to the airwaves, which is much missed.
1: Yeah, thank you very much.
0: You've been listening. My studio guest has been the organist and pianist and educator, Darren Heinrich, and you've been listening to a Jazz Hour program produced in the studios of 2MBS Fine Music Sydney. And until next time, I'm Barry O'Sullivan. I'll be seeing you. Take care.

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2: Hello, I'm Sarah Warmby. Officials in Laos say it cannot determine blame or cause for the deaths of six tourists, including two 19-year-old Australian women, in what is believed to be a mass methanol poisoning incident from consuming tainted drinks at a hostel in Vang Vieng in November 2024. A Laos Ministry of Public Security said authorities had not been allowed to conduct autopsies at the time and therefore lacked the forensic evidence necessary. Mark Jones, the father of Bianca, who died with her best friend Holly Morton Bowles, says the family's hopes they'll see justice are starting to fade.
3: The governance over there, they don't seem to care about human life, certainly not tourists. Don't think twice, just don't go.
2: The federal government has hit out at Pauline Hanson's appearance on a British podcast hosted by a convicted criminal and serial violent offender. Sean Bindley reports.
4: Ms. Hanson sat down with Tommy Robinson during a visit to the UK last week. During the interview, the One Nation leader told him that the end of the White Australia policy, in her words, marked the beginning of Australia's immigration issues. Home Affairs Minister Tony Burke says Australia is a better country since moving on from that policy.
5: I never thought when I entered Parliament that in my political lifetime anyone who'd been elected to Parliament would be calling for White Australia.
2: Australia's fuel reserves are now at their highest level since the start of the US-Iran war. In the government's weekly fuel update, Prime Minister Anthony Albanese says 55 ships will deliver a total of 3.2 billion litres of fuel to Australia over the next 4 weeks. A man is in a stable condition after being attacked by a shark while diving in waters off Tasmania's Bruny Island. Here's Sean Bindley again with that story.
4: The 31-year-old was bitten by what is believed to be a 2-metre-long broad-nosed seven-gill shark. Police Inspector Darren Latham says shark attacks in the area are extremely rare.
6: It's probably been many years since there's been a shark attack. Certainly there are a lot of sightings that we, from time to time, we hear of, and I know that a few months ago there was a sighting of a great white shark in that area, but as I said, the information is that it's not a great white shark on this occasion.
2: Kuwait has accused Iran of targeting its civilian infrastructure, including desalination and power generation sites. Tehran has also fired ballistic missiles and drones towards Jordan and Bahrain after another night of US strikes on Iranian military targets. The BBC's Joe Winwood has the details.
7: Speaking on State TV, Mohsen Rezai, a senior advisor to Iran's supreme leader, said full-scale war could soon return. For now, Iran says it is targeting US military bases across the region. Air raid sirens could be heard in Kuwait, while Jordan said it had shot down 10 Iranian missiles. Both sides are trying to exert their control over the Strait of Hormuz. The longer the strikes continue, the more remote the return of diplomacy feels.
2: Also in news, authorities in Venezuela say over 5,000 people are now known to have died in the twin earthquakes that hit the country last month. And India has successfully tested its first privately developed orbital rocket, marking a significant step in the country's efforts to become a major player in the global space economy. This is Air News. A massive win for Canterbury over West Tigers in round 20 of the NRL. Here's Terry Daniel with yesterday's results.
8: The Canterbury Bulldogs have surged to an emphatic 32-0 victory over the West Tigers in front of a 20,000-strong crowd at Olympic Stadium. The home side ran in 5 tries to none, handing the visitors a 5th straight loss. It was a dismal night for the Tigers, who went down to 11 men at one stage in the second half with 2 players sin-binned. In other matches, the New Zealand Warriors edged out the St George Dragons 20-12 in New Zealand, and the Canberra Raiders beat the South Sydney Rabbitohs 34-24 in Canberra. The result marks Canberra's 3rd straight win. Raiders' Ethan Strange told Fox Footy it was a tough contest.
9: We started really strong and then, we probably didn't come out in the second half how we should have, but I think we did well to scramble and wrestle back the momentum. So, yeah, it's definitely a building block. Another 2 points.
8: Terry Daniel, Air Sport.
2: To AFL, Melbourne has overturned a 25-point deficit to defeat North Melbourne 92-76. Demons coach Stephen King says they seized the moment.
10: And the game probably didn't look look early, like the way we wanted, but at halftime it was a 4-point game, and I thought that was just, what's the opportunity in it for us now? Turn the screws a bit and see if we can get it done.
2: Wins also to the Magpies, Lions and Dockers. And at the FIFA World Cup, England and France play off for third place in Miami this morning. Australian Independent Radio News.
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12: There you go. Well, good morning. God bless. And yeah, it's going to be a good show today. 24 degrees we're expecting today. There's only a 5% chance of any rain. The sunny, light winds becoming south to southerly, 15 to 20 kilometres in the morning. Then changing and becoming light in the late afternoon. I hope you're having a good Sunday. Got some good music to lift you up. Starting off with a bit of Casting Crowns from their 2003 album. And also Forgiven from the Parachute Band from New Zealand. Just to get us going on this beautiful Sunday. Here we go.

Yeah, amazing, isn't it? Do you tell anyone about your faith? You know, faith's a big thing. It's not something you find on the street. It's something that someone can help you find with God's help. That's what it's all about. It's about giving yourself, letting it all go, and God will come into your life and change you. That's what he does. It's an amazing thing. Well, I hope God's blessing your week. Today being the first day of this week, we got some parachute band from New Zealand because we can. And Newsboys with a great track called The Revelation Song, because sometimes that's what we need, a revelation in our life.

0: Have you ever considered yourself to be special? Not in a selfish way, not with an overinflated sense of self-entitlement, but in the knowledge that you're destined to have an impact in this world, that there's something that you and you alone are meant to do? Hi, I'm Bernie Diamond and welcome again to Fresh. When I was young, my parents had a special dinner service, plates, bowls, cups and saucers, crystal glasses and silver cutlery set that was set apart for use only when special guests visited. Day to day, we just used the ordinary plates, glasses and cutlery. Fine. But let me tell you, when those guests arrived, man, that dinner service, the crystal, the silver, made it so special. And that's the sense that the word holiness carries with it. It means to be set apart for a special purpose, something that God means for you to be holy. Brothers and sisters, you are people the Lord loves, and we always thank God for you. That's what we should do, because God chose you to be some of the first people to be saved. You are saved by the Spirit making you holy and by your faith in the truth. You and I are loved by God with a love that goes beyond words. Yet given the mistakes and blunders we make along the way, we often don't feel all that holy. But that's the point. Just as the dishes don't clean themselves, the silver surface doesn't make itself sparkle. It's not our job to make ourselves holy. You are saved by the Spirit making you holy and by your faith in the truth. Believe. Let the Holy Spirit have His way in you. That's God's word, fresh for you today. Friend, I am so passionate about seeing you live in the victory that Jesus died and rose again to give you. So let me encourage you to subscribe to our YouTube channel at ChristianityWorks.tv. I'd love to share more of God's Word with you, because the Word of God is alive and active. It is the power to transform your life. Amen. Again, you'll find our YouTube channel at ChristianityWorks.tv. May you be blessed as you receive His Word.
1: Bernie Diamond's always got something good to say, and that's for sure. And today on Mondays, you'll be hearing from Bernie. Awesome. Alrighty, we've got a bit of news, boys, now from God's Not Dead, the album. It's called The Revelation Song. And Jars of Clay from the 2013 album Inland. I Don't Wanna Forget. Good idea.

there's something you might be interested in if you're involved with youth ministry, or perhaps you are or would like to be involved in teaching religious instruction in one of our schools in the area. And it's also for families with children. There's an Amplify conference happening on Saturday, the 4th of March. Amplify is Australia's largest children, youth and family ministry conference, and it's happening right here in Mackay at the Town Baptist Church, as I said, on the 4th of March. If you're a youth or young adult...

There you go, a bit of Jars of Clay on the Uplift Show. I hope God's lifting you up this morning. My name's Jeff, and I'm looking in after Colin Show for the next few weeks until he's back from his little jaunt overseas. Good on you, Colin. Have a blessed time and keep safe. Fantastic. Jeremy Camp come up next with Walk By Faith. It's a great song. And you know that's a way to walk. And you have a faith. You have a reason to live. And you have a reason for purpose. Because, you know, God loves us all, no matter where we come from or what we've been through. He can help us. I know. I've been there. Fantastic. We also got a bit of Even If from Mercy Me, which is Bart Millard, David Garcia, Ben Glover, and a couple of his friends. And, yeah, it's always good. Tim Timmons, of course, in Crystal Lewis. So I'm going to play that. And Mark Schultz, I Am, from the Best Of album. Fantastic. Here we go. Here's Jeremy Camp. Get us going on the last 25 minutes of the show. Be blessed.

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1: Mackay's best mix of music.

great little song there. Hillsong Chapel from their 2012 album Forever Rain. When Hillsong were going well, they're not going so well at the moment. Got a bit of Big Daddy Weave coming in now. We're from the album Love Come to Life with Redeemed. And then Lauren Daigle taking us out with You Say from a 2019 album Look Up Good. Well, have a blessed day. If you can, go to church, have some fellowship, or find Jesus, the real reason for every season in our life. That's what it's all about. All right, well, I'll be back with you again next Sunday and tomorrow night between 7 and 9. Bring your music to make you smile. Oh, yes. Be blessed and have a great week. I'm sure you will. Jeff signing out.

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1: Hello, I'm Sarah Warmby. Pauline Hanson's appearance on a British podcast hosted by far-right activist Tommy Robinson has infuriated multicultural Australians and federal politicians. Michael Lynch reports.
2: During the controversial interview, the One Nation leader told Tommy Robinson that the end of the White Australia policy, in her words, marked the beginning of Australia's immigration issues. The White Australia policy, which became law in 1901, was a set of racial policies that prevented people of non-European ethnic origins, namely Asians and Pacific Islanders, from emigrating to Australia. In 1975, the ALP under Gough Whitlam passed the Racial Discrimination Act, which made racially based selection criteria unlawful. Federal Home Affairs Minister Tony Burke says Australia is a far better country since it became a multicultural nation.
3: I never thought when I entered Parliament that in my political lifetime anyone who'd been elected to Parliament would be calling for white Australia.
1: Australia's special envoy to combat Islamophobia has welcomed the federal government's response to his final report, but says it doesn't go far enough to address the issue. The government says it will adopt 35 out of the 54 recommendations to crack down on anti-Islamic behaviour with a focus on better education, but it has rejected calls for an overhaul of Australia's counter-terror laws. Envoy Aftab Malik says action is required to address the root cause of Islamophobia.
4: Further national examination of Islamophobia and action that addresses its social, institutional and structural causes. Where the government has acted, I will support that progress. Where recommendations remain outstanding, I will continue to advocate for them.
1: The Department of Foreign Affairs is making urgent inquiries after US immigration officers attempted to arrest an Australian man at Las Vegas airport. Sean Bendley reports.
5: Video has emerged of the 57-year-old being handcuffed by two plainclothes ICE agents. In the video, the man can be heard asking the agents what they're doing before they leave without making an arrest. CNN is reporting the Australian citizen had overstayed his visa.
1: Meanwhile, the New South Wales Rural Fire Service is sending logistics and fire management specialists to help battle major wildfires in the United States. The deployment comes after a request from US authorities, with Australian and New Zealand personnel set to provide support. Deputy Commissioner Ben Millington has told the ABC there's a strong relationship between the fire agencies internationally.
6: As we saw during the 2019-20 season, New South Wales put out the call for help, and we saw firefighters from not just interstate but internationally as well, including a large contingent of United States and Canadian firefighters. So this is our time to repay that favour, and we're working hard to get those crews over there as soon as possible.
1: And briefly, Queensland is considering a statewide migration deal with the federal government in a bid to tackle a critical workforce shortage ahead of the 2032 Olympics. This is AIR News. Brisbane have jumped into third position on the AFL ladder after defeating West Coast 93-69. Coach Chris Fagan says despite the slow start, it was a good result.
7: To be behind at quarter time, trip on the road off a six-day turnaround, I thought we showed good composure to turn it around and in the end come away with a good win against a really improving West Coast team.
1: Fremantle, Melbourne and Collingwood also posted wins. In the rugby league, wins to the Raiders, Warriors and Bulldogs. And Formula One, the qualifying action overnight was in Belgium. Air Sports' Paul Walsh has the details.
8: Mercedes has maintained its perfect 2026 qualifying record, with Kimi Antonelli clocking the fastest time for the sixth time this season, and Mercedes the magic 10 in a row at the Belgium Formula One Motor Racing Grand Prix. The young Italian was a consistent performer in all three qualifying sectors and flew home to steal pole from Red Bull's Max Verstappen, who held the position till the last moment. For Antonelli, it was good to be at the front.
9: Yeah, we were able to improve lap by lap and to bring home pole, which was nice. But of course, tomorrow is another day.
8: Lando Norris in the McLaren was third fastest, but did incur a 10-place penalty due to a change in engine, while his garage teammate Oscar Piastri could only manage seventh fastest. So the front row for Spa will be Antonelli and Verstappen, with the second row being occupied by George Russell and Charles Leclerc. Paul Walsh for Air Sport.
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Good morning. My name is Paul Hicks, and I'm the pastor of the Mackay Church of Christ. Great to be with you on this lovely morning for Church on the Radio with 4CRM. Thank you to 4CRM for allowing us the privilege of joining with you on this Sunday morning. Why don't we start the morning out with a great song and listen to 10,000 Reasons by Matt Redman.

What a great song, 10,000 Reasons by Matt Redman. This morning, I'm titled my message, Absolute Truths. And it begs the question of, well, what is an absolute truth? As we get more and more into our lives and as society continues on, the more we realize how little we have in absolute truths. For example, you used to be able to say there was an absolute truth being, for instance, there was two genders. 20 years ago, you could have said that an absolute truth was two genders, male and female. You can't really say that anymore. One of the things I want to talk to you about this morning, or a challenge, is that I'm not entirely sure how you can claim or you can pull off being a follower of God without spending time with God, studying His word for yourself. When you're in the scriptures with God, it's the only time where you can't lie. And we've discussed in our church recently about when we do lie, because everybody lies, the person who's affected most by our lies is ourself. But when you're with God in His word, in your time, it's very difficult to lie. In fact, it's the one time where you have to be authentic, because no matter how clever you may think you are, you cannot lie to God. Now, the Bible that we have, the word of God, has been around for thousands of years. But despite its history and the length and the proven prophecies in the scriptures, we want to listen to everybody else. We live in a society where we are caring more and more about the opinions of others about things that they don't really know about. For example, in America at the moment, there's the election coming up for the United States president. But the United States, we see, tend to care more about the opinions of a famous singer because they can sing well. Clearly, therefore, they must be an expert on how and why we should vote a certain way. We are looking to others for opinions rather than possibly looking for the actual facts or the truth or the absolute truth that's in the book, the Bible, the opinion that we should take. But how do we know what the Bible is telling us? How do we know if we're not immersed in the scriptures on a daily basis? How do we know what God's word for us is? How do we know what advice we should be taking of God if we're not immersed in His scriptures on a daily basis? We've talked about how the statistic that only 12% of Christians read their Bible daily. Only 12% of Christians read their Bible daily. And it leads to the great joke of, you know, what do you call a Christian who only reads 12.5% of the Bible? He's called an atheist. We talked about the statistic that 12% of Christians read their Bible on a daily basis. And I challenged you this morning, all those in Mackay, I challenge you to imagine for a minute, just to imagine what God can do in this place of Mackay with churches and people in the churches that regularly read the Bible. What can God do with you and your colleagues in your churches if more than 12.5% are reading their Bible on a daily basis? Well, let's do that together. But before we do that, let's go to our next song, Amazing Grace.

just before the break, I was talking about the statistic of 12% of 12.5% of Christians read their Bible on a daily basis. And we're going to do just that right now and read the Bible together. And our reading this morning is in 2 Peter chapter 1, starting in verse 12. So 2 Peter chapter 1, verse 12. I will always remind you of these things, even though you know them and are firmly established in the truth you now have. I think it is right to refresh your memory as long as I live in the tents of this body, because I know that I will soon put it aside, as our Lord Jesus Christ has made it clear to me. And I will make every effort to see that you, after my departure, will always be able to remember these things. So Peter knows that he's going to die. A little bit strange, and you might question, well, how does he know? Well, it's an interesting question. When we cross-reference with John 21:18, in John 21:18 it says, "Very truly I tell you, when you were younger you dressed yourself and went where you wanted. But when you're old, you will stretch out your hands and someone else will dress you and lead you where you do not want to go." Jesus said this to indicate the kind of death by which Peter would glorify God. Then he said to him, "Follow me." Jesus is saying to Peter, look, when you get older, you're not going to be as free as you are right now. And he talks to Peter about his death and the crucifixion. And tradition tells us, in actual fact, Peter was crucified, but crucified upside down, because he didn't thought that it was too good to do it the same way that Jesus did. And Jesus says, this is how you're going to die. Imagine that. Peter is there, and Jesus says to him, this is how you're going to die. Quite an horrific death. And then Jesus says, follow me. Peter, you are going to die and go to places you don't want to go, but I want you to follow me. And Jesus would say, you know, it's not easy. It's not going to be easy, Peter. It's not going to be easy to follow me. But Peter, I am worth it. And I would say the same to you today. That Jesus says, you know, it's not going to be easy, but follow me, I am worth it. Jesus would say to you this morning, follow me, I am worth it. We go back to 2 Peter. We ask the question, what does Peter want to do with the last parts of his life when he hears of his death? Well, we read in verse 15, continuing along, and he says, I will make every effort to see that after my departure, you will always be able to remember these things. Peter is not going to be here forever to guide you, and he knows that, but he wants to leave with his followers how they can do it by themselves. And I guess I can share with you this morning in Mackay. I'm sure lots of my pastor colleagues and your pastor would agree with this, that if you rely on your pastor only or your minister only to study the scriptures, it's not enough. Peter wanted to set this up so that it wasn't so dependent on him. And I'd love you to read your Bible without being dependent on me or your pastor to nag you to do it. Because like Peter, there will be a time when your pastor or your minister is not here anymore and you need to do this for yourself. And let me challenge you with this. So what would you do if you knew, like Peter, that you had a short time? What would you do if you knew, like Peter, that you had a short time? I want you to think about this while we sing our next song, Cornerstone.

great song, Cornerstone. Before the break, I challenged you of how would you think, how would you act if, like Peter, you knew that you only had a short time. And the reality is that some of us, including myself, if we check the mirror, will start to realize that we do only have a short time. And in our culture, which is intriguing, we tend to stop in retirement. I am called to be a pastor, to be a minister, as in yours. We're not your best friends. Your pastor, your minister, means that sometimes we're required to respectfully, best that we can, talk to you about difficult topics. And we in our culture, we see retirement where we slow down, where we stop. And to the elderly out there today, my challenge to you is, are you preparing to meet God? Because every year you live, you're closer to meeting the Creator. And I want you to think about this morning, how do you want to approach the throne? Because of how we approach the throne in this mindset in where we are now, we should be becoming more about him and less about me. Peter says, I'm going to go. I want to make every effort that those I can leave behind can pursue God. Your pastor, your ministers, we want to leave you so you can pursue God on your own terms with the attitude of it's more about him than it is about me. And as you get older, you start to realize this more and more. Verse 16. For we did not follow cleverly devised stories when we told you about this coming of our Lord Jesus Christ in power. But we were eyewitnesses of his majesty. He received honor and glory from God the Father when the voice came to him from the majestic glory, saying, This is my Son, whom I love, with him I am well pleased. We ourselves heard this voice that came from heaven when we were with him on a sacred mountain. Peter is saying to you, and he's saying to you this morning, I am not making this up. I saw him. I saw him on the mountain. This is not a myth, it's not a legend, it's not a fable, it's not something that's been passed over thousands of years. I saw this. Now, you might be thinking, as I was, well, what's this sacred mountain? Well, when we cross-reference this with Matthew 17:17, we read this. After 6 days, Jesus took with him Peter, James, and John, the brother of James, and led them on a mountain by themselves. There he was transfigured before them, and his face shone like the sun, and his clothes became as white as light. While he was still speaking, a bright cloud covered them, and a voice from the cloud said, This is my Son, whom I love, with him I am well pleased. Listen to him. So Peter, he continues. He says, I have something even more sure than that, and that's this book. He says, I have something for you that's even more than that. And that's the prophetic word of God. And he says this prophetic word of God that we read about, these prophecies that came true, it's not something that I made up. It's not something that can be made up. And we read in verse 19, he says, we also. If you've got your Bibles and you're not opposed to vandalizing your Bible, underline verse 19, we also. And Peter says, in addition, if that wasn't enough, we also, to all of that, have the prophetic message as something completely reliable, and you will do well to pay attention to it, as to a light shining in the dark place until the day dawns and the morning star rises in your hearts. Just while you're thinking about that, let's listen to the song, What a Beautiful Name, What a Beautiful Name.

Before the break, we were listening to what Peter says when he says we also. And Peter says something. He says, pay attention to it. Peter says, pay attention to this. And I say to you this morning, pay attention to this. Peter says, I saw the glory of God. I am telling you, and you need to, like Peter, pay attention. Like Peter, I'm saying, and I'm saying it differently because 80% of you, 80% of all Christians are not paying to attention because they are not reading their scriptures on a daily basis. And like Peter, I'm saying to you this morning, you need to pay attention to the scriptures. And you can only pay attention to the scriptures by reading them. Peter says, I'm leaving soon and you need to pay attention to this when I'm gone. Sometimes I have to say, as a pastor, it can be difficult. And it saddens me. And I am a hypocrite because in my past, I've not always been in this book as I shouldn't have been. But it saddens me that people are less and less in this book. It saddens me no ends that only 12.5% of Christians are reading their Bible on a daily basis. It saddens me that the power of this book, the words of this book, the life transforming power of this book is being drained away by us not reading it. Drained away because we're not revering this book. How quick we are to run to ridiculous other options than to read the book. And here is this book, the scripture, that's still relevant after thousands of years. It's still the biggest selling book of all time. It has prophecies proven hundreds of years prior to the happening to pinpoint the dates. And we throw it all away. Peter goes to the crucifixion upside down for what he has seen. And he talks about the prophetic word of God. And we don't read it. We don't read it daily. We don't jest. We don't search God. We don't plead with God to reveal its hidden words. Can I issue this challenge for you this morning? When was the last time that you sat in humble prayer with God with the scriptures in your head, just begging, pleading with God to reveal the truth to you in his word? To plead with God for him to reveal to you the truth of this word in your life. When was the last time you sat there with tears in your eyes as you pleaded with God to reveal the truth of the scriptures to you in your quiet time in the scripture? Timothy says this. Timothy says that the church is to be the pillar of truth. Pillars, as we know, pillars hold things up. And when the pillar falls, everything falls. But scriptures ask us to uphold the truth. Friends, this morning, the scripture is the truth. It's the story of God coming down to be part of his creation. It's the truth. It's the absolute truth. When you think of that, let's listen to the words, mighty to say. Mighty to say.

just before the break, we were talking about when was the last time you sat at the table with a book, the Bible in front of you, with the pages opened, pleading with God in tears to reveal to you the truth for your life through his word. And a question I have for you this morning, tradition assures us that Peter was told by Jesus that he would go to his death by crucifixion. And tradition tells us that Peter did go to crucifixion, but in actual fact, insisted, tradition says, had been crucified upside down to be different because it was too good to be done the same as how Jesus was. But like Peter, would you stand there holding up the Bible? Are you a pillar that holds the Bible above your head? Like Peter, do you say, I don't care, crucify me upside down, but I am a pillar and I am holding this Bible up as the Word of God? Because if you did and you're a pillar, you will read it and you will read it daily. You will get the habit, the bent of reading your Bible daily. And we would all say, yes, yes, yes. When I say, are you a pillar? Will you hold the scripture up? Will you be a pillar that holds God's word in the air? And Christians everywhere would say, yes, yes, yes, of course. But statistics tell us that 12% of Christians are reading the Bible daily. Are you reading your Bible daily? This book, the Bible, like Peter, do you trust it? Do you believe it? Do you search in it for the truth? Are you preparing for the coming days where you will need to know it? Are you searching this book for the words and the wisdom of God? Francis Chan asks a great question, and I want to ask you the same question today. And the question comes from Isaiah 66:2. And Isaiah 66:2 says this, it says, has not my hand made all these things? And so they came into being, declares the Lord. They are the ones I look on with favor, those who are humble and contrite in spirit and who tremble at my word. Challenges, questions for you friends today. Are you humble? Are you contrite? Contrite means, are you repentant? Are you repentant? But above all things from this passage, the challenge from today, do you look at this book? Do you read this scripture? And do you understand that this is the word of God? And do you tremble at his word? Do you tremble at his word? Because if you did, if you trembled at his word, you would read the Bible more than daily. You would read it daily if you trembled at the word. Would you read your scripture without your minister or your pastor hassling you and trying to remind you to read the word? Do you truly tremble at his word? Because sometimes as a pastor and as a minister, and I have friends who say the same thing, we feel like we've got to come up with 10 of these fantastic reasons in our sermons why you should read your Bible, to come up with 10 easy ways to read your Bible, how to make it easy for you to read the Bible habitually. You know what? We can't do that forever. Like Peter, you need to be able to do this on your own. I want God to speak to you, for you to decipher the truth of the scriptures for yourselves, for you to search what is God saying to me, for me to work out as much as I can what God wants to talk to me in the revelation of his word in the scriptures. If you take nothing else from today, I beg of you, as it says in Isaiah, to tremble at its word. To tremble at the word, to tremble at the scriptures, because when you tremble at the scriptures, you'll want to know more, and that God will reveal through the scriptures his plans for you. Can I pray for you this morning? Our dear Heavenly Father, as we come to the end of the verse this morning, Heavenly Father, may we understand your word, but more importantly, may we tremble at your word, to pay the respect that it's due and to search it for your truth. To come before you in prayer and to say, God, please reveal to me the truth that you want me to know, the truth that you want me to teach me, the truth for my life you want me to know. Heavenly Father, inspiring me to tremble at your word.
to tremble at your word. Heavenly Father, those who find it difficult to get into the habit of reading the Bible, this morning may you be with them and to guide them and just to help them in that area of making reading your Bible on a daily basis a habit. Because when you do that, when you start to do that, life is so much better because you're doing it with God. I pray amongst all this morning with nothing else that you learn to tremble at his word. We pray these things in Jesus' name. Amen. Well, let's finish with our last song this morning by Chris Tomlin, Holy Forever.

Holy Forever was the name of that song by Chris Tomlin to wrap up 4CRM's Radio Church. Well, almost wrap it up. We do have time for one more song before the 8 o'clock news, and Gazza coming up after that with the weather and a couple of hours of great music for you. A big thank you to Pastor Paul Hicks for presenting Radio Church this morning. We trust you found it edifying and the music encouraging. I'd just like to remind you that we have some more Christian music for you coming up on Monday night between 7 and 9. That's 4CRM's Inspired Coffee. And then again next Sunday morning starting at 6. 1 hour of uplifting Christian music leading up to Radio Church once again at 7. And now we've got a song from Ren Collective to take us up to the news with Build Your Kingdom Here. Come.

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1: Hello, I'm Sarah Warmby. The Prime Minister says Australia's fuel reserves have reached their highest level since stockholding laws were introduced. Sean Bendley reports.
2: New figures show the nation now holds more than 6.5 billion litres of fuel, with petrol reserves up to 46 days, diesel at 39 and jet fuel at 34. Supply lines also remain active, with 47 ships arriving this month and another 55 en route to the country. Prime Minister Anthony Albanese says Australia's fuel stocks remain well-placed despite the ongoing turbulence in the Middle East.
3: So Australians can continue to have confidence in the work that the government has done to ensure that we have fuel security. We remain at level two, so we ask Australians to just take what fuel you need, no more, but no less also, to go about your business.
1: Meanwhile, the US military has confirmed its first troop deaths from direct Iranian fire since the opening days of the Middle East conflict. Two service members have been killed in action and one is still missing after the attack on a base in Jordan. Financial experts are now raising alarm bells as the re-engaged war enters its second week of daily airstrikes. AMP chief economist Shane Oliver says the global economy now hangs in the balance of a potential return to all-out war.
4: Obviously, uncertainty remains very high around what will happen in the Middle East. With the oil price, Strait of Hormuz remains blocked. There's a cycle of escalating attacks between the US and Iran.
1: Russian officials say at least eight people have been killed and over 60 injured in a Ukrainian drone strike that set fire to an oil depot and two warehouses belonging to Russia's biggest online retailer, Wildberries. With more, the BBC's Paul Adams.
5: The attacks appear to have started at night, with some videos showing terrified and injured staff attempting to flee as explosions continue. In a statement, President Zelensky said Russia was using the two warehouses to supply what he called sanctioned components for drone production and navigation equipment. He said the attacks were in response to Russian strikes on Ukrainian cities and communities. This appears to be the first time Ukraine has mounted attacks of this kind. It could be part of an attempt to undermine businesses owned by people close to Vladimir Putin. Wildberry's owner is Tatiana Kim, Russia's first female billionaire.
1: Beachgoers in southeast Queensland are being urged to take care around the water again today. Winds could reach between 60 and 80 kilometres an hour along the Sunshine and Gold Coast and Moreton and Stradbroke Islands. Bureau of Meteorology forecaster Phelim Hanafeep says there's wind and damaging surf warnings in place.
6: We could certainly see significant wave heights this weekend in excess of 4 metres, and that could lead to some significant beach erosion, particularly along the more south-facing beaches. But overall, certainly not a weekend for the beach or for out in the open waters.
1: Briefly, in other news, the Department of Foreign Affairs is investigating the arrest of an Australian man in the US accused of overstaying his visa. And Pauline Hanson has wrapped up her European trip by addressing a political conference in London. This is Air News. The Warriors have edged St George Illawarra 20-12 in a controversial and fiercely contested showdown in Auckland to reclaim second spot on the NRL ladder. New Zealand coach Andrew Webster says it was a hard-fought victory against a great team.
7: Certainly made it hard for us. We also made it very hard for ourselves. But I thought we turned the screws late defensively and put a lot of pressure and closed it out, which is nice.
1: The Bulldogs and Raiders also had wins. In the NRLW, the Roosters beat the Raiders 22-18. The Warriors crushed the Cowboys 42-4. And the Bulldogs beat the Sharks 24-18. To AFL, and Collingwood has dented Carlton's finals aspirations with a 14-6-90 to 10-9-69 win at the MCG. Sean McGuinness reports.
8: In front of 83,885 last night, it was Collingwood by 21 points. It made it 5 wins in a row from the Pies, who were led up forward by Tim Membry, who kicked 3 goals, while Nick Dacos was again sent sensational, picking up 36 possessions for Carlton. Patrick Cripps came away with 30 touches. Jagger Smith with 29. The Blues succumbing to back-to-back losses. They next take on the Gold Coast at Marvel Stadium.
1: In Saturday's other games, Fremantle too good for Port Adelaide, 103-75, and wins for Melbourne and Brisbane. And the Wallabies have beaten Italy 57-10 in their rugby test in Perth. Australian Independent Radio News.
9: 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Eligibility is around older homes and lower income households.
10: Well, it's a lovely blue sky out there today. Let's have a look at the official forecast that's on my computer. Well, it's telling me it's 13.6 degrees at the moment, but feels like 10. We're looking at a maximum daytime temperature of 24 and a minimum overnight of 12. For the central coast of Whitsundays, a sunny day with winds south to southeast, 15 to 20 kilometres, becoming light in the evening. 60% chance of rain. If we get any rain, it's less than 1 mil. Well, that was an easy weather. That's the winter weather for you, isn't it? This is what it's like, and we've had the cool mornings and the beautiful days. Oh, it's blessed, isn't it? Well, good morning, and welcome to Sunday Mornings with Gazza. Yes, I'm live today. No football to watch. The third place this morning, but I wasn't too concerned, and I can't believe that England are beating France 4-0 at half-time, but I don't want to take it because they changed the team, and it's not really much to play for. Who remembers third place in a World Cup? Not me. Anyway, we're here for the music, and that's what I'm sat on this chair for. Thanks for calling for Radio Church. I believe you're overseas in America, Colin. Hope all's going well for you there. Well, I'll be here for 2 hours, play some great music from the fantastic 60s. And the second hour, I've got some new songs, which I'll share with you, obviously, in the second hour. I'll have Gazzy's Choice. And I've got a big birthday today in the first hour, and I'll play a couple of tracks from this particular artist. But let's go back to that fantastic 60s. And let's have this one. Bit of easy listening. Victor Mould, On the Street Where You Live, 1964. Good morning.

Beautiful easy listening music on a Sunday morning here on Gazza with Sunday Mornings Gazza. That was Come Saturday Morning by the Sandpipers. And before that we had Elusive Butterfly by Val Dooniken. I've not played Val Dooniken before. You probably know the Elusive Butterfly, better known by Bob Lynn, but that was a cover version of Val Dooniken a year later in 1966. I'm keeping with the fantastic 60s. And I do like the move. I can't think of his bloody name now. Anyway, they was out in the late 60s, and this is their debut album, and this is a track off it. It's called Kilroy Was Here in 1968. Roy Wood was the name I was thinking of.

Angels there with My Boyfriend's Back. And before that, we had the Everly Brothers with Problems. Problems, problems. Have you got any problems? Don't contact me. This the Delhi Bay illuminates on this weekend, Thursday till Sunday. Now, normally it's at Botanical Gardens, but this year it's in the city centre. So 6 o'clock till 9 o'clock this Thursday, the 23rd of July, up to the Sunday the 26th. Come into the city centre and see it all lit up. It looks amazing. And best of all, 4CRM will be there on Thursday night doing an outside broadcast. Yes, we'll also be supplying the music 6 till 8, I believe, on that Thursday night. So, yeah, get in the city centre this weekend for the Delhi Bay Illuminator. Should be good. And this leads on to my next song. Marshall Hines from 1978, Dancing in the City, which I hope you will be doing on Thursday.

it seems like it's raining all over the world. I feel like it's raining all over the world. Neon signs are flashing, taxi cabs and buses passing through the night. A distant moaning of a train seems to play a sad refrain.

Your place in a boxcar, so I take my guitar to pass some time. 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

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And you feel that it was raining all over this man's world.

0: Coming up in just a moment, today's horoscope here on 4CRM. It's Sunday, the 19th of July, 2026. Aries, having some fun with family should be top of your agenda. Taurus, getting your budget back on track should be your main concern. Gemini, include everyone in the discussion when making plans that will affect them too. Cancer, you're on a roll and completing that project is your primary concern. Leo, your work could be put under the microscope, but you have nothing to fear. Virgo, give your little grey brain cells the workout they crave. Libra, you need to be selective where you should channel your energies to achieve maximum satisfaction. Scorpio, avoid creating the impression of being used by others. Sagittarius, admit you are wrong. Doing so shows strength of character. Capricorn, others may cause you irritation, but how you react is the key. Aquarius, you could be seen as overly affectionate. Give loved ones plenty of space. Pisces, a project you've been planning needs advice from an expert. And that's today's horoscope. Join us again tomorrow morning at the same time for today's horoscope here on 4CRM, your community station.
1: Thanks for the daily horoscopes there. Well, just before the horoscopes, we had Rainy Night in Georgia by Brooke Benton. Well, I'm glad I come to the station this morning and rather watch the football. England at half-time was 4-0 up. The current score is France 3, England 4, with still 20 minutes to play. Marshall Hines celebrates her birthday tomorrow. She was born in Boston, Massachusetts. She turns 73 tomorrow. But I thought I'd play one of her songs today. And this one's from 1976. I just don't know what to do with myself. There's plenty of things to do, Marshall.

Thought I'd throw that one in there for you this morning. James Bond theme there from the Monty Norman Orchestra. Ronnie, it's always a pleasure to talk to you in the morning, mate. Thanks for the call, and I'm glad you're enjoying the music. And I'm still trying to work out that joke. Okay, it is the 19th of July, and we've got a big, massive birthday today. Sir Brian May, guitarist with Queen. I'm going to play a couple of tracks, both that he's wrote, one he sang, and one that Freddie Mercury sang. The first one is what Brian May sang, and the second one is the B-side from Another One Bites the Dust. Let me play them and see what you think. Brian May turns 79 today, so happy birthday, Brian, if you're still listening to me.

I do like to play tracks that you don't hear often, and that's obviously a Big Bang Queen, and that was Dragon Attack. Well, before New Order started, it was Joy Division. And sadly, Joy Division didn't go for long. The lead singer, just before they was going to take a big tour of America, took his own life at the age of 23. They would go on to be as big band as New Order. If Ian Curtis, the lead singer of Joy Division, was still alive, he would have turned 70 on Wednesday. I'd like to play this one from 1978. It's called Transmission by Joy Division.

pure coincidence that England are playing France at the moment, and that was Vanessa Paradis with Je Le Taxi, and the score is currently 5-3 to England. I've just got time to get as much as I can before the news. This one is Soft Cell, Say Hello, Wave Goodbye, but I will be back after the news.

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1: Hello, I'm Sarah Warmby. A national terror attack, bushfire and flood emergency alert system to be rolled out by the Albanese government is at risk of becoming a $132 million failure. Carolee Katsimbanis explains.
2: The new AusAlert warning system is due to be tested on Monday the 27th of July. Emergency siren alerts sent to phones at 2 p.m. The government wants it operating nationally by October, but News Corp says many of Australia's emergency agencies plan not to use it in its current form, concerned because the alerts do not go to landlines. Older phones may not be compatible. The alert disappears after it's read and cannot be shared, and there's no hyperlink in the message to allow people to find out more about a current incident.
1: The Alliance of Australian Muslims is welcoming the government's response to the Special Envoy's report on Islamophobia, but says much more remains to be done. Sarah Wiedersen reports.
3: The government's special envoy to combat Islamophobia handed in a report in September last year with 54 recommendations. Yesterday, the Prime Minister released his government's preliminary response addressing 35 of those recommendations. The remainder are under consideration. The national response focuses on education, including a review of the school curriculum, bolstered police resources and community grant programs to build social cohesion. The Alliance of Australian Muslims says it's a step in the right direction, but the response must be followed by meaningful and timely action.
1: Investigators in Laos say a lack of evidence means they won't lay serious charges over the methanol poisoning deaths of two Australian teenagers. Holly Morton Bowles and Bianca Jones died in 2024 after drinking tainted alcohol at a hostel. Police claim they can't legally prove what caused the girls' deaths because no autopsies were carried out. An Australian man is in US immigration custody awaiting deportation proceedings after a dramatic confrontation with federal agents. Our federal politics reporter, Nelson Scott.
4: 57-year-old Fu Nguyen was filmed being pushed to the ground and handcuffed by ICE agents at Las Vegas International Airport. Authorities have confirmed the arrest attempt was initially aborted when a crowd of onlookers intervened. The Department of Homeland Security says it tracked down and arrested Nguyen the following day at Los Angeles before he could board a flight. U.S. officials claim the Australian citizen has been living in the country illegally for 11 years after overstaying a tourist visa in 2015. Australia's Department of Foreign Affairs and Trade says it's making urgent inquiries and stands ready to provide consular assistance. Nelson Scott, Canberra.
1: Also in news, the Bureau of Statistics is counting down to next month's census. 30,000 staff have been employed to conduct the mammoth task. And hundreds of Australians have joined Olympian Stephen Bradbury to set a dad stance record at Sydney's Royal Botanic Garden. 380 people stood with their feet planted firmly, hands on hips and silently observing for 30 seconds to set the global benchmark. Bradbury says it was a quirky event.
5: First Guinness World record that I've been involved in my life, and I didn't realise that you could actually invent your own category of world record. It was pretty cool.
1: This is AIR News. A massive win for Canterbury over West Tigers in round 20 of the NRL. Here's Terry Daniel with yesterday's results.
6: The Canterbury Bulldogs have surged to an emphatic 32-0 victory over the West Tigers in front of a 20,000-strong crowd at Olympic Stadium. The home side ran in 5 tries to none, handing the visitors a 5th straight loss. It was a dismal night for the Tigers, who went down to 11 men at one stage in the second half with 2 players sin-binned. In other matches, the New Zealand Warriors edged out the St George Dragons 20-12 in New Zealand, and the Canberra Raiders beat the South Sydney Rabbitohs 34-24 in Canberra. The result marks Canberra's 3rd straight win. Raiders' Ethan Strange told Fox Footy it was a tough contest.
7: We started really strong, and then, we probably didn't come out in the second half how we should have, but I think we did well to scramble and wrestle back the momentum. So, yeah, it's definitely a building block. Another 2 points.
6: Terry Daniel, AIR Sport.
1: To AFL, Melbourne has overturned a 25-point deficit to defeat North Melbourne 92-6.
8: 76. Demons coach Stephen King says they seized the moment.
9: And the game probably didn't look early like the way we wanted, but at halftime it was a four-point game, and I thought that was just, what's the opportunity in it for us now? Turn the screws a bit and see if we can get it done.
8: Wins also to the Magpies, Lions and Dockers. And at the British Open, Aussie golfer Lucas Herbert remains in contention, three strokes off the lead after round three. Australian Independent Radio News.
10: 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Call us on 0412 112 812 regarding the subsidised Queensland Government Housing Resilience Program funding for cyclone roller shutters. Eligibility is around older homes and lower income households.
11: Well, we've just gone up a couple of degrees here in a moment in Mackay. It's 16 degrees, but it feels like 14. The maximum daytime temperature is going to be 24, and we're looking at a minimum of 12. For the Central Coast and Whit Sundays, sunny, wind south-southeast, 15 to 20 kilometres, becoming light in the evening. 6% chance of rain, less than 1 mil. Well, I believe yesterday it was quite windy, and last weekend, there was hell, wasn't there? I believe at Mackay Harbour there, it was very flat, and yes, people were struggling to get the boats out. People stuck at the harbour for a couple of hours there. Well, it's looking a nice day to get out of the boat today, so if you want to get there, make sure you give yourself plenty of time to get on and off the ocean. Welcome back to the second hour of Sunday Morning with Gazza. As always, it's a country classic. Well, not a country classic, a song, I should say. And this week I've gone Adam Harvey, Australian country singer. This one's from 2014. She Don't Know She's Beautiful.

Well, I've just played two tracks under two of the biggest bands in the world. Let's see. Hold on. Stop, Gary. Stop, Gary. We're not ready for that yet. Stop. Yes, I've played two tracks and there were two biggest bands there. Coldplay with Talk, and before that we had the Foo Fighters, This Is A Call. The time is 9:22 and I've just given you a little snippet of my Gazzy's choice, because I'm going to knock it back a peg or two, because this week I've gone for a band from the Manchester scene. They were formed in the late 80s, fueled by the drug ecstasy and the house music, and honestly it was a mad scene in Manchester in the late 80s. There was so much going on, and this band called Happy Mondays, they produced some great like funky music, and then they produced some rubbish. I was into the Happy Mondays. I thought they was fantastic at the time, and I'm going to play this one for you. Now, this is 6 minutes long. It's got a really funky vibe to it. But you imagine back in that day in the 80s. I never took drugs myself, never took it. But I just like the music. Let's see what you think. It's called WFL. Wrote for Luck by the Happy Mondays. It's off the album called Bummed, the second album. I'll play it, see what you think.

0: You are listening to 4CRM, and my name's Gary, and this is Sunday Mornings with Gazza. I've been here for 2 hours, playing some songs, stepping through the decades. As you know, we're just a community radio station here on Victoria Street, and we're just a group of volunteers who come in, play what we think, what you like, and we hope we do the best for you. And I hope I'm doing the best for you this morning with the songs I've chose. Not sure on the Happy Mondays, but I won't be playing that every week, so don't worry. You've just listened to Sam Fender featuring Olivia Dean there with Rein Me In. Now, yesterday, I was going to play the number one chart song in the ARIA charts, and when I looked what it was, I thought, that's not suitable. So I played the number three, and that's been in the charts for like weeks and weeks. Olivia Dean will be touring Australia come October, and she's had some cracking songs, so if you can get a chance to see her, do the best you can. Let's have some new music. What do you get if you got Chaka Khan and Snoop Dogg? Boogie My Soul. Cracker this one.
1: Yes. The queen is here. Chaka Khan is in the house.

It's about time I played that song. And there you go, that was Lizzo with About Downtime. Here's a little trivia for you. 60 years ago, Frank Sinatra, 50-year-old, married Mia Farrow, who was 21, in 1966. It was Mia Farrow's second marriage, bearing the fact she's 21, and they were divorced in August 1968, 2 years later. Oh, time for more music. These lads keep coming and coming, don't they? The Rolling Stones. This is a cracker, this one, as well. This is off their new album, Foreign Tongue. It's called Jealous Lover.

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1: Yeah.

Well, I'm full of new music in this second hour. That's a new one there from Snow Patrol along with Kylie Minogue's live performance, and it's called These Alarms. The time is 9:51, it's 18 degrees in Mackay at the moment, and sadly I've got to leave the building. But I'm not going to leave you empty-handed. I've got a couple of funky tracks to take you to the news, and then we'll have some more songs in the second from 10 o'clock. Great mix I can see ahead. I'm going to finish off with Take Me to Funky Town by Babbitt, but I've got a new track here from Madonna, a 15th studio album called Confessions. This one's called Dance Etc. Hope you enjoy your show. I'll be doing a live broadcast, I think, on Thursday evening, so there'll be no guests here with Gazza. But enjoy the rest of your weekend. Thanks for listening. Take care.

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1: Hello, I'm Sarah Warmby. Officials in Laos say it cannot determine blame or cause for the deaths of six tourists, including two 19-year-old Australian women, in what is believed to be a mass methanol poisoning incident from consuming tainted drinks at a hostel in Vang Vieng in November 2024. The Laos Ministry of Public Security said authorities had not been allowed to conduct autopsies at the time and therefore lacked the forensic evidence necessary. Mark Jones, the father of Bianca, who died with her best friend Holly Morton Bowles, says the family's hopes they'll see justice are starting to fade.
2: The governance over there, they don't seem to care about human life, certainly not tourists. Don't think twice, just don't go.
1: The federal government has hit out at Pauline Hanson's appearance on a British podcast hosted by a convicted criminal and serial violent offender. Sean Bindley reports.
3: Ms. Hanson sat down with Tommy Robinson during a visit to the UK last week. During the interview, the One Nation leader told him that the end of the White Australia policy, in her words, marked the beginning of Australia's immigration issues. Home Affairs Minister Tony Burke says Australia is a better country since moving on from that policy.
4: I never thought when I entered Parliament that in my political lifetime anyone who'd been elected to Parliament would be calling for Australia.
1: Australia's fuel reserves are now at their highest level since the start of the US-Iran war. In the government's weekly fuel update, Prime Minister Anthony Albanese says 55 ships will deliver a total of 3.2 billion litres of fuel to Australia over the next 4 weeks. A man is in a stable condition after being attacked by a shark while diving in waters off Tasmania's Bruny Island. Here's Sean Bindley again with that story.
3: The 31-year-old was bitten by what is believed to be a 2-metre long broad-nosed seven-gill shark. Police Inspector Darren Latham says shark attacks in the area are extremely rare.
5: It's probably been many years since there's been a shark attack. Certainly there are a lot of sightings that we, from time to time, we hear of, and I know that a few months ago there was a sighting of a great white shark in that area, but as I said, the information is that it's not a great white shark on this occasion.
1: Kuwait has accused Iran of targeting its civilian infrastructure, including desalination and power generation sites. Tehran has also fired ballistic missiles and drones towards Jordan and Bahrain after another night of US strikes on Iranian military targets. The BBC's Joe Winwood has the details.
6: Speaking on State TV, Mohsen Rezai, a senior advisor to Iran's supreme leader, said full-scale war could soon return. For now, Iran says it is targeting US military bases across the region. Air raid sirens could be heard in Kuwait, while Jordan said it had shot down 10 Iranian missiles. Both sides are trying to exert their control over the Strait of Hormuz. The longer the strikes continue, the more remote the return of diplomacy feels.
1: Also in news, authorities in Venezuela say over 5,000 people are now known to have died in the twin earthquakes that hit the country last month. And India has successfully tested its first privately developed orbital rocket, marking a significant step in the country's efforts to become a major player in the global space economy. This is Air News. Brisbane have jumped into third position on the AFL ladder after defeating West Coast 93-69. 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